0: saying, genocide, take your goddamn rubble home and flatten your bloody White House. So that's the sister of the president making the front pages this morning. And of course, we all know of the visit of Donald Trump to Dublin, meeting various dignitaries there, up to including the Taoiseach, and then off down to Doonbeg, where they absolutely love him. Jumbo Kearns this morning in the Mirror says, whether we like it or not, Donald Trump came, saw and conquered during his weekend visit to Ireland. And while all those on the left were angry and protesting, everybody else, including the good people of Doonbeg, crowned him the king, gave him a rousing reception by not just golf fans, but the locals alike. And there was a big Trump contingent, actually. Many of the family were there, of different ages and generations. So maybe all of the hate is a bit trumped up, he's saying. He knows how to press all the right buttons. And amongst those right buttons, of course, was Irish whiskey. Now, well, you know, taking the tariff off Irish whiskey means that 10% tax on, I think it's all sorts of different alcohols, but primarily the Irish whiskey one, is great news for whiskey producers, because anything that is not made in the US, so say, for instance, coming in from Ireland, is subject to a 10% tariff. So that will change, and that's good news. Mind you, apparently, according to the Mirror this morning and some of the broadsheets, Micheál Martin is saying that it was he planted the seed with regards to ending the whiskey tariff. So he is the man that we should be thanking, the Taoiseach, because he said he raised the issue with Donald Trump, and then it led to a surprise announcement, which is interesting, if true, and who am I to doubt what the Taoiseach of Ireland is saying, but that you can actually say something in conversation, he mulls over it, and then he decides to make it happen, just like that. Doesn't go and check with anybody. He doesn't sit down and have any kind of committee set up or a working group or a steering group or anything. He just makes the decision. So that's kind of interesting. But in spite of all of that, the Examiner this morning is saying, if you look at rural Ireland, many, many people in rural Ireland want the Taoiseach to go. Like almost half of the people in rural Ireland would like to see Micheál Martin step down early next year and bring in a new Fianna Fáil leader. But when the poll asked the question, who should that be? They don't quite know, because the figure for, say, for instance, if you take as a typical example, Jim O'Callaghan, is only like 18 or 19%. So that's low. If 48% of them want Micheál Martin to go, they don't have any kind of resounding challenger that they'd like to see step into his shoes. So that's kind of an interesting one. Meanwhile, in the world that we all live in, particularly if you drive a car, if you're ever to sit down and work out exactly what the cost of running a motor car actually is, you might stop at a service, tyres and petrol, or you mightn't even include tyres. But according to research in the Mail this morning, drivers are overlooking substantial costs when it comes to the implications of having a car. So it could be fuel, or it could be, if it's electric, it could be charging. But you got to throw in insurance, tax, general maintenance. You got to throw in all of the parking charges and then the tolls if you're doing tolled roads or whatever. So it actually could be almost 3,000. When they were averaging it out with people, they were saying, I don't know, 1,000, 1,500. No, much, much more. 3,000 or perhaps even higher. So it could be 50% more than you think it's actually costing you. And then road-related stories. I'll talk a little bit more about this briefly a little later on this morning, but they're talking in the papers this morning in the Mail. They're breaking down the primary offences for penalty points, right? And apparently there's like 40,000 motorists now who have penalty points on their licence. The figure continues to grow. So when I say 40,000, that's only the increase so far this year on last year. There's about 500,000 motorists in Ireland now with at least 3 penalty points. Now, there are those with higher, but 500,000 are driving around with at least 3 on their license. And they break down the reasons why. Now, speeding is the number one with regards to penalty points. So very quickly, speeding, followed by holding a mobile phone while driving, an unaccompanied learner driver, driving without reasonable consideration, as in driving like a flute or an idiot, using a vehicle without an NCT, then another one is without insurance, not obeying traffic lights, going through red lights, and all sorts of stuff like that. But the big one, of course, is speeding, mobile phone while driving, things like that, which is quite interesting, because if you drive on motorways, like I just mentioned this for now, I actually drove to and from Monaghan on Sunday and back yesterday because I was at a wedding there. So most of that then is motorway driving, right? So what I'm noticing more is undertaking. And there's two real reasons for undertaking. The idiots that undertake, as in they overtake on the inside lane, right? And then they shoot back out to the outside lane and back in and out, like as if they're possessed. They're just berserk drivers. On top of that, though, why is there so much more undertaking happening these days? Well, I would suggest it's because of the people who, where the speed limit is 100 kilometres, they drive in the outside lane at 100 kilometres and they don't get out of the way. And so that leads to more and more undertaking. It could happen even more dangerously at 120 kilometre motorways. They sit out there doing their 120, thinking that they're God's gift to women and God's gift to driving, and they don't get out of the way. So then you got undertaking going on at the inside, people weaving in and out. So that's one of the more recent ones that I've seen happening an awful lot more. I don't know. I'd love to talk to people who have solar panels on their roofs, because I'd like to know, typically, how much can you make by selling solar power back to the grid? How much, like, would you make 300, 400 bucks a year? Would you make more? Would you make less? I mean, you're going to say to me, depends how many solar panels you have, but just give me some examples. Text story at 68104106 as to how much you're making off your solar panels. The reason I mention it is it looks like that's going to be phased out over time. They are going to stop selling, or you can give it to them if you want, but you won't be able to sell power into the grid because that's going to be phased out, which is kind of unfortunate because it was a nice little handy earner for people who did get solar panels. So you might be disappointed to hear that they will slowly decrease it until it's completely gone. But it'd be interesting to know what can be made. And again, text 0868104106. Forgive me, I should have mentioned this when I was talking about issues around driving or people who drive or the reasons that people die or are injured on our roads. Do you know the sisters who were injured in the horror crash on the M9? They are getting stronger as the days go by. And this is great, great news because Ella and Niamh and Alma's seven-year-old son, Yemi, were very badly hurt. They were driving the Hyundai that was hit by the BMW with the five teens who lost their lives on the M9. So they make the red tops today saying thank you so many times over to all of the good people who've been sending good wishes to them. There was a GoFundMe set up by the friends of the girls, and they've managed to raise €823,000 so far. So it was a big thank you from the three of them, and that is Ella and Niamh and Alma, who continue to recover. But other issues regarding driving is kind of interesting. So you just, you know, we know of, you know, mobile phones when driving or speeding or due care and attention. Then we know of people who are drunk behind the wheels, and then people who are, you know, under the influence of narcotics and drugs while driving. There's another big issue now with regards to the Sun this morning that's saying that nitrous oxide canisters are being found in cars. And there's a big issue with this, and it follows on from the story there recently. We heard about Raheem Sterling. He was charged last month, the soccer player last month, with dangerous driving and in possession of nitrous oxide because he was in a crash on a motorway in May in the UK. But there's a Dublin senator who's picked up almost 200 giant canisters in her local area off the roads and the footpaths. So clearly people are sniffing canisters of nitrous oxide and sometimes while driving. Now, in other news, set the calendar dates for you because Oasis are returning to Slane, makes the front page of the Sun this morning. They got a world tour going on. The two brothers, I suppose, can't live without each other now that they've been reunited and everything hunky-dory in the castle. So then they're heading to another castle, as in Slane Castle. And it will be September the 4th and 5th of next year. They are doing a 38-day world tour. Now, you could call that most definitely a 38-date world tour sellout, I would think. And the Irish tickets will go on sale soon enough, but will cost anywhere between €181 and €501. For €501, you should be able to sit down, have a pint with them, or a spot of lunch. But there you have it, nonetheless. People who are massive Oasis fans, that's something to look forward to next summer. Do you remember last week I was talking to PJ McNamara and the lovely, lovely story of being reunited with a teenage girlfriend of his. And then, of course, the world takes turns and twists and turns and different chapters in everybody's life. And then they come together again 50 years later and settle down and marry. It's a beautiful story that was very much picked up online and by the papers. You see the Mirror and the Star carrying it this morning, which is lovely because they've also got photographs of the big day with regards to PJ and Maggie. The first dance, for instance, arriving by limo with a glass of champagne as they headed off to the nuptials. It's a gorgeous, gorgeous story of happiness and reunification. Another thing that makes people very happy is chocolate, right? Or biscuits. I mean, it's an amazing thing. I think for fear that I might fall asleep driving back from Monaghan yesterday, I bought a chocolate bar. Can't remember what it was. We used to call them Morrows. I don't know what they call them now. Boost, I think, or something like that. I think, I'll have to go back and check the receipt, but I think I paid €2.50 for it. Mad! Like, no chocolate bar should cost more than €1 or €1.20. What's going on? But anyway, you know how, first of all, was all of the fizzy drinks they put a sugar tax on. Now it looks as if biscuits and chocolate bars and sweets will be next to put a sugar tax on. So that's all very well if they want to put a downer on your bit of pleasure every now and then. But they give some examples in the mail this morning. Have you got your seatbelt on? So it's all got to do with the issues regarding, say, for instance, obesity. Or, you know, health implications of too much sugar in your diet. So they took a packet of custard creams in the left hand, and another packet of bourbon creams in the other hand, clearly available in supermarkets. You can buy them now, many supermarkets, a packet of custard creams, as an example, for 55¢ a packet, right? Why would you buy a chocolate bar if you've got an entire packet of super-duper biscuits, your digestives, your bourbon creams, whatever you want, the best one you can have for yourself could be whatever you choose to buy, 55¢. But one of those packets of biscuits at 55¢, right, has 1,500 calories in the packet of biscuits. Now, there's a chance that you might sit down and munch the whole packet. I don't know. But your daily calorific intake is 1,800 to 2,000. So that's got the packet of biscuits got you snookered straight away. It's a bit like going for, you know, an all-in meal takeaway from McDonald's, or I don't know, whatever you're doing yourself. So when you look at that, then if you took, say, for instance, them, you know, the average for some reason they look at the average industrial wage per hour, which they say is €14. So an hour's work at minimum wage will buy you 25 packets of bourbon creams for an hour's. I don't get the connection there, but what I certainly do see is that in that packet of custard creams or bourbon creams, there's enough energy and calories in them to fuel a person for almost 20 days based on a healthy intake of 2,000 calories a day. All in a poor... There's nothing sacred now, is there? With the old, I mean, back at the... I mean, in the day, it used to be one or two biscuits, of course, with a cup of tea. They're fearful now that it would be the entire packet on a sit-down at 65¢ a packet. So when you put it like that, maybe... Maybe there should be a tax on them. What do you think? I mean, look, you look at things now where you got people who make chocolate, in inverted commas, can't put the word chocolate on the chocolate bar anymore because there's more sugar in it than cocoa, which means it ain't chocolate no more. That's the world we live in. It's changing, man, and it's changing so fast. 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
1: 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Thanks to Mick Mulcahy for jumping in yesterday. It was a waiter waiting up in, Monaghan and Cavan. More about that a little later on. But can I just mention before I start, and we get stuck in, I was at a UCC School of History public conference at the weekend. It started on Friday afternoon, 3 o'clock, and it ran right up until tea time on Saturday. It was absolutely incredible. They put on a fantastic public conference. Now, it was limited. The whole thing was free and set up by, it was actually set up itself by the UCC School of History, but it was completely free. I think it was limited to about 150 of us. I believe there was about 200 others on a waiting list. This weekend that happened at weekend in the School of History at UCC will thrive. And I hope it happens year after year after year, because there is an endless well of Cork stories and Cork history that could be rolled out year after year after year. I mean, it was just absolutely fantastic. And the older I get, the more in love with Cork and its history and its stories and its culture and its people. And that weekend that they had up at UCC was a great opportunity for people just to jump in to Cork history from all sorts of different centuries and eras, and people from all sorts of different walks of life. I won't go into any of the detail of the different sessions that were there right across Friday and Saturday, but it was brilliantly, brilliantly put on and done. And it was a credit to all involved. It was like, we're talking about so much history in our city and our county. And imagine next year they could have a completely new conference, and the year after that on topics that, you know, could go on for decades, really, I think. So well done to Rory O'Dwyer, Donal O'Driscoll, John Borgonovo, Helena O'Keefe, and indeed Donal O'Driscoll's brother Dermot was there as well. Too many people to say well done and thank you to. But wow, there was an incredible buzz up at that conference over the weekend, and it was absolutely terrific. That's Cork, isn't it? I mean, we're just absolutely steeped in history and stories and cultures. We are the luckiest people in the world. Friday night, you have a great opportunity, actually, because Culture Night is Friday night. And I'll tell you more about that a little later on this morning. However, let me get stuck into phone calls. I'm allowed to make calls. I'm also allowed to take calls. The same could not be said, incidentally, down at the High B, I can tell you, because people have to be reminded from time to time. This is a phone-free zone. Rachel O'Donnell Barry, of course, is leading the troops down at the High B these days. Rachel, good morning.
2: Good morning, Neil. Thanks a million for having us.
1: Okay, so wow, just picture this, right? So you're inside in the High B, you're behind the bar, and everything's buzzing and things are going well, and you hear this, right?
2: So what happens next?
1: Okay, so is there kind of some kind of an emergency contingent plan kicks in when you hear that?
2: Oh, absolutely, Neil. I'm telling you, the staff or myself, we're like a bat out of hell outside the counter. And we'll go up to whoever and we will say, respectfully, we have a no phone policy, and if you wouldn't mind taking that outside the door, thank you very much indeed.
1: Okay. Have you done that from time to time?
2: Oh, God, yeah. We do it on a very regular basis. But most people now, Neil, are very, very good. They're very good. And they see the signs. We're signed up. We've signs on the door. We've signs on the stairs going into the premises. We've signs everywhere. No phone policy. We have pictures, so those who are not English language, they will see it very quickly that we have a no phones policy for a reason.
1: Yeah, but does that include... Okay, so that's not taking or making a call or shouting down a phone, but can you scroll?
2: Oh, God, no. The doom scrolling, we wouldn't be having any of that. Not a hope. As you said, it's all about connection. The High B is all about the art of conversation. It's about meeting new people. You can't do any of that when you're doom scrolling.
1: How did it all start?
2: Well, very simply now. So back in the late 90s when the phones came in, as you would remember, the coverage wasn't great in a lot of parts of the country because they were just setting up networks. So then you'd have somebody down the back of the bar. So my father would be holding court up at the front of the bar, and they'd be having the chats, and the dictionaries would be out, and it was all about the conversation, and there'd be huge banter going. And then from down the back of the bar, you'd hear, Johnny, I can't hear you, Johnny, you've no coverage. And this would completely upset the actors.
1: And they think by shouting louder into a mobile phone with bad reception that they'd be heard, like.
2: Yeah. Johnny, wait a minute, Johnny, get better coverage.
1: I have to move around in here, I'm inside in the bar.
2: Yeah, that's exactly it. So Brian O'Donnell would go from naught to 100, and I'm telling you, the steam would be coming out of his eyes, and he wouldn't be having any of it. So that person then would be persona non grata. He'd be taken out with the phone, and if there was a second phone call, God forbid, they'd be barred. And if it happened a third time, as we know it had happened, that a couple of phones were thrown out onto Winthrop Street and Alvin Plunkett Street.
3: He threw them out the window.
2: He did.
3: It's better than throwing the punter out the window, I suppose, but...
2: Correct. Okay. So we moved on. We're very respectful about it. But you know what? It lends to a fantastic atmosphere. You were just talking about the storytelling. We've great characters in Cork. We've great crack. And it lends for people. It's a melting pot. And you've got people from all over the world and all different walks of life. We've got really engaging staff. So it's all about the chat. It's all about the conversation. It's all about new connections.
3: Yeah, but you can't miss it. The signs are on the door going in and everything, you know. There's even icons there with "Hi, B Bar, talk to each other" with a big kind of red line through a mobile phone. The second one says, "Hi, B Bar, no phones. No, please. Just talk to each other." And that's the way it should be. There's no TV either, so there's not, Rachel.
2: Oh, no, there is very small television, and we keep it very small for a reason. So it would only come on for things like state events. It came on for Lady Diana's funeral. It would come on for a couple of races in Cheltenham. Right. It would come on for a Munster Cup, Munster Rugby, big Munster Rugby match, or something very big, or, you know, an All-Ireland final.
3: With the sound on or the sound down?
2: That now depends on the crowd on the day. So, for example, if you had a huge GAA crowd in, you put the sound up. But if you had people who weren't into it, you put the sound out. You put it on mute.
3: What was it like growing up with Brian as a dad?
2: Oh, sure. Do you know what? He was a very kind man, but he was as mad as a box of frogs. I mean, like, what was okay one day wasn't okay the next day. Anything could happen. Anything could happen with him. He was great fun, he was great crack, but at times it was quite challenging, putting it mildly. But look, we remember him fondly, and we have certainly, I think we've done the right thing by him and the right thing by the pub. The pub has never been in better shape. We've got 150 whiskies, best whiskey selection in the city. We've over 50 gins. I'm a wine drinker myself, so I mean, I must say the wine selection is spot on, because I love my wines. We've great staff, we've lovely music. So do you know what? It's a great offering, and we're very happy to be there. We're there now for 103 years. Last week we actually got in the top 100 bars in Europe. So we're very proud. We're proud of our heritage. We're proud of our staff, and we are so happy to be here and thankful to the people of Cork.
3: Well, take a bow, because you were listed in the top 100 bars. You alongside the Shinnay and the Oval, which is great news.
2: Yeah.
3: But when you say going back to 1923, would I be right in saying that the High B Bar was part of a hotel on the site at that stage, was it?
2: Correct. So there has actually been, Michael Lenehan did the history for us, and there's actually been a hotel on that site since 1791. And the reason the bar was on the first floor was because there was huge flooding in Cork up until the dam was built in 1957. So that they decided in 1862 that they were going to put the fixtures and fittings of the hotel bar on the first floor so that they wouldn't get ruined by flooding. Yeah. So that's why the bar is on the first floor.
3: Yeah.
2: But and then Minahan's Chemist below was the main foyer, and then the storerooms and the kitchens were our existing storerooms at the moment. And so, for example, all the Middleton whiskey used to be bottled on site.
3: Get away! Imagine that.
2: And then the second floor, which is now the Cork International School of Hairdressing, that used to be the main dining room. And then the rooms above that were the actual hotel itself.
3: And do any photographs exist of all of that, I wonder?
2: No, we have one photograph with my grandmother and my grandfather outside of the building in about, I think it would have been in about 1930. But other than that, we actually have very few photographs. There's actually one, when you come into the bar, on the right-hand side, above the obsolete cigarette machine, which the staff won't let me get rid of, is a photograph from the 1920s. And you can see the bar counter is exactly the same. Behind the bar is exactly the same. And you can tick that tack the two. It's quite incredible.
3: So would you say that there's been very little change then in 100 years?
2: Oh, completely. completely. I mean, I think the ethos is still the same. We've worked very hard to keep the sense of it. You know, you'll come in, you'll mind your manners. It's all about sitting down, being very relaxed. People say it's like coming into your own sitting room.
3: Yeah.
2: It's having a lovely drink. It's being greeted by lovely people, by lovely staff. And it really, people say, my God, this is like going into your granny's sitting room, or it's like coming home. And where you can just take a deep breath. And, you know, the world has gone nuts in terms of everything's very busy. We're all on our phones. We all have deadlines. We're all running to pick up children now. We're doing something. Go, go, go. So you come into the Hy-Vee and you can take a breath. And the idea is you'll take a breath and you'll intoxicate yourself with your surroundings.
3: I think you're right. I think you do end up kind of saying it's kind of like putting everything on pause. But it's also kind of stepping back to another age, isn't it? And appreciating the simplicity of life in many. I mean, it was tough, don't get me wrong. I'm sure all the way through from the 20s upwards had its challenges. But there's something very gorgeous about things that are just left the way they are. Because so many places, I mean, Brian would talk all day about this, of many of the beautiful old pubs and old restaurants and old businesses on Leaside, when everybody in the race for modernity was ripping out all of these beautiful things.
2: Correct.
3: You know?
2: Correct. And I mean, huge kudos to my mother, because Nancy was fantastic. You know, she kept very good bones. And what I've done then is I have worked on those bones with the things which are more tangible. For example, we have a fantastic whiskey selection. Our gins are on point. We've introduced spritzes this year. Did we ever think we'd do it? But we did, and they're flying.
3: What about shots?
2: Oh, you must be joking. Now, there's another sign on
3: the door. A tray of shots.
2: No, please. No, thank you. No shots. No, please. No pints. No shots. That's
3: what about cocktails?
2: No cocktails, but we've lovely flavour combinations, which are quite quick. We don't have the space for the cocktail stuff, to be honest.
3: What about a toasted sandwich?
2: Not a hope. You'll go over to Padder in the Long Valley. You'll get the best sandwich in town. We wouldn't be competing with Padder at all.
3: We'd be robbing the Long Valley's business. No bowl of soup.
2: Exactly. Padder does the best sandwich in town.
3: So what if I wanted to take a selfie or a group shot, or what if a wedding rocked in?
2: Oh, yeah. Well, now I'll tell you. I've had so many grooms over the years. It always seems to be the grooms that come to me. And you'll see them, and the mother will be there and the father will be there, and the intrepidation between them. So I'll usually shove the lads in behind the counter and get a couple of shots there. Not a bother. You know, it's a big day for them. Adequate fuss, as my grandmother would have said. Adequate fuss. So then we'd often get a lot of celebrities then as well. And then every head is turning, and then the staff are on it like hawks, that these people get anonymity, make sure there's no phones out, that nobody...
3: Go on then, do a bit of name dropping on the celebs. Go on.
2: Can't do that, because that's not fair on the celebs now. We keep that their anonymity. And then, do you know what? If there's a group in, which happens all the time, they ask, can they take a photograph? There'll be no problem. The staff will take it for them. There's no problem.
3: I love it.
2: But again, do you know what? It's like old school manners.
3: It is, isn't it?
2: No.
3: It really is. Yeah, please,
2: no pints. That's on the front door as well. If you don't mind your manners, you won't get served.
3: Because have you noticed going about, certainly with regards to a mobile phone, people now are taking calls on speaker phones. So they're roaring into the phone and we can hear both sides of the conversation, and it's like as if they think that there's nobody around them. But we all have to listen to it. It could be on a train, it could be inside in a restaurant, it could be anywhere.
2: Correct. And you know, even when you look at kids, and even the new young ones coming up, or whatever, the 18, the 19 year olds, nobody makes eye contact anymore.
3: You know, sad, isn't it?
2: It's desperate. And I think it's like, I feel I'm puppy training all the time, because I'm, you know, I, like when the young things come in, put away that phone now, put away. And most of them are very good. They look at you, oh my God, like, what?
3: What? You mean I have to talk?
2: You don't need the phone. Or else what you're doing is, again, when you're talking about the speaker job going on, they've got the speaker in the air, you give them a tap on the shoulder and you point towards the door. I'm sure they get the message fairly lively. Very rarely we've any hassle with it. Most people are absolutely fine with
3: it.
2: But I mean, it works for us, and it makes people aware of where they are, their time, their space, and it makes for a lovely experience.
3: So the video that went up on social, was that just to gently remind people of the policy, was it?
2: Oh, it was. Again, just because people say, you know, like people will try to come on their phones from time to time, and the staff can't get everybody. You know, they'll be in under jackets and that. Now, the staff are brilliant. So a lot of people say, oh, I kid you not, And a lot of people would say, oh, well, I was on my phone there and da-da-da-da-da-da, or somebody was on their phone. You know, we do our best. But the idea is when you come into the high B, put the phone away, enjoy the atmosphere, breathe, take a breath, inhale the surroundings. We have gorgeous music, and everything about the high B is to reduce your nervous system.
3: So would you have live music, did you say, like a bit of a session from time to time or what?
2: Oh, no. We're too small for that, Nate. We're too small. But no, the music we have is very Café de Paris. It's lovely light jazz. It's to bring down your nervous system. There's no bum bum. The last thing we want now is the bum bum bum.
3: Oh, drum and bass at the high B. I love your dad would be so proud that you're holding up the tradition and sticking to the rules.
2: You know what? We're loving it. We're absolutely loving it. And I must say, I'm haunted with my staff. They're a great bunch, and we wouldn't be here without them. And they're all.
3: So you see that sign up on the door says part-time staff wanted. You've obviously filled those positions then, have you?
2: We have. We're great now. We've a great gang on board now at the moment. Happy out.
3: And what do you say to potential staff? You have to be a bit mad to work here, possibly.
2: Completely. But you know what the most important thing actually is? The chatty ones. I need the gift of the gab. I need the how are you getting on. You know, I need them to be able to talk, and I need them to be able to make eye contact. And they would be, anything else is trainable, Neil. But if they don't have that, they're no good to me.
3: Listen, you're absolutely 100%. It's all about personality. It's all about eye contact. And it's all about having the chats. Long may it continue. Listen, it's great to catch up, Rachel. Your dad was a one in a million. He was the loveliest man. And we loved him all the more for his quirkiness, you know?
2: I know, yeah. Thanks a million.
3: All the best.
2: Much appreciated, Neil.
3: Take care. Rachel O'Donnell Barry on the High B.

0: he was an interesting man in many ways, because you could go in on a Friday night and drop a few bob and everything would be hunky-dory, and you could go in the next night and Brian would be liable to say, no, not tonight, sir. I said, but Brian, we were in last night. No, not tonight, sir. But we were like, no, not tonight, sir. Goodbye. And that was it. Brian's word was law. 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I could be here all morning telling stories, but I think I've told them all before. Back after the break.
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1: More on the dying art of conversation later on. It's very sad news this morning. All About Cork are reporting online this morning that a man has died following an overnight collision in Cork. The man, believed to be in his 40s, died when the van he was driving left the road, collided with a ditch on the Lee Road between Leemount Cross and Prospect Hill around about 3 o'clock this morning. Man in a van. Now, emergency services were there, paramedics, fire crews from Anglesey Street, Gardaí, all attended the scene. But sadly, he couldn't be saved. He was pronounced dead at the scene. Now, investigations are ongoing. Man died following an overnight collision. That's reported All About Cork. Garda Press are not confirming a fatality, but they are saying that they were at the scene of this serious road traffic collision on the Lee Road. They're saying the road's closed, local diversions are in place, and the Garda Press isn't releasing any further information or statements, but All About Cork are reporting that the man passed away and died of his injuries when the van left the road. Very, very sad. Text 0868 104 106. Meanwhile, because it was here Friday but not yesterday, and on Friday I ran out of time. We were very much talking about lots of different topics, obviously last week, but amongst them, of course, was the 25th anniversary of 9/11. And I'm not going to dwell on it all that much this morning, apart from the fact that I had wanted to talk to Dearborn Murphy, but ran out of time on Friday. It was that busy. But I did want to catch up with him because he's got a very much hands-on story of interest, because he was there on that morning and was, I think, maybe up, I don't know, were you up 7th, 8th floor up in a particular building at the time, morning, Dermot? Was that the case?
2: Good morning, Ian. Yeah, yes, I was actually on 7th Avenue, just at the beginning of the village, which would have been about 2 miles from the Twin Towers.
1: So you would have been, say, for instance, in an apartment building, I suppose.
2: Yes, I was in one of the old apartment buildings. It was a 12-story apartment building. I was on the 8th floor. And I was in there with a couple of guys. I was down there that morning, and we were doing a bit of work in the apartment. And I looked, I heard a plane, but I thought it was a fighter jet because it was pretty loud. They normally patrol the city every now and again. But I just happened to look out the window, and the window that I viewed it from, I had a perfect view of the Twin Towers. And when I looked up, it was a jet. Which was very unusual. I was thinking, what the hell is going on here? And I could actually read the numbers on the undercarriage. It was so close to me. And I knew there was something up, and I kept remembering saying to myself, you know, geez, I can't believe what I'm seeing. And I actually watched it just square itself up, and I knew there was something terrible going to happen because it was heading straight for the Twin Towers. And the pilot was just moving the plane left or right just so he could get the plane to hit the building as center as possible. And I have a slow motion video of it in my head ever since. When I heard the 25th year anniversary the other day, I was taken back. I was put in that time machine, taken back 25 years. It was a pretty horrific morning, to say the least. My actual brother-in-law, he worked in the building. He was doing maintenance for like 10 years in there. He's with the Carpenters Union.
1: Yeah.
2: And he was actually gone to the street vendor for a cup of coffee when the plane hit. So we didn't notice until 7 o'clock that night, because most of my family live in America, and my sister is a school teacher, so I couldn't get her on the phone. So I was kind of panicking, you know, of his safety. And later on we found out, when I finally got through to my sister at 7 o'clock that night, he had actually walked 17 miles home from Manhattan to his house because everyone was afraid to get into a taxi or a bus or a train. It was just manic. It was just so crazy.
1: He was one of the lucky ones who went for a coffee out on the street.
2: Did you
1: remain watching after?
2: We remained. I mean, some of the residents in the building had access to the roof. So we went to the roof, and the couple living on the top floor, they had a pair of binoculars. And I mean, there was a lot of people coming up on rooftops, and the sirens going off everywhere. And everyone was just in such disbelief. No one knew at that time whether it was an accident or what was going on. And the couple had a pair of, pair of binoculars, and they gave us, we all had a turn looking through the binoculars, and when it was my turn to look through the binoculars, I seen a couple jumping from the building, so I was just, I said, that's enough for me.
1: No, I wouldn't want to see that. That would be,
2: that's no. Just... yes, it was insane. And from that point, we remained on the building, just watching everything unfold.
1: And was you there for the second plane hitting?
2: Yeah, the second plane hit. So, and then we knew, well, of course, it was some sort of terrorist act. But
1: about the collapse of the buildings?
2: Yeah, see, I've seen absolutely everything. Saw the whole thing, and you know, at the time that the wind was blowing out towards Coney Island, which was a blessing in one sense because all that material was full of asbestos and all sorts of dangerous material, which was blowing away from the city out onto the harbour. So, you know, that was a blessing in itself. But it was insane. It was just like, it's the most horrific thing I've ever seen. I have a slow motion video, like I said, in my head of the events from that time. It just, it was like it happened in slow motion, but it happened so fast.
1: So does it just, 25 years on, is it a source of distress to you still?
2: Well, yeah. The other day when the 25th year anniversary came up, it kind of took me back, and I remember, and especially after seeing all the different clips come up on, you know, on social media of it, it just really took me back. And it does, it makes your heart sink, you know, it really does. I mean, like, there are so many stories of people not, you know, you can imagine leaving the house in the morning and you never know who's going to be taking off your boots or if your kids are ever going to see you again. Like, it's just the soul destroying, you know, in every sense of it,
1: Yeah. So, looking, obviously, there was quite an amount of coverage over the last 4 or 5 days, and rightly so, because we must remember and respect the families and those that died and passed away in all of the different, you know, because there was different, not just the Twin Tower, there was a third building came down as well. And of course, the other two planes then, the Pentagon and in the rural state. But have you noticed, like, when you have an anniversary like this and, you know, I started to see a lot of feeds come up at the weekend. I don't know if you see any of these ones where they're saying that there is an ever-growing amount of engineers who are now coming together and they want an investigation into the fact that buildings like these do not fall like that, structural steel will not crumple like that, and these were controlled explosions. Have you seen any of that?
2: Yeah, I mean, there's so many conspiracy theories out there also. You know, it's the evidence is kind of there, but no one can actually give the a full solid proof.
1: But I can't help but think that it's very, very disrespectful to those that lost their lives, saying, oh, these were buildings that were already loaded up with explosives beforehand. It was a controlled explosion. These buildings cannot fall like that, just literally falling upon themselves. It wouldn't be like that. In reality, these were controlled. I mean, it's just like, why do people have to do that? With everything that happens, they come up with a conspiracy theory version of it.
2: I mean, honestly, I was accused of seeing things here in Ireland when I came home. I've been back in Ireland since 2007, and people here have told me that it was some sort of orbs that hit the building, that there was no planes. It's just all the make-believe footage done by the the newscasters and stuff like that. But I said, hold on a second, I was actually there. I saw the plane hit the building.
1: That's right, And then there was footage going around claiming that CNN had announced the falling of the third building half an hour before it fell. And I just don't get this, like. I just don't understand why people have to behave like that. You know, what happened happened. I mean, all of these lives were lost.
2: And I also have a lot of my cousins in New York. My other cousin, he's a detective for the FBI, and all my... his sisters and relatives are all New York City cops, and they work from the New York district and also in Philadelphia. So I've a pretty good information got from my uncle regarding all of what went on. Luckily, none of them were in that area at the time, or they weren't on duty at the time. But, you know, it's so sad that so many people didn't know what they were walking into.
1: Yeah, life is precious. You know, we need to make the most of every day and every minute of every day. You know,
2: No one is promised tomorrow, you know, so you've got to make every day count. Absolutely.
1: Nice one. Look after yourself, Dermot. Thanks for taking the call. Appreciate it.
2: You're very welcome. Thank you.
1: Take care. Bye. Sorry I didn't get you on Friday, but I didn't want to disrespect what you have to say, so I'm glad I got you on this morning. Thank you. Back after 10, text 0868-104-106.
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2: 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And can I just mention, we're counting down to Friday, which of course is Culture Night. And there'll be so much happening right across the city. Culture Night Cork 2026. Major program. You can get, I'll tell you more about it as we go across the week. But if you're interested in doing something for Culture Night on Friday, all of the details are on culturenight.ie. And you can get out there and enjoy music, theatre, dance, art, literature, film, workshops, exhibitions, and great family or individual experiences. So today I got three pairs of tickets to give away for Devil in the Dance Hall at City Hall on Friday night. Tomorrow I'll be doing tickets for the Triskel, and on Thursday tickets for the Opera House. You can do a behind-the-scenes tour. I mean, that sounds great. There is so much happening across Friday, but primarily on Friday night. So more about that across the week. We'll open the phone lines just before midday. It's a chance to get out there and get your head out of phones and off tablets and screens. Because what is it with the world that we live in that people feel, and listen, I'm as guilty as the next person of it, that if we don't share everything, particularly online or on social media platforms, if we don't share it, it didn't happen. Do you know that kind of way? If you don't share, it didn't happen. But when you have stories like the High B where phones are barred, of course, there is some hope for the future. If we could get people to just... I mean, it's an interesting one from Morris, who said, we live in a very alienated society every day. A lot of it is produced by too much communication, being too in touch. There's a great connection and great disconnection at the same time. Yeah, in the sense that in some cases, mobile phones are absolutely fantastic and, you know, are needed in many situations. You know, you need to be contactable. I get that. But Morris said, you said, what makes a good friend in one of your recent Vox Pops that you did? The first thing the member of the public said was, someone you can ring. In the old days, you know, very few people had a landline, never mind the ocean of mobile phones in use today. And people had to meet face to face. What I'm about to say is controversial, but needs to be said. The next time someone rings you, instead of being with you face to face, perhaps it's time to stop taking their calls and insist that you meet in person instead. Instead of the faceless voices on the phone, some people cannot stop talking on the phone, and they're not friends. They just want to talk and talk and talk for various reasons. Much of it caused by their overuse of telecommunication instead of the old-fashioned way, real contact, which is getting less and less these days because of the overuse of telecommunication. And of course, there's no telecommunication in the High B. My mother always used to say, you're not from Cork unless you've been barred from the High B. She poked the fire one night in there and Brian duly barred her. Yeah, I remember, I don't know that I see it myself. Do you know the way you think you saw something yourself? Then, you know, maybe somebody told you the story of a fellow who, there was a coal scuttle next to the fire in the High B. And this fellow decided he'd add a few nuggets of coal to the fire. Brian spotted him from behind the bar, putting coal on the fire, walked out behind the bar, walked right up to him, picked up your man's pint of stout and had a good big drink out of it, plonked it back down on the table and walked away. Do I need to explain any more than that? I don't need to be over-explaining. I'm 100% behind the phone ban, but you should be allowed to check WhatsApp. People have lives, you know. No, checking absolutely nothing. Leave that life outside the door for as long as you're in there, and other places like that as well. And Frick says, the art of conversation is gone. I'll come back to that one in a second. But John says, a bunch of us locked Brian into an annex across the hall from the bar in the High B during the jazz festival in the 1980s. You see, we were having a sing-song. Brian came in, just across the hall we were singing, and he cleared us out and he put the key in the door to lock it when we left. We stepped out and he went in there to clear glasses. One of the lads turned the key in the door and passed the key to the bar staff. There was no malice. It was just like playing a joke on an uncle at Christmas time. I shouldn't have been in the first place because he had recently barred me anyway. But you got double barred after that one. But when you talk about the art of conversation being dead, have a listen to this one. Now, I have to kind of play two parts on this one, so bear with me. So, hi Neil, how's things? Oh, good pal, how are you? Just wanted to share a quirky experience I recently had at the barbers. I won't name the barbers, but it was on the north side, where I'm from myself. I am a great man to chat. So I was chatting away with a female barber. This was the conversation. Barber says, how are you? Me. I'm great. And yourself? Barber. I'm good. Me. You're busy today, aren't you, Barbara? Yeah, it was very quiet this morning, but all of a sudden it got mental, me. Ira, that's good. The rest of the day will fly by for you. Barbara says, yeah, defo. Are you working for the weekend, says the barber. Me, no, I'm off, thank God. Barbara says, oh, lovely. Are you going to do anything? Me, with a smile, I replied, yeah, I'm heading to Killarney in the morning. Just me and the wife, no kids for the night. Barbara, oh, that's fab. You'll enjoy that. Have you anything planned to do down there? Oh, yeah, says I. We're going to the Wolftones concert in the Glen Eagle. Can't wait for it. Barbara goes completely silent. I mean, absolutely nothing. No reply. Nothing whatsoever. Neil, it was like I flipped a switch on our interaction. She never spoke a single word for the rest of the haircut, which took roughly another 15 minutes. I sat there, a little anxious, to be honest, bewildered at what had just happened, with all thoughts and scenarios running through my head. Have I offended her? She doesn't like the Wolftones, doesn't approve of their music. I still have no idea as to what happened. So the haircut finished, and I paid, and I gave my usual €5 cash tip. She said, thank you. And I left, totally confused. This may be irrelevant, but just to point out, she was Irish and from Cork, says John from the North Side. I mean, are you asking me why there was radio silence and she completely changed with regards to her interaction with you, as in from hero to zero? I think it might be fair to say. It had something to do with your musical taste or the gig that you were going. Don't ask me why. I have no idea why. But you tell it very well. More stories like that, please. Text 0868 104 106. Back after the break.
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1: Ladies and gentlemen, joined in studio by two lovely people, Lee and Jade. In fact, we've been chatting away during the ad break about all things Harvey Norman, Lee, because you worked there for a number of years and they're a great bunch of people to work with. And we're having the old chats about that because I was very, very, very sad to hear your story, I have to say, at the weekend when I was reading all about it. Everything was absolutely fine in your life. Yes. With all of these plans, you and Jade, for your long life together, and please God, it will be. And then what happened? You just, out of the blue, a very healthy young man. What did you have? Did you have a seizure?
2: Yes, I did. So it was, yeah, really, like you said, out of the blue. I went to bed one night and, I just went to sleep. It was a regular night. I was waking up. Actually, it was just before my day off, I believe. And I was I stayed up a little bit later than usual, went to bed. And I had woken up, I woke up on the floor about 5 a.m. with paramedics surrounding me. I didn't really know what was going on. But so Jade kind of filled me in on the story.
3: Yeah, I had gotten up to go to the bathroom, actually, and I came back in to, you know, just snuggle back in and get into bed. And it had started then, so I was there beside him the entire time. It's quite a horrible sight to see, to be honest. And it lasted so long, about 20 minutes.
1: Full body seizure.
3: Yeah, full body seizure. Yeah, exactly. Out of nowhere. And at the time, I didn't really know it was a seizure, to be honest. I had never seen one before like that. But it was, and the paramedics came in and then he came too. So, before that, he was completely fine and healthy.
2: Yeah, exactly. And then I got brought into the hospital. Obviously, they did some scans and mainly ended up having an MRI scan of my brain and then realizing that that's where they found the tumor then in the brain after all that.
1: So did they operate on that?
2: They did. They operated on that.
1: Okay.
2: It was a very interesting operation. It's called an awake craniotomy. So I had to be awake while they removed as much of the tumor out as possible. So you're kind of semi-aware of what's going on in there, but they're mainly testing my motor skills while
1: they are. Are you very frightened because you're conscious?
2: To be honest, not really. The anesthetic did a very good job. So I was a little bit kind of, like we'll say, almost drunk in there, which is quite funny.
1: It was an interesting
2: experience for sure. But so they were basically testing my motor skills. And what happened was eventually my pinky went numb. So they said, okay, we're stopping the surgery now. We've removed all we could. And then they wake me up and they put me into recovery basically straight away.
1: Okay.
2: Yeah.
1: Okay. Was everybody optimistic at that point in time?
2: Yes. Very much so.
3: Yeah, the team in the hospital were fantastic. His neurosurgeon, Dr. DeBlouk, was absolutely amazing. And Lee was extremely brave, I want to point out, because if it was me in those shoes, I would be absolutely just in an awful way. Lee was really, really brave, to be honest, and he came out like a trooper. They were able to remove up to 75% of the tumour. Sometimes they're inoperable. So, it was fantastic.
1: Okay. Yeah. But there was more to come, right?
2: Yes, there was. So then at that point, we were optimistic as a family as such, but we were also aware that like there was obviously a chance because we looked into brain tumors myself. I made the mistake of Googling it maybe a little bit too early.
1: It happens though, isn't it?
2: Exactly.
1: Yeah.
2: So we were kind of keeping an ear out for grade 4 and all this kind of stuff. So then we were waiting for the biopsy results and it was a 2-week wait. And that was the toughest 2 weeks, just kind of, you know, really, really thinking and wondering what this could be.
1: Because does time drag?
2: It drags, but it also went too quickly as well. You know, it was kind of a mixture of both. It felt like we were waiting forever, but also like it came around so fast. But we got called into the hospital again, and that's where they told us the bad news, unfortunately, that it was a grade 4 glioblastoma, it's called.
1: How much do they tell you? At that stage,
2: they can kind of obviously tell you what they know to be 100% true, because they hold back as much information as they can because they don't want to scare anybody or they don't want to give false hope to people either. In fairness, they have been absolutely brilliant with all the information they have disclosed, but they ended up telling us that. And then I asked myself, I said, what's the average, you know, lifespan in relation to this? And he goes, it's very much up in the air, but it's usually between 18 months and 2 years on average. So
1: were you there for this?
3: Yes. Okay. And we had kind of done the Googling, you know, we kind of understood it was either grade 3 or grade 4. Grade 3 is usually the median prognosis is 15 to 20 years. And so that's what we were hoping for. And so as soon as we heard grade 4, we knew what that kind of meant. And so we were a little bit prepared.
1: Around 2 years?
2: The average. And that's the main thing I'm kind of clinging on to, right? So the average age of getting this tumor is 65 to 70 years of age.
1: Okay, but
2: I'm
1: then you're 30, half that age.
2: Exactly.
1: So, yeah.
2: So I'm 31, so I'm already an outlier. So what I'm thinking is I'm staying positive and thinking, okay, I'm going to lasts a lot longer than what the averages are, and kind of push through, gets a lot of stuff done in my life. And
1: okay, you know, because you are half the average. They're taking an average of 2 years for a 70 odd year old. You're 31. You're fit and healthy. So you grab onto the fact that it's going to be longer than that.
2: Absolutely.
1: Jay, do you mind me just saying, you never ever take your eyes off him. You must be besotted with him.
3: Yeah.
1: It's one thing I've noticed.
3: Yeah.
1: You are so in love.
3: Yeah, yeah. He's a really wonderful individual. We've been together for 7 years this November.
1: Am I picking up a beautiful lilt, northern lilt?
3: Actually, Cavan. Yeah.
1: I was in Cavan yesterday.
3: No way.
1: What is it with people? Yeah, I mean, Cavan. I was in Cavan and I was in Monaghan, and apart from Cork people, the further north I go, the nicer the people get.
3: Brilliant.
1: Isn't it weird? Complete strangers asking you, how are you?
3: Yes, yeah. Brilliant.
1: What is it with you people?
3: You're so love it. Yeah, we're very caring, aren't we?
1: Well, thank you. I'm delighted to hear that it's true. I thought it was just, I was imagining things.
3: No, not at all.
1: So when did you come down here then?
3: Yeah, so we, 2 years ago, we moved down to Ballincollig, didn't we? And we were in Galway for a little while as well. But Lee's family are originally from Cork. My mom's from Cork originally,
2: my grandmother
3: Dublin Road.
2: Was from Ballincollig as well. So
1: I'm picking up a real love and connection between the two of you. Which kind of on one side is very beautiful.
3: Yeah.
1: But for me, it's kind of crushingly sad as well.
3: Mm-hmm. Yeah, that's it. You just never, ever, ever expect it. Like it is actually living a nightmare in a lot of ways, but you're also trying to be positive, optimistic, take each day as it comes. But it's definitely been very, very hard. And we didn't have this, obviously, in our plans. Actually, Lee's typically very, very healthy. I always thought it was me that was going to, you know, at some stage be more downhill than him. But I've barely even had
2: a bad health scare my whole life. Like I had my appendix taken out when I was 11, and that was pretty much the worst of it. Like, you know, I've really, really always been healthy.
3: And,
2: Never had any issues. I've played football, you know, twice a week and
1: God
2: just
1: getting
2: out and doing bits. And then all of a sudden this just came out of nowhere.
3: Yeah.
2: And it's unfortunate because they don't know the cause, but I have a lot of cancer in my family. So I think that may have been genetics may have been a part to play in involving it.
1: You know, you talk about, of course, there is you and Jade, and you're very much in love and together. But there's the bigger family that has to be told, right?
2: Oh, yeah, absolutely.
1: Well, how hard is that?
2: Because I have a very, very large family on my mom's side. And yeah, the support from everyone, from my family, from my friends, from everyone has been genuinely phenomenal. It's been amazing. It's been tough to hear for everybody because we're quite close to our cousins and everything like that. But yeah, it's been support, like the amount of texts I've received from cousins that I haven't spoken to in a long time, just trying to keep an eye on. My mom has been very much supported by them as well, and it's been great for everybody. And even the GoFundMe that we have put up, the amount of support that it had received within a couple of days was awe-inspiring. It was amazing.
1: And we'll deal with that and the reasons behind it, obviously, during the conversation. But you know, when you are told, okay, you have stage 4 brain cancer, optimally this would be 2 years of life left, right? Is that all you're told, or is there any plan put in place, or
2: not really
1: possible?
2: So like the
1: clinical trial, and do they talk about?
2: So these are the things that are a little bit harder to kind of to get your head around, because firstly, no matter what brain cancer you have, the standard procedure is always chemo and radiation first, and then a month off, and then chemo by itself. After that, you're just basically checked on every 3 months to make sure it hasn't grown or it's stable.
1: Okay.
2: And that's pretty much as far as it goes in relation to treatment, but all treatment is the same, no matter what the story is. So after the second round of chemo that I'll be having, that's when they will kind of look at how stable the tumor is, and that's when we will start looking at maybe we can move it over to a couple of clinical trials somewhere, but we can only do that after the initial standard procedure is completed, because that's international. It's the same everywhere in the world. You always do.
1: So why then would you be given, why then would anybody mention how many years you have left?
2: So it's just, like I said, it's like an average. So it's just on average, people that get diagnosed with this, they will typically last that amount of time.
1: Even if there is chemo and radiation.
2: Even if there is chemo and radiation, because the thing is, the tumor itself is actually uncurable. It's not a curable tumor because of where it is in the brain and how it operates. It's extremely malignant.
1: How are you coping with that news?
2: It was definitely a shock for sure. I'm always trying to stay as positive as possible. I always want to look at it and say, yeah, they gave me and they said 2 years at the average. I want to live until I'm past 40. You know, I'm only 31, so I want to hit 40. I want to get stuff out of the way. I want to be that massive outlier on survivorship as well. So, I'm staying positive. Basically, is the answer.
1: Yeah.
3: The statistics and the glioblastoma in particular is a very aggressive type of cancer. And I think that's the hardest thing when you're looking at things. I even posted a TikTok video to say, you know, this has been the case. Is anybody else out there that's been the case? And, you know, the statistics
1: and
3: are...
1: And how are you coping with this news?
3: As good as possible. I think my logic is that to take each day as it comes, because you can't put yourself to the future. You know, I can't think about 4 years, 5 years down the line. You know, it doesn't feel right. And especially with the statistics, like, you just don't know. Everybody's different. Mm. So I think for me, it's been a day at a time, but it's been devastating. Definitely. We've got two lovely cats between us as well. Had intended to have, you know, children and you know, potentially marry as well. So yeah, it's definitely heartbreaking in a lot of ways, but he's here right now. So I'm kind of trying to focus on that.
1: I know. But yeah. Having said that, though, what one looks at what your life... I hate bringing up what could potentially happen to all of us, but you're living with a prognosis that you're going to try and beat and push back as much as you can.
2: Yes.
1: But you should be together for 50, 60 years, Jade.
3: Yeah, that's it, exactly. And to know that that's not going to be the case, because you never know, really. Like, nobody knows, especially, like, you know, how long they're going to live, etc. But to know that that's not going to be likely... is really, really hard. Yeah, really, really difficult.
1: Yeah. You'd quit work and everything?
2: I basically just put it on pause for now while the treatment's going on, and hopefully it would be great for me to be able to come back at some point. But at the moment, just kind of putting it on pause. So it's been very difficult for me to work at the moment during this 6 week period. Now I'm only on week two of the radiation.
1: No, I know. I'm just saying. The point I'm making is that one minute you're at work and you're doing the business. In computers and software. And I think you guys were going to get a mortgage and everything, weren't you?
3: Yeah.
1: A house.
2: I was saving up money for a house in the future. We wanted to buy a house in around the Cork area, like around the Ballincollig area, and just kind of really settle in and kind of look forward to life together. But now then, obviously, that's obviously massively changed. So we're kind of just looking at other things to kind of...
3: Yeah, we kind of applied for social housing because we reached out. I actually reached out to a few TDs around Cork, and I believe it was Ken O'Flynn. I could be getting it wrong, but he was fantastic. And he said, look, you know, you see what you can get, you know, in terms of, because Lee might need accessibility housing as well down the line. His left hand at the moment doesn't have a lot of ability.
2: Pretty much, yeah.
3: Yeah, and that's
1: why is that a symptom?
2: It's actually where the tumor is located in my brain. It involves in the sensory side of things, and because it's on the right hand side, it affects the left hand side of my body.
1: So lost use of that hand?
2: Pretty much, yeah. I can kind of move it around, but it can't really do much. So my left hand is very much gone at the moment. So I'm going through physio, but honestly, that's probably the hardest thing that I'm experiencing at the moment. Physically, we'll say, through all this, is just my hand, because not having a left hand is way harder than I thought it was going to be.
1: Man, it's scary even listening to what you have to say. You
3: know,
1: potentially what lies ahead. It's going to be a tough, tough battle.
2: Mm-hmm.
1: So when we talk of the battle ahead, of course, I was reading that you have put together a bucket list, because time is... Okay, hopefully, fingers crossed, that everything will be longer and you'll have many happy years together. Mm. But there are many things that, if that isn't the case, that you would like to do.
2: Yes, definitely. Yeah. Yes. So,
1: and time is precious in that regard.
2: Definitely. Very. So the one side of it is we kind of became aware of the mortality of it all, and I think that we were saving up so much for
1: the house.
2: Mortgage and a house that we didn't really look at, like, some nice holidays and stuff that we've always wanted to go on. We've always had, like, some dream destinations of where we wanted to be, but we obviously put them aside because we were putting money away for the house. So yeah, the number one place I always wanted to be was in and around Switzerland, and do a massive journey in around Switzerland and around the Alps and the mountains over there. I've seen some absolutely incredible just videos of people going through there, going up the cable cars into the mountains, walking through, like, those small little villages, and just the views are absolutely phenomenal. So that would be the main place I'd love to go in Switzerland. Mm-hmm. And then I think the thing we've always wanted to do is go on a cruise. Never been on a cruise. I've heard great stories from all my friends.
1: Oh, you need to pick the right one, though.
2: Exactly.
1: Oh, my God. There's a bit of a lottery there. What kind of a cruise?
2: So I think that Mediterranean would be great for me, because I've always wanted to visit Greece. I've been to Italy, and one of the kind of maybe island hopping in and around Greece, something along those lines. Haven't made definitely a lovely cruise in and around the Mediterranean to some degree.
1: But these are things you want to do now, because you feel you won't be around to do them.
2: Yeah, exactly. So
1: isn't that a just crushingly sad?
2: It is. Yeah. It is. It is very sad. And like it's just that my priorities have just changed so quickly in my life so fast. That's the main thing that was that I became very aware of, because my priorities were very much, okay, we have to do this now, get a house, get a car, settle in here, and then we can move on to this. But now it's just, okay, let's just do as much cool stuff as possible before we don't know what's going to happen in the future. The thing is, we could do all this cool stuff and go on to live another 10 years potentially, you know, and then, but at least we have that done, and that's something that I wanted to see done.
1: Mm. Yeah, we are a lot of the time in such a rush, aren't we? And then something like this happens, or I sit across from a young man like you, 31 years of age, obviously, the love of your life is sitting next to you and will do anything to make you better. Mm. And then you realize, oh my God, plans are changed so quickly in the blink of an eye.
3: Yeah, and helpless life changes. As well. Yeah, that's the biggest thing as well. Yeah. He's so many loved ones around him, but you do definitely feel very helpless.
1: Do you feel helpless?
3: Yeah. Definitely. With such a, it is a grim diagnosis. We've kind of been trying to dance around the fact, you know, kind of try to keep positive, but it is a very grim diagnosis, you know, and when you look into it more, it's hard to feel a lot of hope around it. But there are some people in Ireland as well, and some people abroad. I think the longest man lived 22 years, kind of an anomaly in America. So you just have to think, not everyone's a statistic, you know. Mm. You're your own person.
1: So you don't know. You can't say. It's again guessing and second guessing.
3: Exactly.
1: Who knows?
3: Exactly.
1: Worst case prognosis, best case scenario. Mm-hmm. But for you, you must feel almost like cheated.
3: Yes, very angry. Very angry.
1: Do you know what I mean?
3: Yes, for sure. Yeah, and we've had some ups and downs in the 7 years, but mostly ups. You know, we're very. He's my best friend, so yeah, it's that as well. It's not just your partner. You know, it's your best friend.
1: How did you meet?
3: How did we meet? Mm-hmm. I moved into a house. I failed my second year of Spanish and French in Galway, and I had to move into a house last minute because I was going to go on Erasmus, but I failed. So I had to move into a house last minute, and he had just moved into that house as well. So we were housemates, and then COVID happened, so we were locked down then together.
2: Yeah, she couldn't escape
1: that. So it's either fall in love with each other or kill each other during COVID.
3: Yeah,
1: could have gone either way.
3: Yeah, exactly.
1: And what attracts you to him?
3: Oh gosh, he's very kind. And he's very handsome, I must say that.
1: He is handsome, isn't he? He's got a bit of a Mediterranean vibe going on there. Do you agree with me?
3: Yeah, 100%.
2: Yeah, I've heard that before. Yeah.
1: You're a good-looking dude.
3: Yeah, 100%. He gets akin to Robert Sheehan sometimes in his early days. And who else is your... Anyways. But yeah, usually he has a full head of curly hair. But obviously he had to shave his hair off for the surgery. But usually he has a full head of curly hair. He's very handsome, very kind, very brave. And we are just two flames... You know, we're very similar. So, I could go on and on and on, but I think he'd cringe too much.
1: So, you know, you hear of bucket lists, of course, and, you know, there's obviously a sad connotation to it, but it would be wonderful things that you'll be able to do together. And that's what the GoFundMe is about, right? To be able to help. But also, if there were therapies or clinical trials, of course, you know, perhaps some of the money could be used for those kind of things, yeah?
3: Exactly, I've looked into a few.
2: To really, really consider, because we have looked into, obviously, online, because different areas of the world are specialising in different things, and different doctors are specialising in different things, and there's some really good progress made in Germany. So we've been looking into him in Germany, and he actually specialises in glioblastoma. So if it's something that we ever get to that, then a clinical trial is definitely something I'll be interested in, because I think that, like you're saying, my age, I'm going to be able to handle more aggressive treatments, handle more surgeries. I handled a surgery that I had extremely well. The doctor was very surprised about how well I took it on. So I think I'm just going to throw anything treatment-wise at me, because I think I'll be able to handle it. I've always handled treatment stuff fairly well. So that definitely will be. Yeah.
1: So that bucket list then, wouldn't it be great to do everything kind of back-to-back? Do Switzerland, then go to Greece, do the Greece thing, then go on the cruise.
3: Just keep going, make those
1: memories. Because time is, for you now, time is much more precious than other people who are just going about their lives, the hustle and the bustle, the pressure, the anxiety, the stress of jobs, rearing children, paying bills. Yours is at a different level.
2: I have to try and cram everything in as quickly as possible.
1: No, but I mean, who knows how long it will be, but it's the not knowing, really.
2: Yeah, exactly. Making as many good ones as possible, definitely.
3: And as soon as possible as well. Yeah. Not in a rushed way, but you just never know. So, definitely.
1: Do you contemplate marriage?
3: Yes. So yeah, I never was like, I was always like, oh, don't really mind, we're together anyways.
1: No, you, but you mentioned it earlier
3: I know. Then as soon as he had the seizure and they were wheeling him into the ambulance and he literally just lifted his head and he went like this to blow a kiss to me. And I went, okay, we can get married, we can have kids, it's fine. So I completely changed then. I was like, yeah, that's fine. So yeah, maybe it'll be on the cards. You don't know. Yeah. Hopefully. Yeah.
2: I think her mind changed almost too quickly this time once she found out about the diagnosis, so I'll have to
3: hey, oh my like God.
1: What in the sense that what? You don't think that you think it's a pity marriage?
2: No, yeah. Maybe. No, I'm only messing. No. Yeah. I think that it's something that we had never really like massively been into, but like when we were together before this diagnosis, and now I'm just
1: is there anybody else in the world you'd like to marry?
3: Yeah, hold on.
1: Is there?
2: I think that I would do it for the celebration with my family members and her family members, and I would have it as just a big massive party, and that would be the main reason for the marriage, is just for everyone to come together and have a great time. That's definitely something that we would do.
3: Yeah,
2: we were planning on doing that anyways rather than actually marriage. It's just like a love party,
3: love ceremony. I kept calling it.
2: Yeah, yeah.
3: Just trying to get around the.
2: Yeah, exactly.
1: But, so, would you marry Jade?
2: I would marry Jade. Yes, of course.
1: Jade, would you marry Lee?
3: Of course. Yes. We're married already. Really, yeah, we are. Exactly.
1: Ask her to marry her. Ask her to marry her then.
3: Yeah, exactly. Yeah.
1: Take the lead. You ask her.
2: Exactly,
3: yeah. Yeah. No. Definitely. Like when he had the seizure, I was like, you know you know, because you're so in your own mind, you think you have your whole life planned out. You know, I'm a musician, so I was like, I want to do a few things first. Da, da, da, da, da. Now it's like, what really matters? Not that music doesn't matter, but you know, it does change definitely. So yeah, but we're very much in love anyway. Yeah. So.
1: I think it's a lovely story with regards to the two of you and the love between each other, but it's tinged with dreadful sadness.
3: Yeah.
1: You know, no matter way I dance around this, it's awfully, awfully sad that somebody so young would be dealt a blow like this that impacts on a beautiful couple.
3: Yeah. Mm-hmm.
1: You know, and it's touching people as well, isn't it, with regards to the GoFundMe, which is raising funds and continues to do so. Because, you know, you need to make the memories now while you're fit enough and willing, able enough, and God knows what the future. I won't dwell on that. But right now, how are you spending your time now?
2: So right now, I'm actually just going through treatments. So I'm being fairly boring. I'm going in, I have the chemo in the morning, radiation therapy during the day, usually around 2 o'clock. I actually have it today at 2:30. And then I go home. That usually tires me out massively.
1: You feel crap after that,
2: too. Yes, very much so. Very extremely fatigued. So I go in, and once I come back from that, I typically either just have a nap or I just kind of maybe watch some TV. But usually I get to bed fairly early then, and it's just kind of like rinse and repeat for the next 4 or 5 weeks. I'm nearly 2 weeks in, so four and a half weeks left of that. And then once radiation's finished, I should be having a lot more energy to get up and about and do things during the day.
1: And when then do you think that they'd be able to review it and see if the radiation or chemo is making a really good difference?
2: That's a good question. So what they're going to do is they have to wait until the radiation is kind of fully finished, because radiation causes bad swelling in the brain. So they don't want to do an MRI immediately afterwards, because it would be thrown off by the swelling of the actual radiation itself. So they wait for that to die down, usually up 2 months, I think, 2 or 3 months after the radiation's finished. Then they'll do their first scan, and then they'll see how it's going. And then they can kind of look at that then and see, okay, maybe we'll do this, that, and the other.
1: There's more torture in the waiting, isn't there, Jay?
2: Oh, yeah, there's still so much more to come.
3: And then it's every 3 months, you know? So it's like, you know, I'd say you're probably living every 3 months at a time, you know, as well, and just hoping. Yeah.
2: Exactly.
3: It's a lot. For sure.
1: So if anybody is touched by this beautiful love story, sadly tinged with, you know, worry and issues regarding the cancer diagnosis, you can help, because the GoFundMe is there. We're sharing it all of the Red FM socials at the moment, but you'll find it on GoFundMe. It's called, correct me if I'm wrong, it's Raising Funds for Lee to Live His Best Life.
2: Mm-hmm. Yes.
1: Even saying that is sad, isn't it?
3: Yeah, exactly. You just never imagine yourself in this position, but because we are just doing everything we can, you know, we're so grateful, the people that have donated. I'm well aware they are just regular working people, you know. I'm very, very grateful for anyone that has donated even €5, anything at all, because it really, really does help, and it's already built so much as well.
2: The support we've received from it has been genuinely amazing, and I wish I could message each of the people individually to say thank you, because there's been people there that I
1: people are moved
2: in years, and there's people, strangers, and they're all donating whatever they have, and it's like, even the, you know, the €1, €2, €5 are just, it's amazing to see someone

0: and plan a life. And you're talking about, I mean, I know you live together, but you're talking maybe moving to, but getting your own place or things like that.
1: Definitely. Yeah,
2: I'm currently living with my mum at the moment. So,
0: how is your mum coping with this?
2: She's kind of in the same boat, to be honest with you. It was obviously a massive shock. She is a warrior by nature. She's definitely listening to this right now as well. But she is, she's very, very strong, actually. She's holding up a lot, very, very strong. She's obviously broken down a couple of times.
1: Yeah,
2: same as all of us.
1: Yeah.
2: But we're kind of like Jade said, taking it one day at a time. She's on that boat as well.
0: Yeah.
2: Sometimes I wake up and I need this, that, and the other, and then I'm okay. I think I'm fairly low maintenance in relation to myself right now. So,
0: well, let's
2: has it easy.
0: Yeah, and that's the way to be. One day at a time. Yeah.
1: Exactly.
0: Obviously, you jump through hoops, and your mind runs away, and you go to the worst. You know, it's like the doom scrolling that we do online. You can do that in your brain as well. That must be hard to control. But you know,
1: The anticipatory grief is very hard to kind of bring yourself back to the present. But all you have is to.
0: Why are you there? Sometimes you're thinking, what will life be like?
1: Your brain goes, you know, it's an emotional roller coaster. One minute you're going, oh, okay, you know, just taking each day at a time. And the next minute, you know, God forbid Lee brought me a cup of tea or something. And your brain's going, oh my God, he's not going to be able to bring me a cup of tea maybe in a couple of years. You know, it's horrible. It's a very much. And it's been new as well. We only got the news the second week of August. So it's been a month since we've gotten the news, isn't it?
2: It's been very, very fast. It's all happened very, very fast.
1: Very fast.
0: Well, do you know what I mean? If you try and stay as positive as possible, I suppose, like all of your plans together aren't cancelled. They're just maybe potentially put on hold for a while.
1: Exactly.
0: And you need to go from there, don't you?
2: That's the way I'm thinking at the moment. I'm like,
0: what a lovely couple.
2: There's still so much to go through myself, and who knows what the outcome would be. I could be another outlier. I was already an outlier to receive this tumour in the first place. I would love to be an outlier for survivorship of this
0: tumor. Defying the odds.
2: Exactly. Mm-hmm.
0: Yeah. It can happen. With all the best will in the world and positivity. Yeah. Well, listen, we'll stay in touch. You're a beautiful, beautiful couple, and I wish you the best in the world. I really and truly do.
1: Thank you.
0: And we'll stay in touch in the coming months and years and, you know, celebrate with you as you hopefully go through the different milestones of relationships like you should do and you're deserving of.
1: Yes.
0: But for now, let me just give the GoFundMe a regular push for you to drive it on
1: Thank you.
0: The air and on socials as well. Raising funds for Lee to live his best life. And he live his best life for the best woman he could ever get. That's you, Jade. You're a lovely, lovely couple.
1: Thank you very much.
0: Thanks for coming in.
2: I really appreciate that. Yeah.
0: Take care. What a lovely, lovely couple. Text 0868-104-106 after the break.
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1: Oh, really lovely, beautiful couple. There's a lot going on then with regards to various fundraising activities that family and many, many friends are on board with for Lee and indeed his partner Jade. Like, Jade has set up all sorts of different fundraisers and friends are also raising money. Ryan apparently is taking on his first marathon and other friends then are organising music gigs. And you know, any money raised, of course, isn't just for a bucket list or to use what time is there. And again, I say that with the caveat, what time is left, we do not know, none of us know. But it's also could be used for, you know, therapies or, you know, there could be travel or accommodation needed with regards to clinical trials going forward. And I'd love to get behind all of this, you know, to help in that regard. It could be medical expenses or, you know, experimental therapies, who knows. But certainly the bucket list. And we all, you know, have things in life that we wish to do over the course of a lifetime. But how would you feel if that prognosis or that timescale to you was told, well, actually, you know what, it's not going to be another 40 or 50 years to do all the things you wish to do. It actually could be a lot less than that. So on GoFundMe, it's raising funds for Lee to live his best life. But I think Dave was most definitely moved by this, actually, by, you know, Lee's story shared with his partner in studio, Jade, a few minutes ago. Dave, good morning.
2: No, just James.
1: For you, it was a diagnosis in 2022, was it?
2: Yeah, delivered the time actually Murphy got killed. I got killed when the machine walking.
1: Sorry?
2: Ashley Murphy, the machine got killed.
1: Yes, yes.
2: Around that time, just about the 12th to 13th of January, I was at, we had a house wound the Sunday before, and I wasn't feeling great. But I went down to the doctor Friday, said it was administrative Monday morning.
1: When you say you weren't feeling great, in what way?
2: My hands were shaking, and I was, my right hand went dead. But I went to, the doctor sent me straight in on the Monday morning.
1: Right.
2: And that was in the Monday, and on the Wednesday morning, I was sitting down outside the bed, and the doctor came around, and he said, open your mouth. He said, you'll have to get your top teeth out. So I said, what's wrong? He said, cancer. He says, hey, how long? He said, 2 months, 6 months, or 12 months.
1: 2 months, 6 months, or 12 months?
2: Or 12 months.
1: And at that stage, had they diagnosed brain cancer?
2: Brain cancer.
1: And how do you take in news like that?
2: Well, I kind of took it in. All right, eh? Well, I wouldn't say it was all right. I said they might have to get on with it.
1: But
2: and I rang me brother, the priest, and he started crying. Rang the other brother, and he started half crying, and she said I'd have to keep going. But I actually takes every day, you know, as a kind of a day. The holding for cancer now was on there in the 24th of August. And I gave 10 grand for it. And I said, I'll give 10 grand again this year, I'm around.
1: So if you were told 2 months, 6 months, 12 months...
2: Or 12 months.
1: They kind of said, well, it could be a short... But how did you cope with the months that followed? Like, were you not in... saddened, in
2: no,
1: fear, bitter?
2: I'm a kind of for the death. I look ahead, I don't look behind me, sadly.
1: And did you go through chemo?
2: I had radiation first.
1: Yeah.
2: And then chemo for 2 years.
1: And then you obviously must have gone back to be checked up, to brain cast.
2: I had the last checkup now, it's at the 4th of June. And he said everything looks great.
1: But this is four years later, and you're talking to me.
2: Four
1: and a half years later.
2: Yeah, I said I'm talking to January 22.
1: Is the cancer gone? Is the tumor gone, or has it got smaller?
2: No, the way he says it to me, you know, he says that I'm not going to get better.
1: Yeah.
2: But once it stays the way it is, I'm grand, like.
1: For the foreseeable future, is it? Yeah?
2: Yeah, well, he told me the 4th of June, he said it was grand. I'm going in, like, I should be Jewish again, no, not probably, but I didn't get no letter about it yet.
1: And how do you feel physically? Any seizures?
2: I know my own knees, but I'm 65, and then these are just like.
1: 65 is young.
2: I know my own knees are gone and everything, and he said I should get me hip done, but I'm...
1: Yeah.
2: I'm not leaving a knife near me.
1: But they're, okay, well, they're kind of other issues related to various different body parts, but it's like the brain cancer. Why would somebody... I don't understand why somebody would give any kind of prognosis, like saying 2 months, 6 months, 12 months.
2: Well,
1: if they're not, if it's not,
2: yeah. I was sitting down beside, the bed, and there was what, 4 or 5 of them. And he just said, "Open me mouth." He said, "You must get your top teeth out." And I said, "For what?" And that's it. This is it out straight. There'd be no muddy cuddling around about it.
1: It's kind of a very abrupt way of telling somebody, though, is it not?
2: Well, but it's what the boss has to be tells you, eh?
1: And do you have any worry or anxiety about it now?
2: No, I don't. Like, if you give 2 hoots.
1: You just drive on, yeah.
2: I drive on.
1: Yeah, and that's an important message to give to people, including the likes of Lee, isn't it? That you don't know how long.
2: Don't look behind the eye, only keep looking forward.
1: Yeah, yeah. Yeah.
2: Like, I could go tomorrow, but like, I say that it won't run out of it.
1: And what are you now? You say 65. I'd say there's more to come, though. You know, you sound very fit and healthy. You sound very alert. Sound very good.
2: I'm actually a left, but like, I saw you said there about his rising.
1: Yeah, his left hand.
2: I couldn't write for 6 months. But I was sorry that I still couldn't write. Properly in checks.
1: Writing checks?
2: Yeah. I said that was better off when I couldn't write it out. Because I couldn't say me name.
1: So I'd say you're a kind of a glass half full kind of a guy, are you, James?
2: I am, so I'm not. Listen, you ain't gonna ask anyone to tell you know me. Tell people get on top cousins and they tell about me.
1: You stay positive, isn't that true? You have to.
2: Well, positive, but you have to stay positive.
1: Yeah.
2: I had a brother, he died at Christmas, but he had dialysis, but he battered and he was thinking about it every day. Like.
1: I know.
2: But I don't think of it right. I just take me tablets and the only thing I do is tired. I said a tablet to make you very tired.
1: No, you're a very positive kind of a guy. Lee's a very positive kind of a half glass full kind of guy as well. In spite of getting...
2: Don't look back.
1: Power on. Drive on. Fair play.
2: Drive on.
1: All right. Good man. Well, I hope he's listening to this, you know, because yours is a great story of hope and positivity and defying the odds.
2: Well, hopefully for cancer, I'll be on next August and I hope I'll make it again.
1: You will. Give me a shout again, will you? Stay in touch.
2: I will. All right, Neil.
1: Take care, James. Mind yourself. God bless. God bless. Take care. What a lovely man. Optimistic, positive thinking. It makes a huge difference, doesn't it? 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
2: 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Now, it's Culture Night, Friday night, and there's all sorts of activity been planned, really and truly. Getting around the city this Culture Night will be easier than ever because the culture buses are back. So Bus Éireann provide free hop-on, hop-off service to assist Culture Night audiences to get around the events and the activities right across Cork City. There's no excuses. The buses will be there. Hop on, hop off. There's a full programme of events online, culturenight.ie. But we have tickets to give away to some of the Culture Night events right across the week. Today, it's three pairs of tickets to Devil in the Dance Hall at City Hall. Tomorrow, we have tickets for the Triskell Arts Centre. And on Thursday, we have tickets for the Cork Opera House. There's a behind-the-scenes tour at the Opera House. What makes it work? And so on and so forth. That's on Thursday. So we'll open the phone lines for that just before midday. It's very interesting because that history conference that I went to at UCC, I mean, next year, if you get an opportunity to go to it, and I think they'll probably scale it up even more, then get along, particularly if you love your city. There was some fantastic, you know, there was some fantastic talks, right? And a lot of it was with visual aids and what have you on different topics about our wonderful city and county. But one of them actually had to do with the Opera House, tracing it way back to the Athenaeum from the 1800s, right through the decades, up to the burning of the old Opera House in the 50s. And of course, the rebuild of what we have now as the present and current Opera House. But the stories behind it and the history behind it, even the whole history of Emmet Place, or, you know, when Patrick Street was like Venice, you know, and the Custom House quays were all covered in water, and the Mall as well, and the fact that we had to drain much of the water in the river network to give us the island that the greater part of the city now sits on. Absolutely incredible stories. It really was. And we've had the stories this morning, certainly with regards to the high B and the fact that there are no phones allowed, which is a great thing. So keep those coming. Text 0868 104 106 because we spend way too much time on our phones. Text or system. I think it's pathetic that some people feel the need to post everything they do on their phones and online. I have a friend who doesn't work, yet she posts everything, including her two or three holidays a year. Even if she's out for dinner or drinks, she feels she needs to post every aspect of her life. If it were me, I'd rather keep those kind of things to myself. And some lovely texts of support coming in for Lee. So sad, Neil, listening to that conversation this morning. My own son is going through brain cancer at the moment. Well, I wish you strength and a good outcome, hopefully, and our thoughts are with you and what you and your son are going through at the moment. Ah, that couple, as in Lee and Jade. What a beautiful couple. They are so amazing. And you know, Neil, we get up in the morning and we moan about small things. And look at that lovely couple. We should do a GoFundMe for them. Well, it actually exists so that they can do all of the things they want to do together. It is so sad, but they remain so positive, says Marie from Clon. But what else can you do, Marie? I think you'd agree with me. You have to try and stay as positive as you possibly can and hope for the best. You can beat the odds. You heard James there, who was given a diagnosis 4.5 years ago, that he had on the shorter scale of things, 2 months to live, but a maximum of 12 months. 4.5 years later, he continues to power on. So absolutely. The GoFundMe is called Raising Funds for Lee to Live His Best Life. And no matter how much you can afford, if you have any few bob at all, it would be a great one to contribute to so that they could put together a bucket list of things that Lee always wanted to do and certainly would love to do with the love of his life, Jade. It's a busy morning this morning. Got John, Michael, Eileen, Annette all standing by. First up, Frank, though. Let's get back to the phone lines. Frank, good morning.
3: Good morning, Neil.
2: Oh, is this the same Frank O'Connor from Derelict Cork and the man who goes around sharing all sorts of beautiful cover, the positive and the negative about our beautiful city? Am I right?
3: That's it, Neil, yeah. I'm the person who's behind the Derelict Ireland campaign with you, Sherry. That's it, yeah. We spoke a few times in the past.
2: We certainly did. You missed a beat there at the weekend. You should have been up at UCC for the history conference. It was incredible. You'd have loved it.
3: Was it all great? Great? Great? Oh, that's great to hear.
2: So get it into your calendar for next year. You would absolutely love it. Anyway, what's the business about taking a bus to, was it Macroom?
3: Macroom, yeah. So I posted there, I think it was Friday, and it's kind of, I suppose I posted across a number of platforms that we took a bus to Macroom on Friday. We were doing some walk down there, and I suppose I just raised my frustrations at the time with the price of the bus and the delays and the service around it and stuff. And I suppose I put it out there, really, to be honest, just to kind of see what the reaction would be and to kind of generate a conversation. Same as what we've done before with dereliction and heritage and stuff. I suppose I'm always interested in getting people's perspectives. So put it across different platforms. And yeah, it's generated a lot of interest, a lot of really, really interesting comments. I've been asking people who are interested in transport to have a look at it, actually, because it's good to find out what people are saying. Because I mean, there's a lot of people agreeing and disagreeing. That's what you want, you know.
2: But what was the post? Was it the cost of the fare?
3: It was the whole journey, really, I suppose. It was the fact that it was an expensive fare for that particular journey.
2: How much?
3: It was 15 quid each way, so 30 quid return to Macroom, which is 42 kilometres. That was, you couldn't buy the return on the bus. And
2: I have to say, I think it's a bit of a stretch, €30 return to Macroom.
3: Yeah, but I suppose it's one of those services, seemingly. It's one of the bus airing services that's running at a kind of more commercial level. And I suppose what we're interested in, I suppose, is the need for public transport for everyone and what that means if you have to go to somewhere like Macroom and you have to pay that much money.
2: Okay, but hang on a second. What about a person that has to go to and from Macroom every day? Might live in Macroom and work in the city. Surely be to God, there's a better rate than that.
3: Seemingly, if you book online, you can get a better return rate, but they won't give you a return on the bus. And this is the kind of express. So seemingly, this takes 45 minutes. It should, but ours took like an hour and 15-20 minutes. So it was much longer. Seemingly, there's a slower bus that you can get, which I couldn't get the exact price for, but I think it's a bit less, like half the price maybe. But that takes then probably anywhere from an hour and a half to 2 hours.
2: To get to Macroom? I mean, yeah. 2 hours, yeah, no, 2 hours, I'd be in Carrigavine.
3: Well, we were surprised. No, it took us an hour and a half on the quick bus to come back the last day. So when it was supposed to be 45 minutes, that surprised us too, because obviously, and because we don't live at the bus stop, we obviously have to make our way from where we live in Shannon Blackpool to the bus station. So the whole journey gets extremely long then, because you might have to get a connecting bus to meet the bus.
2: And then it's Macroom, though.
3: We were surprised.
2: Two hours would be probably on a good day, and 2 hours would be at Dublin Airport.
3: Yeah, no. But seemingly it's quite mixed, though, the responses people say takes different times. And I know that a car, you can't, because I kind of made the point, I suppose, that if you compare it to a car, it's a lot of money for a bus. But I know cars have all the hidden costs as well. But I suppose our interest is public services like transport, like education, like health. They need to be accessible for everyone. I know that's difficult, but that's what we're interested in. How can you make those services available for everyone, functioning for everyone? Because you know what it's like at the moment. And I know a lot of people have to drive, but you know what the transport, the cars in Cork at the moment, the last year or two, like, you see hundreds of cars coming to the city, thousands of cars every morning. Fair enough, people are coming to work. But a lot of time, it's one person per car.
2: I understand that. And public transport should be a right, not a luxury. It should be a right and affordable. Yeah. But is that a bus errand bus, though?
3: There was a bus errand bus we took, yeah.
2: For €30 return. But, like, I can get an air coach to Dublin Airport for €15 each way. Well, I can get 30 return.
3: Yeah, well, my partner's family's from Dublin. She gets up and down much cheaper, on the bus, you know, and they're north of Dublin. So I think they're saying that bus air and they're trying to make money on that. Those certain routes they're trying to make a profit on. And I suppose that's the question. Why should they be making a profit on certain routes? You know, you need to make sure that your workers can get from A to B, or your holiday makers, or your whoever can get from A to B. And I think you made the exact point, Neil. You're right. It has to be an essential service rather than a luxury.
2: Yeah. Did you do a dive into what the equivalent distances would be, say, would it be fair to say, Middleton would be as close as maybe Macroom, or Fermoy might be as close as, say?
3: Yeah, I must look at the price. I think we might do a few more bus journeys to figure out what they're like, really, and look at different services. Because we also, last week, we also did the bus to Kinsale. Now, that's much closer, but much, much cheaper. And, of course, you've got to remember as well, to Macroom, I'll just come back to Macroom, that bus only runs every 2 hours. The slow bus runs every 2 hours as well. So it's every second hour, either fast or slow. But obviously, if neither of them are
2: what
3: fast...
2: What is a slow bus? Does it drive slower? What is the difference?
3: I think it stops
2: more
3: along the way. Yeah, which again is important, of course, for people who live along the way. But I suppose we came away with it thinking, like, I hate hiring cars. Like, I don't have a car. We can't park a car where we live. I mean, you know Cork City. You know what? We live up by Shandon, Blackpool. There is no car spaces on our street. You know, it's a one-way street. I mean, we like to live without a car, but I suppose we'd also like to be able to get around.
2: I know what you're saying. So, okay, so yeah. if you're on a bus that takes an hour and a half to get to Macroom, are there bathrooms on board? What's the state of the bus like?
3: No, there was no on the bus there. No, the last day, like, and it was supposed to be 45 minutes. It took an hour and a half. There was no toilets, and I'm the kind of person, unfortunately, needs to go to the toilet. As you get older, you do, don't you? And you drink, so, and you're trying to stay hydrated as well, you know. You're drinking water because we're told we should drink a lot of water. So it becomes this battle.
2: The latest research is out now that we're drinking too much bloody water, and this 2 litres a day thing is just a swizz. You don't need that much water. You'll just pee it all out anyway. But that's for another day, maybe. I don't know.
3: That's another day. That's it. But you can see it just raises issues for people because obviously, like I said, it's not like you're starting your journey at the bus station. You're starting journey at your home. You have to get to the bus station and then you can get on your bus. So it's a long enough journey. But yeah, I know. And I don't know if you've been to Macroom recently. When you get out the bus in Macroom, you're greeted by, like, it was perfect for me and Jude, by a derelict building. So you arrive in a derelict site. That's where the bus drops you, Macroom. Which, like I said, for us, we took some pictures and stuff. But it's a bit strange for people who are travelling from A to B, and that's what they arrive to. Okay. I think it sends a very strange message.
2: Okay, let's get some more calls on that. Text story 68104106. Let me just ask you, if you were to pick on one derelict site, which one's top of your list?
3: In terms of across the country, or
2: no? Let's just say in the greater city area to begin with.
3: Well, look, I suppose for us, still the big one for us is North Main Street, really, because you got North Main Street, Castle Street, you know, you got those infamous five, you know, there. I mean, I don't know if you know it, we actually run tours now, actually, to take people around that historic quarter. We run tours that focus on heritage, dereliction, livability and all that. And that's where, at the moment, we take a lot of people walking, is down by North Main Street, because I keep saying it, Neil, that is our historic quarter. If you go to Amsterdam or if you go to Paris or anywhere in the world, your historic quarter is going to be looked after. And you just talked about a brilliant conference, which is great in UCC, but this is our heritage, this is our history. So I think for me, still, you know, there's other places like the Bonham Warehouse and stuff I love, but not Main Street, South Main Street, that Castle Street, that historic core. We should be all proud of that. We should be all happy to bring our friends and family, our guests from all over the world there, you know? And I think that's the bit that gripes me. That's why we've started as tourism tours at the moment. As a provocation, we're running one now in Sarty, but they're a provocation as well. We want people to come along.
2: So on Saturday mornings, you have a dereliction tour.
3: Yeah, we're doing one-to-one at the moment, yeah. And it's about those conversations that, as
2: so
3: you
2: tell
3: know,
2: me this. So tell me, if somebody wanted to go, how can they go on it?
3: They can book on food.art, F-S-U-D.art.
2: Okay, and before I let you go, let's just take a look there at the Grand Parade, right? So you got the City Hall, you got the City Library, which they're going to move to the Counting House, right? So that building will then be empty. It'll be next to the beautiful limestone facade of the original library. And next to that again, then, you're going to have what still is a derelict site for decades and decades in the shape of the Grand Parade Hotel, yeah?
3: Well, on that, we are extremely worried about that part of town, if I'm honest, Neil. I'm extremely worried about that part of town. And we're also extremely worried about North Main Street, because if you may have, I don't know if you've been on North Main Street recently, but there is a lot of more premises closed off now. Hopefully someone will come back into use, and I know some have recently with a shop. But there's a lot of land and a lot of properties in those sections of town which are really kind of being speculated on at the moment. And obviously, like you said, the library moving, hopefully that will be a positive step.
2: But what happens with that stretch of buildings then?
3: I'm worried. I mean, I really am worried. Like, you know, what's going to happen? You know, are we going to just end up, like, sitting on them for years? You know? I mean, like you said, you and I, we all love Cork City. We all talk about it all the time, how much we love it. But, like, if you can't get your historic core right, then I think you're in trouble.
2: Yeah.
3: It's funny you've raised that, because Jude and I are talking about that a lot. And when we do our walks around the historic core, that's what comes up a lot with the people coming to us. You know, it's people from all backgrounds come and they talk about all these issues, and everyone seems to be concerned what's going to happen here. And everyone talks about when you go somewhere else, this is what you see. And I suppose from the start, that's all we want. We want people to come to Cork and go, come down Shandon into North Main Street, South Main Street, experience the old
2: inner on Castle Street, the Marsh, the Colquay, all that was the original medieval core. Yeah, and now
3: it's amazing. And I think a lot of people don't know what was there. And also, there's still enough to save, you know. We can still save enough of it and turn it into something that we can really all love and share with everyone. And like, I'm glad you mentioned a bit on about the Grand Parade, because that is a worry.
2: Yeah, well, listen, keep doing what you're doing, and people can follow what you and Jude do regularly, of course, on social media platforms. Stay in touch, though. Appreciate it. Thanks for taking the call, Frank.
3: No problem.
2: He's a man who loves his city, and he's passionate about his city for all the right reasons. Text 0868 104 106. 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Back after the break, lads. Indeed, we all over.
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1: Mercedes, and nobody wants to see dereliction. We'll see it powering on. I know there's a lot more big cranes in doing work and what have you, and we see a lot of that at the moment, and it's good to see the old Roach's stores will rise from the former ashes of it being closed. Well, I don't mean ashes quite literally, but you know what I mean. So that'll be great for Patrick Street. So more of that. I mean, you talk at the you know, different aspects of the history of Cork Conference. Tom Spalding was there at the weekend. He did a fantastic talk on Cork City and the ever-changing face of the design and the city centre and the businesses in the city centre and the pubs and the interiors and exteriors and things like that. They also did a fabulous session on the Franciscans coming to Ireland in the 13th, 14th century, a lot of the churches and a lot of the monasteries. It was amazing. The Siege of Cork, what a great, that was unbelievable. Jason Byrne was there doing the Siege of Cork in 1690, and you were there back in the Siege of Cork, the way he described it and what was going on and the different battlefronts in the city and what have you, and all sorts of things like that. We already mentioned the Opera House going back to the Cork Athenaeum back in the day. Douglas Street, the history of Douglas Street was fantastic. Oh, and also, there's a woman they called Regina Sexton. She was incredible. She was looking at Lent, right? Or particularly Lent in Cork and the different Lenten observances, which to a large extent are gone now. But it was very frugal, if you go back far enough, as to how people observed all of those weeks and weeks of Lent. But one aspect of it that she was looking at was the Connie Dodgers. And she went on a very, very deep research session. I don't know how long it took her to try and find out who was the first person behind the Connie Dodgers. You remember you were allowed to eat one meal and two collations. So the meal was the main meal and it had to be a very sparse, uninteresting food. And then the two other meals were literally just a biscuit and a cup of tea. So they created the Connie Dodger, which was a biscuit the size of a dinner plate, right? And she was trying to find out, and I think she managed to trace it back to the Green Door restaurant and cafe, two entrances. I think there was one on Patrick Street, and that was on Academy Street. So you went up the steps there over the chateau. And I think that's where, I believe, the first Connie Dodger was actually baked. And it took off, much to the annoyance of Bishop Lucy. It was just a great, great session. It was a great piece of research by Regina Sexton. I think she was trying to find out what the ingredients were. I think she worked out that a Connie Dodger tasted like a mix between a digestive biscuit and a Farley's Rusk. That was the taste of it. But you never know, it might be somebody out there with a recipe for Connie Dodgers and we could all start baking them again. Anyway, text 0868104107. I'm not talking about a jammy Dodger. People said, well, you're talking about a jammy? No, I'm talking about a Connie Dodger. It was the biscuit that they came up with to get around Bishop Lucy, who was, his word was law back in the day, but let me put it like that. Anyway, back to the high B from earlier on this morning. John.
2: Good morning, Neil. How are you?
1: I'm good. So we're recalling Brian, the high B, yeah, and the fact that to this day there are still no mobile phones allowed. You can, a bit like the gun, you can keep it in the holster, but don't use it. You know what I mean? What happened with you?
2: I was very, very young, possibly around 16 years of age, and I was going to a concert in City Hall. It was the wonderful Chris Rea.
1: Right.
2: Do you remember him?
1: I do. Happy days.
2: Yeah. So apparently there was no artist on before Chris Rea. So I had time on my hands, and coming from Cove at the time, I didn't have any idea of pubs in Cork City. So I wandered up the stairs into the High B. Was met by Brian. And
1: how old did you say?
2: I was 16, but I'm a very tall person and I looked a lot older.
1: Okay.
2: Thankfully, or whatever.
1: How did you manage to find, like, the High B is on Alva Plunkett Street? You'd miss it. It's upstairs.
2: Right. Yeah.
1: Had you heard of it or something?
2: No, I never heard of it. I think I probably heard of, what's it, Creedence there at the end of Parnell Place. It's an early morning house and I never drank, so this is the funny part, right? So up I go anyway, and I think at the time a Mars bar was 28 old pence and a bottle of Coke was 75 old pence. So I ordered both and I handed him a fiver and he went ballistic. He said, out, out, out. I could wallpaper the whole place with fivers. How dare you come in here? And everyone erupted laughing. I was mortified, me. I was going, I said, I'm going to be the quietest customer you have. I don't drink. I don't care. Out. So a fella followed me down the stairs and he said, son, come back. This is the crack with this pub. You go in to see people insulted. So I thought, okay, fair enough. So a good couple of years after, Neil, I work as a taxi driver in town. And Brian used to drive this white Toyota Land Cruiser, a rather big enough Jeep, you know?
3: Yeah.
2: So he flashed me and flashed me, and I went back to him anyway. John, I think I may have wronged you about 10 years ago. I said, did you, Brian? You know I did, he said. Come on in, and I want to give you a tea and dogs. So I went in with him anyway. For a character.
1: When you went in for the pot of tea, did you have the chat?
2: We did. And he said there was no kissing allowed in this snug. And, you know, he was... I tried to push him. Was that a religious belief or what was his belief? But
1: it's like the fella said to me in the fella said to me years ago. I'll never forget it. Whatever I was at, I was at Moore's Hotel in the bar because it was a very popular bar at the time. He says to me, yes, "No public display of affection in the lounge."
2: Oh God! But you know what, Neil? Being honest about it, and I wouldn't be critical of young people. There was a certain amount of what Brian put in place. People have not been able to make conversation.
1: Undoubtedly. Just look around.
2: I'm not having a pop at young people now, but I don't know. I mean, you see people texting each other across the table. And said, Neil, can you pass the sugar there? Oh, I can, John. You know, it's only small stuff like.
1: That would be the extreme now, texting the sugar across the table. But certainly three or four people sitting down, unfortunately, and sadly, mothers, fathers and children, and all stuck in phones and not having a conversation.
2: Finally there, Neil.
1: Did you take the pledge, was it? Was that the case for you?
2: Yeah, I did. Probably the only one in Cove that did, but what happened?
1: Did you stick with it?
2: I did, yeah. And I go up and I do karaoke and I've no problem doing it, and I got a standing ovation in the tournament last Sunday for doing Jimmy Crowley's song, Johnny Jump Up. And if I could take this opportunity, Neil, with your permission, to wish Jimmy Crowley a speedy recovery. He lives here in Cove.
1: I hope he's recovering and that he will thrive. And yes, people, indeed. And he was blown away by the, I was away for that, but he was blown away by the generosity of Corkonians to help him with his recovery, which is great news.
2: A thorough gentleman, Neil.
1: Yeah. So you don't miss what you never had.
2: That's it. I'm probably a mongrel, Neil, a different breed.
1: But you still have as much crack as anybody else lofting back points.
2: People just can't believe it, you know.
1: What about the 0-0s? No, you bother with that, no?
2: No, I find it vile taste. I tried it, yeah.
1: Okay.
2: I remember being in America on holiday one time, and this lady was in Nashville, and she said to me, can I ask you a personal question, sir? I said, of course you can. Are you in recovery? And I knew what she meant. Like, I said, recovery from what? Oh, I've hurt your feelings. I said, no, you haven't. I thought you were an alcoholic. I said, I've never drank. But she said, you have blonde hair, blue eyes, you're Irish, and you go up and do karaoke. What do you put that down to? I said, because I'm an idiot. but it went down well anyway.
1: I don't know what it, I don't know why we have this moniker for all these centuries that the Irish drink too much. You've been to America. Anybody that's been to America knows that really and truly they would leave us in the halfpenny place, I have to tell you.
2: Absolutely, this business of being a nation of drunks just isn't, Neil. I think the consumption of alcohol has gone way down unless people are drinking at home. Like, as a taxi driver, you wouldn't see the crowds that used to be out at night time, with the exception of a Saturday, you know?
1: Yeah, yeah. I think a lot of the time it is just concentrated now into the weekend, you know?
2: That's right. Two nights out, Friday and Saturday.
1: Isn't it? Yeah. And there's a younger generation now. To be honest and in fairness to them, and thumbs up to them, not all of them. Clearly, cocaine is rampant. I get that. It's just gone mad.
2: Absolutely.
1: But if you park that for a moment...
2: There's an ad on your own station, I think. They were saying that even farmers in rural Ireland...
1: Rural Ireland. It was on the news there a while ago. But there's a younger gen now that are exploring other things besides alcohol, cocaine, or, you know, narcotics, whatever. They're just looking for a better way, you know?
2: I don't know. Is it from school, Neil, or what, or... Our kids that become teenagers and have no inhibitions.
1: Yeah.
2: But three years ago, I nearly lost my life because of an individual that hit me under the influence of alcohol and what have you not, you know.
1: Hit you or hit the car you were in?
2: Yeah. Oh, no, hit me. I was parked up. So I can't say a whole pile more other than that now.
1: Okay.
2: And there was cocaine involved.
1: Oh my God. Thank God you're okay. And does anyone take the pledge anymore, do you know?
2: Do you know what? I haven't heard, to be quite honest with you.
1: I'd say it's still part of confirmation, though, is it?
2: Absolutely, yeah.
1: And amongst other things, you saved a whole lot of money by never taking a drink. Isn't it true?
2: My father would have been a tough West Corkman, right? And a very, very hard drinker, okay? So he used to have cards in the house during Lent because the pubs weren't open. And it was my brother's job and myself to bring down sandwiches and serve them accordingly. So he introduced us as our names and said, these are my two sons and they're nothing only B-A-S-T-A-R-D-S pioneers, you know. So,
1: That's not the kindest thing in the world to say about your sons.
2: No. But your dad was to toughen us up, Neil. You know yourself. Yeah.
1: Well, listen, he didn't do a half bad job. You sound like a lovely man to me. Mind yourself, John.
2: Neil, take care. Thanks very much.
1: God bless. Anybody else take the pledge and stick to it? Text 0868104106. We have voice notes as well.
3: Neil, just in relation to Brian from the High B, what a brilliant place and what a fabulous person Brian was. I was in with my sisters, there was five of us in there, and two of us weren't drinking. We'd been to a show and two of us weren't drinking because we were driving, and we were drinking sparkling mineral water or something, and he came over and he says, excuse me, madam, he said, you're a brother space invader tonight. He said, you're taking up space in my establishment, having that kind of apparel. He says, so we started laughing. But you know something, we actually had the best crack and the best chat with him once he knew we were from Bantry, and his brother had a fabulous bar in Bantry, the Anchor Bar, and he was equally a character. It was absolutely brilliant. But Space Invaders, I'll never forget that. It was really good fun. He was a fabulous person.
1: Keep them coming. If you can't jump on air, you can send a voice note, same number, same text line, but on WhatsApp. Oh, wait.
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1: 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And of course, I'll get you home through the Cork traffic. 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
1: I picked up on the North Main Street there in conversations with Frank O'Connor. And Beth says, the four or possibly even five buildings on the North Main Street all need to be demolished. Forget trying to keep them supported by metal beams. They're falling down, for God's sake. They're a danger to people. They need to be demolished. Thank you for that one. An hour and 45 minutes on the bus to Skibbereen. No jacks, says Frick. I drive for Air Coach Neil. €20 to Dublin City, €30 return. So that price to Macroom, €30.15 each way, is scandalous, says Martin. It is very, very high. And that's the problem, you see. We just get used to it. And a new generation now are being reared and brought up, and they're in their 20s and maybe even 30s. And they're going to accept all of these crazy prices that older people will go and say, no, this is scandalously expensive. Can't come on air, but regarding the cost of the Cork to Macroom bus fare, as far as I know, you can't even get a return fare on an express bus anymore. It's worth the question.

0: bus, Aaron. It certainly is. And you know, it depends what age you are with regards to what you think is value for money. Thank you, Mary. She says, my 21-year-old daughter got a flat tire Friday night at the Douglas exit. Although she knows how to change a tire, it was dark and she was a bit nervous about getting out of the car. So she called a recommended business to help instead. All they had to do was come out and put on her spare tire. The cost? €123. In my opinion, that's absolutely outrageous for such a simple, straightforward job. The funny thing is, though, she actually thought the price was acceptable. Although, to be fair, she only works part-time while going to college. She just doesn't realise how expensive these things can be. €123 to put on a spare tyre? Am I being unreasonable? Or is that outrageous? I don't think you're being unreasonable. I wouldn't say it's outrageous, but it seems like more than it should be. I mean, if you were to say, okay, that there would be a €70 call-out fee, that would be acceptable, the call-out fee. If it's just changing a tyre, it's a five-minute job, maybe 10 minutes at a push. So maybe 90, 80, 90 kind of thing. 123, I think, is stretching it a bit, but others may agree or disagree. 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Pick up the phone on 0818 104 106. We're never all that far. We're never all that far from a high B story. Chris Toomey from the Flying Burrito, baiting out the burritos. Morning.
1: Morning, Neil. Morning, all the gang.
0: Okay, so how far back are we going?
1: 1983.
0: Oh, God.
1: I hope Jackie Soul and Mr. Berglund, Mr. Basketball, doesn't mind me relaying the story. But anyway, this is how it went. We had two consultant Americans in. One was specializing in Berglund, one was specializing in pizza and cocktails, Pete Colin and Nick Cabarrus. I remember it like yesterday. And Jackie, being the devil that he is, said we'd take him on a walkabout. So we did. And the first place Jackie nominated was the High B. I'd never been in there. I was too young. I didn't know. So up we went the stairs. These guys now were dressed like Texan Americans. They were the big lapels, the three-piece suits, the whole lot. And spoke with the big droll American.
2: Sure.
1: In we went, and Jackie knew Brian, and hello, Jackie, how are you? And the two guys arrived in, and they had to bend their heads now to get under the door.
0: Stetsons would get in.
1: Yes. So with that, I was young, I was sheepish, so I was standing back, and Jackie said, well, yeah, lads, I'll have a sparkling water, I'll have a coffee. Well, he turned like a devil.
0: Like a bat out of hell.
1: And turned to Jackie, he said, what in the name of God have you brought in here? He said, a water and a coffee. It's 1:15 in the day. Are you off your head? Go on away about you. And that was the first introduction that our two American consultants had of Cork City. And Jackie was, funniest thing ever, he nearly fell down the stairs laughing. I followed like a little boy behind. I didn't know what was going on, but the guys ended up on Plunk Street by the post office, and they were trunk to the ground. They just didn't know what happened. But that was Jackie's legend.
0: That was the first pub you were thrown out of, is it?
1: Oh yeah, we went over to the Chateau, then they drank us dry, you know.
0: Brian wouldn't have had the patience to deal with people drinking sparkling water or cups of coffee. That just wouldn't be on, like. It's just not on.
1: It was only 1:41 the day, and so the two buckles wouldn't even dream of having a drink before 6, you know? And plus, they were on business, and, you know, but Jackie, being the man that he is, with the wicked sense of humour, he thought it was great crack. He thought it was hilarious.
0: And did you go, I mean, would you have gone back to the High B over the years?
1: I never went back since, Neil.
0: You're joking me.
1: In my entire life, I never went up the stairs since.
0: Why, were you traumatised, were you, as a young fella?
1: Well, I found it the strangest place on earth. I mean, if you look around at the old codgers that used to frequent the place, you'd say, holy mother God. But I was a young pup. I was up for the, you know, I wanted the fancy dancy pubs. I didn't want any upstairs living room.
0: And you should go back, though. How many years ago is that? 45 years ago, more? Yeah.
1: Oh, I know. No. Yeah, I know. But believe it or not now, and I can't explain why you've asked me, but I never went back. I never ever went back. And I thought, whoa. And now I just thought about it.
0: So Jackie would have been running, say, for instance, Burgerland. You would have been running what would have been the old Vic that turned into pits and things like that over the years, yeah?
1: Yeah. And one, Peter Colin was a pizza expert and cocktails.
0: So what do you mean? And why would it, so it's at 1983. Were pizzas largely not known in Cork then, that we'd need to fly in experts from America, like?
1: Exactly. All we had was Pizza Hut, I think, second next door.
0: No, that was Pizza Land.
1: Pizza Land, yeah. They did a pizza, but it was a sit-down job, full pizza, salad, the whole lot. But we were doing typical New York-style slice of pizza, and you got them with a lump of coleslaw or a lump of potato salad or both. And every day we'd have a queue, the full length of the bar.
0: Danny Boo was the pizza man, wasn't he?
1: Danny Boo was the pizza man in the kitchen, trained by Pete Colin with a special.
0: Is Danny Boo still in Scoozies or what's he at?
1: He's still there, boy. He's still there. He's still. That recipe that they had now, I don't know if they've varied away from it, but that was the original New York recipe. But
0: it was good, man. I remember it. I'm tasting it now. I'm salivating at the thought of it. But so, do you remember when there was no pizza? Like a hamburger and fries was a huge revolution in the early 80s when it arrived. Now, you'd have had bits and pieces like, say, the Uptown Grill, or wasn't there one on, was there kind of a Blazing Saddles or something in one state somewhere? But other than that, there was nothing like that. You know, it just...
1: Well, there was pizza raids at the time and two hot plates, and Danny kept banging the pizzas out, slicing them and banging them out by the slice. And I think there was only £3 for the whole plate. You know? Maybe even less. But it was a huge... But what Pete Colin specialised well was cocktails, as in the pina colada and the daiquiris, which were made from scratch with coconut milk. And I got the job of going down the English market looking for coconut milk. I mean, everyone I went to just looked at me and said, all right. Coconut milk.
0: So you moved up then to and started not just the pits and the old Vic, but you were doing a lot up in the Gay Future, of course, as part of Coco's, that released a fairly extensive cocktail list, yeah?
1: Yeah, that was all done. Sean something or other. Sean, I can't remember.
0: Oh, there were so many. There were so many at the time.
1: Yeah. Dennis Carl compiled the whole list.
0: Well, Dennis Carroll was on the air with me a couple of months ago. I don't know if you heard him. He was brilliant.
1: I heard him. I can't believe the amount of volume of cocktails that little bar in the Gay Future banged out on a Friday and Saturday. Unbelievable amount.
0: That's where the money is going. All right, my friend, covered a lot of ground. You're due a return to the High B. I think you should, just for old time's sake. Remember.
1: I'm joining there for a coffee.
0: All right, my friend, mind yourself. The great Chris Toomey, the Flying Burrito. Text 0868104106. Pick up the phone on 0818104106. Okay, let me just do a call before. How have I got? I'm okay. About 4 minutes. Eileen, good morning.
2: Good morning, Niamh.
0: How
2: are you?
0: I'm good. So you still have? Is that right?
2: A drawer, a phone. Yeah.
0: What's that?
2: A phone. A Dora phone, an old-fashioned phone that I have. I suppose I'm on my sixth one.
0: One of the original of the species with no apps, nothing on it, just based. Can it even text?
2: Oh, yeah. I can text. I can take a call. I can take a photograph. I have files in my phone. But other than that, I can't see anybody I'm talking to. They can't see me. And this is it, and it does me fine. It's my phone.
0: Oh, so is this a modern phone that just has very limited functions, or is it one of the original, they used to call the 6210s and all those kind of jazzy things?
2: Yeah, this is an L30. And I bought an upgrade then of L20.
0: Okay.
2: And it has a slip, and it was great, looked grand.
0: And why do you not want apps on your phone?
2: Because I tell you, the last phone I bought, an upgrade, was smarter than I was. It was a smart phone, but it was smarter than I was. I can't cope with this app, all those apps, Google and
0: So you have no Instagram, you have no Snapchat, nothing?
2: No, I have nothing at all. Whatever's going on out there doesn't go on my phone.
0: Right, okay.
2: I have what I want. And it suits me grand. I can, as I said, I can talk to whoever I want. I can ring from wherever I want. I have a bad reception at the moment because I'm out in Manambridge. But I can ring and talk to anybody I want, and it's just fine.
0: You're all about the art of conversation, face-to-face, eyeball-to-eyeball, having a chat. Even, like, would you try and strike up conversations with people you don't know, just standing on a bus or on a bus, just having a chat?
2: I would. See, that's what I'm saying. I go on a bus. They're all on the side of the bus with their phones. You can't talk to nobody now like we used. But I would talk to people. If my phone rings on the bus, I don't answer it. But when I get off, then I know who's after ringing me. But with the smartphone that I had, I know who was ringing me because I was ringing everybody.
0: So if you're on the bus or anything and your phone rings, you won't take the call because you think it's rude, is it?
2: No, I just can't be bothered because I think everybody is listening to what you're talking about.
0: And they actually probably are, but don't want to have to listen to what you're talking about. Do you know that kind of way?
2: I know what you're saying, but I mean, you hear them on the phone and so they're shouting and roaring into the phones, whatever. So I just let them ring away and then I will take it when it suits me. And I will never make a call on the bus because, as I said, that doesn't suit me.
0: Yeah.
2: But this phone, as I said, does what I tell it, and as I said, we're the best of buddies.
0: It's basic, and it does what you want it to do, and no more. Good for you. Like, we see all of these, you see signs going in and out of places, you know, it could be something to do with dog-only guide dogs, or it might say about buggies or prams, or it might talk about somebody's dress code, or whatever the case may be. But if we had more high B's in the world, where you were going into restaurants or cafes or indeed pubs, where it says we have a no phone policy in here, if you don't like it, go elsewhere.
2: That's the pub I go to then.
0: Okay Let's see if there are others. Let's see if there are others out there. Okay, have a good day. Thanks, Aline, appreciate it. 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Pick up the phone on 0818 104 106. And one thing you need to pick up the phone all week long about is Cork Culture Night. I'm very proud of Cork Culture Night, and Lisa, there's lots to see, and of course Friday night is the day for it. It's the evening for it. Full details of the programme, culturenight.ie. So today, for an event that's happening Friday night at City Hall, we have three pairs of tickets to give away to Devil in the Dance Hall. 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Only call now if you can go, and you're free on Friday night. We'll take callers 9, 10 and 11, 0818 104 106. For all of the business, pick it up in the morning. Have a good day. I'll see you tomorrow.
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0: party hat on and make some noise as the Red FM Roadshow arrives in Blackpool Shopping Centre this Saturday to celebrate their 26th anniversary. 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
4: It's 6 o'clock. Good morning. I'm Cameron Clark. The Dáil meets later for the first day back since its summer holidays. TDs haven't met since the middle of July, other than an emergency sitting in August to delay excess hikes on fuel. Our political correspondent Sean Defoe reports.
5: TDs meet this afternoon for the first Dáil sitting of the new term, but if the government's hoping for any back-to-school positivity, that may be short-lived. On the agenda is a Sinn Féin bill about fuel prices, followed by a motion for debate on the triple lock, where the government will back its position in favour of scrapping the UN restriction on posting peacekeepers abroad. The sitting also comes with less than 3 weeks to go until Budget 2027, and with pressure mounting for the coalition to outline a significant cost-of-living package and to extend the cuts to excise duty, as well as introducing measures to help with the cost of home heating oil. After a breakneck start to September, that pace is unlikely to let up for ministers over the next month.
4: At least three people have died after a news helicopter crashed in Los Angeles. It's understood the chopper came down near a car park in the Chatsworth area of the city last night. One other person has been taken to hospital. Their condition is not yet known. NBC Los Angeles confirmed the helicopter was one of its news aircraft. Captain Brandon Silverman from the LA Fire Department says their investigations are now underway.
6: From the helicopter itself, it's pretty well destroyed, so we are going to have to go through the rubble and see how many victims there were on board, as well as identify the helicopter. We couldn't even see a tail number.
4: Gardaí are appealing for witnesses after a man in his 30s was killed in a crash on the M4 in County Meath yesterday. Two vehicles were involved in the collision near Junction 9 at Enfield at around 2:30 in the afternoon. A woman in her 30s was taken to hospital with non-life-threatening injuries. Anyone who was travelling in the area between 2 and 3 o'clock, particularly those with dashcam footage, are being asked to contact Gardaí. Thousands of people are making their way to County Offaly for the second day of the National Ploughing Championships. Nearly 290,000 spectators and competitors are expected in Screggan over the course of the three-day event. Our reporter Jessica Woodlock is there.
7: 700 acres of land are being used for the 95th annual Ploughing Championships, with hundreds of competitions, exhibitions and machinery on site. There was high spirits on day one of the event, with the interactive activities and live music at the bandstand making for a family day out.
8: We saw a lot of machinery. The heritage tent is interesting, conservation of old buildings.
9: It's very fun, the rides are fun, it's good crack walking around and seeing all the cows and sheep.
10: It's fantastic, there's such a wonderful atmosphere.
7: However, rising costs for farmers and uncertainty around the future cap budget wasn't far from everyone's lips.
11: I've seen everything that I can't afford.
12: Fertiliser and everything else. Mm-hmm. Everything's going up.
11: And no one knows how things are going. Like, you know what I mean? There's a lot of uncertainty.
7: Gates open to the public at 9 o'clock this morning, with the ploughing getting underway in the senior category at 10:30. Jessica Woodlock at the National Ploughing Championships.
4: Ministers will sign off on the Metrolink project going to tender stage this morning. The underground rail project for Dublin is projected to cost between 14.5 and 17.5 billion euro. After the tender is published, bids will be accepted for the construction of the Metrolink. Transport Minister Dara O'Brien will tell his colleagues the project will then move to procurement, with work on the ground to begin next year. And all of Ed Sheeran's support acts have quit his US tour after Macklemore was dropped over his pro-Palestinian comments. Aaron Rowe, Phineas and Lucas Graham all say they'll no longer perform in solidarity with the rapper. Folk backing band Bioga have also quit. And that's your news at 6:04.
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13: Cloudy today with a chance of some light showers, highs around 16 degrees, so a little bit colder than what we've had over the last couple of days. Yeah, but that's what it's going to look like for the rest of the day. Have you felt? It felt colder to me this morning. Did you get that little nip?
14: Yes, there's a nip.
13: I got like, and I told you before, we live in an ecosystem.
14: Yeah, you do.
13: Like, as in, like, you could grow plants in our house.
14: Yeah.
13: And.
14: Anyway. We laugh, anyway.
13: But, yeah. But I woke up this morning and I went down to the landing and I was like, ooh. Yeah. What is this?
14: It's nippy.
13: Your feet? Yeah, there's a little. First, a little bit of coldness.
14: We're in it, aren't we?
13: We are. We're on the woo into winter. But how bad? Okay.
2: With Casey.
13: It's Stefan for Casey. Happy Wednesday, lovelies. Great show coming up. Winning words, quarter of a million in the cash machine, and a hell of a lot to talk about, including things we like to keep.
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0: Olivia Dean, So Easy. Actually, that's a very ironic song, I would have said there.
1: Yeah.
0: If we just take out the fall in love.
1: Yes.
0: It's so easy to fall because Vic just had a fall.
1: I just had a fall, lads.
0: She just had a fall in the office.
1: Tripped over the coat stand. Coat stand is now on the floor.
0: So I'd be in here. I'd be in here 7:15 and be like, Vic's gone printing an awful lot of stuff. I'd go out, I'd find Vic.
1: She's under coat the stand. Coat stand.
0: Yeah. Are you all right?
1: I'm all right.
0: This now,
1: is,
0: look.
1: It's not a bother. I mean, you know, I am considering a possible claim.
0: I know, but again, if they looked, if they took one look at the footwear.
1: Oh, yeah, I'm wearing slippers.
0: Yeah. Do you know what that would happen? What would happen then is we'd all end up having to wear, you know, safe boots to work because of you.
1: Oh, safe boots.
0: The one steel toe caps.
1: Yeah. Because of me, even though we're only working in an office, not on a construction site.
0: Yeah, thud, all over the place. And then there'd be a reworking because obviously it would be too noisy in the studio.
1: That's true.
0: There's just so much to it, you know?
1: Yeah, but no, I probably do need to lose the slippers at this stage.
0: Yeah, they're not actually slippers, but they're like they're slipper adjacent, yeah. I would say.
1: They're fairly loose. The buckle's broken on them as well, so... All round. It's really strange, right? I keep them under my desk. Like a little nanny, right?
0: Yeah.
1: When I come into work, the first thing I do before I do nothing else is change my shoes.
0: She's right, though. No, if you came into the office now, right? So you've got all the little kind of little cubicles, and then you just know which one's Vic's. It's just like it's like a little habitat.
1: It is like a little habitat, isn't it?
0: Yeah, it is. She's got all her bits. Like, do you know what I mean?
1: There's a desk chair, and then underneath the desk chair is this little pair of slippers. They just sit there waiting for me to come back in every morning.
0: And a little tartan blanket for across her knees.
1: I think I'm confusing home with work, do you?
0: No, I think you're just... I think you're chronically tired.
1: I think you're probably right, yeah.
0: Do you know, I've had two falls that have resulted in, both in my kitchen.
1: Yeah.
0: That have resulted in like a, not a broken ankle, but a very, very close to a broken ankle. Ooh. As an adult, can we discuss falling as an adult, please?
1: Yeah, it's not fun, is it?
0: It's very sore.
1: Yeah, because you see, there's longer to fall. There's more of a distance to fall.
0: No, but also like you deal with it in a different way. Like for both times that happened to me, I just kind of writhed around the kitchen, but I didn't necessarily cry. And I was like, if I was a 5-year-old, I'd be bawling.
1: Yeah,
0: do you know what I mean?
1: And did it hurt?
0: Oh yeah, the second time in particular. I was actually really pregnant with Aaron when I fell.
1: God.
0: I slipped on water or something in the kitchen.
1: God, you have to be careful.
0: Oh, ambulance the whole nine.
1: Oh really?
0: Yeah, Marto.
1: You laid out on the sofa with the things on the belly just to make sure that everything was all right with the baby and all the rest of it.
0: In fairness, you know what? And I say this like whenever I can.
1: Yeah.
0: I know hospitals and everything get a bad rap, but like the care that I've received, like. In the CUH.
1: Oh, same as.
0: Like, especially hospital. Like that day I fell, they had me straight into the A&E. Yeah. They had me straight sorted. They had the baby checked, the whole nine done.
1: They're fantastic.
0: But also, like, the morto of being, like, brought out in the I couldn't cope with it. Like, but like they literally, like, we have to because you fell and, you know, blah, blah, blah.
1: I know what you mean. Yeah.
0: I was like, this.
1: Oh, God. Were the neighbours out having a.
0: Oh, I'd say field.
1: Neighbours love an
0: I'd
1: old ambulance field. Turning up. Look, a bit of a nosy. Yeah.
0: They do. And I was just so mort. And then, like, when I was sitting in there, they were like, yard. I was like, I'm so mort. And then, of course, inevitably, people do know who I am.
1: Of course.
0: And I let me just tell you that when I fell, middle of the day, not looking my best.
1: Yes, well, this is the thing. You were pregnant as well.
0: I looked fundamentally crazy.
1: You looked pregnant.
0: And then, like, you do have, like, oh, you're the singer. And I go, yeah, that's me. Please, please, I'm begging. Please let this end.
1: Don't
0: look at me.
1: Don't get me to sing a little ditty here now.
0: Just don't look at me.
1: Don't look at me. I'm not here.
0: I'm not here. No. You never heard me. People must recognise you from your voice, do they?
1: Do, yeah.
0: Do people say to you, you're the? I know you from somewhere.
1: They do. No, they usually guess straight away as soon as they hear the voice.
0: Isn't that cool?
1: Yeah, but at least it's not the face, so I can get away with a lot more than you can.
0: Yeah, you can have rage in public. I can't.
1: Oh yeah.
0: I can't. Yeah. Yeah.
1: You can't.
0: Yeah. I can't.
1: Did you see Stephanie Rainey there on Patrick Street on Saturday night going mental at some fella?
0: She's crazy. She's
1: absolutely crazy. She's mental.
0: I'm just glad that you survived the fall. I'm glad that you're here with me.
1: I did.
0: It's good. Listen, we've got so much to discuss this morning. We're going to be talking a little bit later on about things we like to keep. We've already discussed the unhinged things that we like to keep for absolutely Well, no reason.
1: We discussed that off air. We will bring you more of that later on air. But yeah.
0: Yeah, we've also got winning words, as always, one of my faves. We've also got €250,000 in the cash machine, 2 days away. I mean, stop. And a ton of other things in between.
1: We found the Cork Farmer, by the way, lads.
0: Stop.
1: He's coming on the show later.
0: Stop.
1: Yeah, Mr. January.
0: Okay.
1: I don't know what month he is, but let's just call him Mr. January.
0: Right, well, that's going to be absolutely fantastic.
1: Can't
0: and
1: wait.
0: I suppose to that, all I have to say on Cork's Breakfast Show on Red FM is...

0: It's Shakira. It's Burna Boy. That is Dai Dai. It's Cork's Red FM, and it has just turned 20 past 6 in the morning. I hope you are well. Happy hump day. Happy hump, David.
1: Thank God we got there. Just got this message in here from Deirdre. Lads, I fell 2 weeks ago hiking in Hoth Head. Still sore. Also fell when I was heavily pregnant. No fun.
0: No, it's no fun. It's just no fun.
1: You have to be careful, don't you?
0: Yeah, and like, owie. Actually, last summer, right, so I did my ankle in. And then my childminder also did her ankle in. And then her sister did her ankle in.
1: Oh, God.
0: And then Gary did his ankle in. And I thought to myself, what is going
1: on? This is a hospital, yeah.
0: And I also kind of thought, like, lads, I'm pregnant. Please stop falling. Yeah. I can do it.
1: Yeah, exactly.
0: It's like, I can say it.
1: Exactly.
0: But no, it was chaos. I actually was like, this is kind of starting to get weird now.
1: I tell you a funny story, right? This was when I was actually about to pop with my second fella. I'd say it was about 4 days before I was going into hospital because I have to be induced. This is always this big, long process.
0: But anyway, lovely.
1: I was having a little afternoon nap there one of the days, about 3 or 4 days before I was going into hospital, and I could hear all this kind of banging around on the roof, and I was like, what the hell is going on, right? Wait until I tell you this, lads. I walked into my bathroom. We've got a bathroom on the top floor that has a skylight window, right? Walked into the bathroom, ready to pop here now. My husband was out. Wait until I tell you. First of all, my next door neighbour was in my bathroom, which is fine. It's Mick. He's, you know, we know Mick. And he was hanging onto a rope. On the end of the rope was a shoe. On top of the shoe was an ankle, and then there was a leg. And my husband was up on top of the roof, having a look at roof tiles. And the only thing he was being secured by was a piece of rope hanging to his ankle that my next door neighbour was holding onto the other end of in the bathroom.
0: I
1: will tell you, lads, I went through them both for a shortcut to the extent where that child is now nearly 8. And that next door neighbour still reminds me on a yearly basis of the time I went mental in the bathroom when I was just about to have Tom. Because my husband was on the roof.
0: But like, what was that rope going to do? Nothing. Like, Mick, get a grip on yourself. Like, come on.
1: If he's listening this morning, he'll get such a kick out of
0: it. I want to know whose idea it was. Like, so they obviously both got together at some stage.
1: We need to look at the tiles on the roof.
0: And went, you know what, now baby's due in 4 days. Like, that was obviously his version
1: that
0: of nesting.
1: Was like what? It's now or never.
0: Yeah.
1: Find me a piece of rope.
0: It's now or never. So what'll we do? We'll get some rope and ankle.
1: He wasn't even wearing runners. I think he was wearing something stupid like garden clogs.
0: Don't ever let them do anything together again. It's not good. That's not good. It's like just a croc. And anyway, your footwear, if your footwear is anything to go by, it's not safe. We actually had a very supportive text in from Foxy Lad.
1: Oh yeah, go on.
0: He has this for you.
1: Yeah.
2: Got some legal advice for you, Vic.
1: Oh yeah.
2: Where there's blame, there's a claim.
1: Oh. Unless you're wearing a pair of defunct slippers like I am. Have you seen the width of my trousers?
0: Look, there's a lot going on at the end of Vic's body right now. There's a lot going on. There's a lot of trip hazardry.
1: There is.
0: And anyway, like, who's thinking about the coat stand? The coat stand's still laid out
1: it's
0: in the floor above.
1: I haven't picked it up yet, lads. So
0: absolutely.
1: When people come in to hang their coats up, they're going to be hanging their coats up on the floor this morning.
0: I need someone. I wish I was as cavalier as Mick. I wish I was able to be as loosey-goosey. Like, yeah, just come up the roof there. Don't worry about it.
1: Go for it. I've got the other end of the rope. It's tied in a double knot around your ankle. What could go wrong?
0: Also, Owen, like, set up a crib, you know? Like, fold the baby clothes. Like, get off the roof.
1: House is three stories. I forgot to tell you that.
0: House could do with a clean before I go in.
1: House is three stories. Up next to the Victorian chimney. Literally, that's what it was, lads. I tell you, I went mental.
0: And rightly so. All right, listen to me. You're listening to Cork's Breakfast Show. It's obviously Stefan for the lovely KC. I'm going to be here for the week. I'm not going to lie, lads. The man is having a bit of a mare. He's sicky. So we're sending him all our love. But I'm going to be here with you till Friday, and I'm having an absolute blast. We've loads coming your way today on the show, as always. Winning words, quarter of a million in the cash machine. And we're going to be talking a little bit later on about things that we like to keep. It is going to be an absolute wild one, because I've got some unhinged things.
1: I really do.
0: We're going to have Jason Derulo on for you in the next couple of minutes. First, here's some Pink.

0: Jason Derulo, take you dancing. It is Cork's Red FM. You're listening to Cork's Breakfast Show. It's Stefan for Casey. There's Vic. She's inside in her lovely little ecosystem. We're going to call it today an ecosystem.
1: Sorry, I was just texting the boss.
0: Text the boss, you know, as
1: it's
0: you do.
1: It's a bit early to text the boss, is it?
0: Yeah, is this about the coat hanger? You ask him to move it.
1: No, it's not. It's about something else, but yeah.
0: Somebody said, oh my God, Vic, I'm sure you didn't have the baby on the spot, or with your roaring that he didn't fall off the roof. We're just talking about how Vic was 4 days out from having baby number two and came to the bathroom on the top of her third floor home to find her husband, to find her neighbour in there.
1: Holding onto a piece of blue rope.
0: Yeah, that was secured to her husband's ankle as he did the tiling on the roof, which was obviously very, very pertinent at that point in time.
1: He wasn't doing the tiling, he was just checking the tiles.
0: Yeah, that's crazy, yeah.
1: Let's just get up there and check the tiles, and while I'm at it, tie a piece of rope to my ankle.
0: Said, that's why women live longer than men.
1: Well, there you go. And by the way, I forgot to mention there was also a 3-year-old toddler downstairs watching the telly.
0: Living life, unawares.
1: You know what I mean?
0: And someday he might grow up to also be on the roof. With like his brother holding onto the rope, who knows?
1: Still to this day.
0: Come here to me. We're going to be talking a little bit later on about things we like to keep or things that get passed on to us.
1: Well, this is brilliant. You see, I came across this during the week, and it's actually on about things that you should pass down to your kids.
0: Yeah.
1: And it gives a list of the things you should pass down to your children. Number one is a lucky number.
0: I actually have that, I think, from my grandparents.
1: But so it was passed down.
0: It was, yeah. Well, I think about it often. I don't know why it stuck in my brain, but I did think about it often.
1: I have my own lucky number.
0: Okay.
1: But my kids have their own lucky numbers.
0: Yeah, like I think lucky, I do love superstition in that way. I find it to be kind of like, I feel like it's like one of life's little mysteries that we all need to safeguard.
1: Okay, yeah. Another one, you should give your kids a team to love and a team to hate.
0: Well, that's built into Irish households, no matter what. Like, just because of the fact, I mean, if you're talking with the Ga, you're always going to love your own side. Yeah. But I think soccer teams, you do see that. Like, you see, like, you know, the kid that gets the Liverpool jersey basically when they're straight out of the womb.
1: Yeah. It's the rivalry, isn't it?
0: They're born and bred to hate Man United.
1: Liverpool, yeah. Or you're going to be Man United and you hate Liverpool.
0: But yes.
1: Yeah, the Premier League in particular. They're saying, what else here is a decent carving knife?
0: Okay, so that's on the list, right? And you said this to me yesterday, and I said, my mom just gave me a carving knife that belonged to my grandmother.
1: You see?
0: So I have it. Now, in fairness, I think I might have actually given it back to her because I was like, listen, I've no use for this. Like, we don't carve, I don't cook full chickens or anything like that.
1: Don't you?
0: Not
1: what
0: really,
1: about
0: no.
1: Christmas? Do you do the big turkey, no?
0: No, not yet. I'm not there yet. I still get taken care of at Christmas, like, which is quite nice. Yeah.
1: Oh, that's really nice.
0: I know. It's very privileged. It's very, I'm still 10.
1: Have you ever hosted a Christmas? Stephanie.
0: We'll get there though. Now that we have the two kids, I feel like the train is probably on the track now at this stage. But like, I think, I'll be honest with you now.
1: It's a lot of work. Steph.
0: One year we went to my parents' house and it was genuinely pandemonium because we were doing the starter.
1: Oh, right.
0: And we said we're going to do mussels. So we're going to do mussels. And like, it was going to be nice. But I'd never prepared mussels from scratch before and didn't realise about the cleaning and everything.
1: I've never cooked mussels.
0: Oh my God almighty.
1: Oh, is it a big process?
0: Oh, the cleaning. Oh, the cleaning It took so long. And then I went, and then I went to my parents' house. We had a gas cooker at the time and my parents had like an electric ring.
1: Very different.
0: Very different. It took, I swear to God, they were sitting there looking at us being like, when is this going to be ready? And I was like, I'm so sorry.
1: Oh, God.
0: Should have done a prawn cocktail. Just forget about it, do a prawn cocktail.
1: Absolutely. Stick the
0: shell
1: prawns
0: it out
1: in the fridge. Get them out, put a bit of pink sauce on, a bit of lemon, a little bit of lettuce around it, off you go.
0: They still haven't let me. I don't even think, I think based on that, they wouldn't even come to my house for Christmas dinner.
1: Really?
0: They'd be like, we'd never get fed.
1: They think they'd be...
0: Yeah.
1: Waiting for a while.
0: One year my mom was actually after having a massive surgery and God bless her, like she was very, very sick inside in the hospital. And this was Christmas week.
1: Yeah.
0: But we were still going to have Christmas dinner at home with my dad,
1: yeah.
0: Right? My dad. We all delegated everything.
1: Right.
0: I'll never forget. This is one of the things we always take the mickey out of my dad about this, right? And in fairness to him, obviously he was dealing with quite a bit at the time because my mom was sick at the time. And we were all after getting our own individual jobs. I think my brother was doing the ham, another was doing the potatoes and blah, blah, blah, blah, blah. My dad was doing the turkey, right? So me and my brother arrive up to the house at the same time and he's on the way out the door to go see my mom,
1: right?
0: And he's like, Kevin, could you just... just go inside, and if you could just open the turkey and just put the butter on the turkey and just do all the things, and then just take it out and then just put the stuff. And Kevin was like, hold on a second, are you basically telling me to cook the turkey? Because he was like, oh, I have kids and I have somewhere to be. And he was like, yeah, yeah. And he was literally in the car reversing down the driveway. We were like, what's going on?
1: Giving him instructions.
0: Yeah, he was like, he's just told me to cook the turkey in his house. That's on Christmas crazy. Eve. Classic dad behaviour. And he stands over it, and we love him for that.
1: Yeah, absolutely.
0: Coming up in the next couple of minutes, we're going to play some Mabel, a little bit of Justin Bieber, and we're going to talk more
1: about things we like to keep.
0: About things you like to keep. It's Cork's Breakfast Show. 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

0: 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You're listening to Cork's Breakfast Show. It is just gone 10 to 7, your Wednesday morning. You've made it all the way to Wednesday, hump day, middle of the week.
1: Absolutely. Isn't it great to get here, lads?
0: Do you know what? I do love a Wednesday, actually. I'm appreciating it a lot more since I had kids. I do love a Wednesday. Kind of, it feels like a little halfway marker
1: it
0: towards
1: does,
0: the Saturday
1: it?
0: Morning. Do you know what I mean?
1: I agree.
0: And I do like a Saturday morning. Now, let's talk about a couple of things that are going on in celeb land. Of course, this morning we could not come on here without talking about the main thing that is making all of the headlines this morning, which is the Ed Sheeran support acts quitting his tour.
1: Yeah.
0: Basically, all of the remaining support acts on Ed Sheeran's US tour have quit after Macklemore was dropped from the lineup for making pro-Palestinian remarks on stage at one of the shows.
1: Yeah.
0: Effectively, this has just led to support acts. He's got a lot of Irish support acts on the bill. He got Aaron Rowe. He's got another band called Bioga. They weren't necessarily a support act, but they were the trad band that he's toured with. So he did Galway Girl with them and a whole host of other recordings. And they've kind of been effectively his backing band for a part of the tour. So,
1: and have they dropped out?
0: They've dropped out as well, as has Phineas. I think this was one of the big standouts. Phineas, the brother of pop star Billie Eilish, who you would see, if you've seen Billie Eilish at the Grammys, anything, that's Phineas playing alongside her. He was also meant to be supporting Ed at some point in his tour.
1: He's released his own music now, hasn't he?
0: He has. He's really, really good. Yeah. He basically released a statement saying, artists must not be silenced when they speak up for the oppressed. So this has caused a massive fallout for Ed Sheeran. He has released a statement in which he basically was like, I'm apolitical. I don't want to let down the fans. I try to keep things as
1: neutral
0: as I possibly can. But I think what has happened here is that people kind of felt like they I'm paraphrasing what the overall feeling from the support acts, and I guess the fans are saying that they wanted him to take a stand against the stadium owners who were effectively making him drop Macklemore from the tour based on what happened at the MetLife Stadium.
1: Well, he did come out and say that he came out and said he wouldn't be drawn into a public debate over Gaza. And he also wanted to stress that he wasn't responsible for Macklemore being removed from the tour.
0: Absolutely. And now, look, I feel like fans felt like maybe Ed Sheeran could have used his power and his, I guess, his just his status
1: to stop that
0: happening.
1: So it was the fact that he didn't step in.
0: Yeah, and I think that obviously the Irish artists would have always have dropped off this tour based on what's happening at the moment. I think it's fair to say, though, and it's important to say that every single person that has left the tour has also said that Ed Sheeran is a friend and would remain a friend.
1: Yeah.
0: None of them are actually coming for Ed Sheeran himself.
1: Personally,
0: And I think that that's important to say because I feel like obviously they're aware that he's getting a massive backlash at the moment. But look, this is going to unfold over the next couple of days. We're going to see. I wonder now that this has happened, will Ed Sheeran come out with another statement or will he just leave it alone, or what could possibly happen? Because I know that these things are so difficult and they're so contentious, and it's going to cause a massive divide.
1: Yeah, watch this space, I'd say. This story will change dramatically within the next 24, 48 hours.
0: I would imagine so. Okay, coming up in the next little while, we are going to be doing Winning Words. We are also going to be talking about things that you have kept. I've got some crazy ones for this. Things that you've kept that you absolutely should just let go of. And of course, we're going to be doing all of the cash machine bits as well. 250,000 in there. Okay, first though, let's get a small little bit of Kelly Clarkson.

0: is Kelly Clarkson, Stronger. It's just about to turn 7 o'clock. It's 6.57, your Wednesday morning. Still to come on today's show, Winning Words. Plus, we're going to be talking about things you should keep or should just let go of. And also, we're going to be talking about the traitors. Things really heating up now. That's all on the way for you in the next couple of minutes. Your news and sport is next.
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14: Good morning, I'm Kelly Murphy. A number of artists have pulled out of supporting Ed Sheeran on his North American tour following the removal of US rapper Macklemore. Irish musician Aaron Rowe and folk band Bioga are among those who've withdrawn, along with Lucas Graham and Phineas. Daniel Pitcher has more for Red FM News.
15: The controversy began after Macklemore used a show in New Jersey to voice his support for Palestinians in Gaza and the West Bank. He was subsequently removed from the remaining dates of Ed Sheeran North American tour. Irish musician Aaron Rowe says that Sheeran is a friend who changed his life and that he didn't take the decision to withdraw lightly. But he says Irish people know all too well about forced famine, violent occupation and colonisation, and that he couldn't stand by while voices speaking out over Gaza were being silenced. Meanwhile, the Irish folk band Bioga, Lucas Graham and Phineas, who is the brother of global star Billie Eilish, have also withdrawn. Sheeran says that removing Macklemore was a promoter's decision after venues threatened to cancel upcoming shows if the rapper remained on the tour. Sheeran says he's not complicit in the conflict and believes that there are different ways of advocating for change.
14: The Dáil meets later for the first day back since its summer holidays. TDs haven't met since the middle of July, other than an emergency sitting in August to delay excise hikes on fuel. The sitting also comes with less than 3 weeks to go until Budget 2027. The National Transport Authority will be questioned by TDs later over plans to increase public transport fares. Adult fares are due to rise by an average of 15% from January. Green Party leader Roger O'Gorman says the government has more questions to answer than the NTA.
16: It's the government actually deliberately driving inflation, and they're proposing a 15% average increase in fares, but that's up, it's much worse in certain places. It's up to 33% for the short hop fare in Dublin.
14: A quarter of mortgage holders wrongly believe they must buy their home insurance through their lender. A new study from Gallagher reveals more than half of people surveyed purchased their home insurance through their mortgage provider. Geraldine Kelly, head of personal lines insurance at Gallagher, says it's important to know people have a choice.
17: We found out that 24% of Irish mortgage holders actually believed that it was a requirement that they took out their home insurance through their bank or their lender at the time, which was quite surprising for us due to brokers and people direct offering the product. For people to understand, the survey has come across to us is that consumers have a choice, and that's the message that we would like to get across.
14: At least three people have died after a news helicopter crashed in Los Angeles. It's understood the chopper came down near a car park in the Chatsworth area of the city last night. Captain Brandon Silverman from the LA Fire Department says their investigations are now underway.
18: From the helicopter itself, it's pretty well destroyed. So we are going to have to go through the rubble and see how many victims there were on board, as well as identify the helicopter. We couldn't even see a tail number.
14: And this is a spoiler alert if you missed last night's episode of The Traitors Ireland. DJ was sent home after receiving all but two votes at the round table before revealing he was a faithful. Traitor Pádraig O survived despite being linked to Janet's murder in plain sight, admitting afterwards he was shocked to have escaped suspicion. Original traitor Carla was also shocked.
19: Are you so well? Are people actually sitting there being like, he wouldn't have done it, he wouldn't have done it. I'm not even going to ask him if he'd done it. He's okay.
14: And that's the latest news this hour.
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14: Arsenal maintained their winning start to the season in the English League Cup last night. 16-year-old Alex Domen scored two goals as the Gunners saw off Ipswich Town 4-2. Liverpool qualified for the fourth round by beating Tottenham 3-1 at Anfield. Premier League sides Fulham and Brentford have also gone through. Fulham won 3-2 at West Ham, and Brentford were too strong for Reading, beating them 2-1. Manager Keith Andrews says he fancies a cup run.
24: We'd certainly like to. That's the plan. We'll see who we get in the next round, and we'll try and navigate our way through that. I think you're right. Last year we got to the quarters. We'd like to go forward in that this year, but we got to aim the right, obviously.
14: And Peterborough beat Barnsley 7-6 on penalties. Sunderland will play their first European fixture in 53 years tonight. The Black Cats kick off their Europa League campaign by welcoming AZ Alkmaar to the Stadium of Light. FAI's Director of Football, John Martin, insists the Association act in a very respectful way when pursuing players eligible to represent the Republic of Ireland. Northern Ireland manager Michael O'Neill yesterday hit out at the FAI about their attempts to persuade Arsenal youngster Cianic O'Neill to switch allegiance. And in Gaelic games, Davy Fitzgerald says he's made a definite decision to not get involved with an inter-county hurling team for the 2027 season. The former Clare goalkeeper stepped down as Antrim manager after 2 years in charge this summer and says he's rejected a couple of offers from county teams since. Fitzgerald feels he needs a short break as things had become a little bit stale. Finally, to sports funding, and the Olympic Federation of Ireland has called for a modernised tax measures to help their athletes to compete at an elite level. They're requesting that Sport Ireland athletes receive a €50,000 tax credit to use during and after their careers. Olympic Federation CEO Peter Sherrard says many are currently juggling part-time jobs while training to represent their country. And that's the sport with Simply Suits.
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25: It's going to be cloudy today with a chance of some light showers in between. Highs around 16 degrees.
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25: 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I hope you are so well. We're going to be chatting all things traitors in the next couple of minutes. But first, here's some Dermot Kennedy.
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0: Wednesday morning, you're listening to Cork's Breakfast Show. That is Dermot Kennedy, Turnstile. What a bit of a tune that is, I have to say. Okay, it is of course day two of the ploughing, so we of course have got some shout outs to do because you're on your way. Good morning, on the road to the ploughing. Just wondering if you could shout out happy 10th birthday to Oisín and Saoirse. They're twins. Aww. Up since 5:30 for cake and presents before a day of adventuring. That comes in from Dawn. Happy birthday. Having a twin must be the most incredible thing.
1: Yeah, very special.
0: A built-in best friend, unbelievable stuff. So I'm assuming that they're spending the day at the ploughing. Lads, you're going to have the time of your lives. Enjoy. This morning at the 6 o'clock news report, again, lads, the characters out of the ploughing. It's the accents, it's the stories, it's the raw humanity of the whole thing. I just love it so much. Yeah. So again, I'm sure more things are going to emerge from that, but guys, have the best day today. Now, we are about to talk about the traitors. So if you have not caught up on the traitors, don't come for me, first of all, if you decide to leave the radio turned up, but you can also just turn it down for a second. Don't forget to come back. Last night, we had Janet. She was murdered. Surprise, surprise. Of course, there was that absolutely incredible moment when she was like, did you just murder me?
1: He did.
0: Yeah. Pádraig survived banishment by some miracle, and DJ, our very own DJ from Newmarket here in Cork, was banished. Have a little listen to this.
2: Guys, I won't keep you long. I'm actually shaking. You're unbelievable people. Every single one of you should be proud. Your families should be so proud. Okay? I've been having an absolute ball here. One of the best times of my life. I had so many ups and so many downs. And for the last time in the castle, my name is DJ O'Sullivan. Okay? I'm from Knox Gavan, Mealing, County Cork. I'm 100% a car salesman. And I'm so sorry, but I'm 110% since the day I came in here. An absolute faithful. See you later, guys.
0: Oh, guys.
1: He was so emotional, wasn't he?
0: But you know what, though? I know, listen to me. I know it's a game, right? Yeah. I get it. It's a TV show. But I guess they form relationships. And when somebody basically says, I think you're lying to me, it has to hurt on some level. Yeah. But also, you understand that the game is the game.
1: Yes.
0: That's why I think, and again, I think it's just the fun of it. Nobody wants to go.
1: No, they don't.
0: I think we forget at the end of this as well is a prize fund, right?
1: Yeah.
0: But I actually think it's one of the things where I think people are more in it for the game than the prize fund. Does that make sense?
1: Too.
0: Obviously, the prize fund is brilliant.
1: It
0: might be a naive thing to say, but I just feel like they get so invested in the actual game. It's like playing the best board game in the world in real life.
1: Yeah,
0: it's amazing.
1: Right, yeah,
0: okay, now all that being said, something brilliant is happening in the next couple of weeks, and I can't wait.
1: If you're a fan of the Traitors, you have not got long to wait for Celebrity Traitors to start. It's the 1st of October. It will be on our screens. I'll just give you an idea of the contestants. We've got Amal Rajan, Bella Ramsey, James Acaster, James Blunt, Jerry Hall, Joanne McNally, Joe Lycett, anyway, it goes on and on and on. Leanne Pinnock, Maya Jammer, Michael Sheen, Miranda Hart, etc., etc. Richard E. Grant. Anyway, it's going to be brilliant.
0: The celebrity one, obviously, because I suppose we all have a bit of a background of who the people are.
1: Yeah.
0: I guess you're kind of going in with massive sense of curiosity as to what they're going to be like
1: and how they're going to play the game
0: and how they're going to play the game and how they're going to come across. Joanne McNally in there is a fantastic addition.
1: It's Claudia Wilkerman on hosting duties as per usual, and you can get stuck into that one, lads.
0: If you've never watched I had not watched The Traitors, right? And I know some people are going to love it, some people are going to, I'd never watched it until I watched the celebrity one with Alan Carr.
1: Please, brilliant.
0: God, do yourself a favour if
1: watch
0: you want to laugh
1: one.
0: It is so unbelievably funny. I can't even express to you how gassed it is. Every time he pops up on screen with the cloak on, you are going to howl. It is just so funny. Coming up in the next few minutes, we are going to talk about things that you keep for absolutely no reason and some things that you keep for a reason. That's on the other side of Some of Avicii. It is Cork's Breakfast Show on Red FM.

0: At Avicii, hey brother, it's Cork's Red FM and it's just about to turn 20 past 7, your Wednesday morning. Very quickly before we move on to anything else, if you've never watched the Avicii documentary, it's called I'm Tim and okay. It's on Netflix. Please, please, please, highly recommend.
1: Is it good?
0: It is so great. Right. Like, it's just so great. It even goes into like when he brought on singers like the guy who was singing there in Hey Brother.
1: Okay.
0: And basically the world was like, what are you up to? Wake Me Up, on that song with Aloe Black.
1: I do.
0: Everyone was like, what is this? And then it obviously became one of the biggest songs in the world. Amazing. Amazing,
1: okay,
0: amazing,
1: so
0: amazing.
1: What's it on?
0: It's on Netflix and it's called Avicii, I'm Tim. And it is so good. It's a little bit sad, but it's absolutely amazing.
1: I love a recommendation. And also, actually, while we're doing recommendations for documentaries, if you've never seen the Katie Taylor documentary...
0: I'm going to watch that this weekend because I've never seen it yet.
1: And watch it. In my opinion, the best sporting documentary I've ever watched.
0: Well, I'm all in on that. Yes. All in on that. Okay, we've been talking about we've been talking about things that you should keep or that gets passed on to you. But then this morning I said to Vicky, I said, well, do you keep anything irrational?
1: Yeah. Have we met? Have you opened my desk drawer? The first thing you'll see is a jar of moon juice.
0: My hysterical thing that I keep, and please, I need help. I need someone to dissect this for me, if at all possible. Like, if there's a psychologist out there, please tell me why. Why, A, I can't remember to just bring the bag that I've purchased to the shopping centre or to the supermarket. Please help me. Why? What's wrong with me? Yeah. And B, why, I'm not joking, I probably have about 80 of them.
1: Do you do the thing where you stuff all of the smaller bags into the one big bag? Where do you keep it?
0: In my hall cupboard. I need an intervention. I need someone to come to my home and take them, please.
1: Is it busting out of itself?
0: What do you even do with them? Like, do you give them away? Do you throw them out? I feel like throwing them out is crazy. There's probably about €150 worth of bags in my hall cupboard.
1: You see, you can never have enough bags.
0: No, someone's just sent in a text.
1: Yeah.
0: I keep my kids...
1: had this last week. Is this the same person or is it different?
0: No.
1: Yeah.
0: It
1: came... Geraldine. No, I think it's different Geraldine. Second lady that's messaged in our show in about the space of a week to say that you keep your children's teeth. But listen, you know, Geraldine.
0: I just need help with the shopping bags. I really, really do because right now I've transitioned from... having them in the cupboard to knowing I cleaned out the cupboard and now they're in the boot of my car. So whenever I open the boot of my car, I think people look in and I've got an estate. So I think people look in and they're like, she's crazy. Because it's full to the brim of shopping bags. And I'm like, I can't throw them out.
1: Yeah. Because it's just in case of an emergency situation, isn't it?
0: No, it's also because I'm kind of like, I've paid for them and it gets crazy that I've paid all of these bags. You know what I mean? So tell me this. What do you keep? That's just not right.
1: Well, I have a problem with towels.
0: That's a big one. That's bulky. That's actually bulk.
1: It is.
0: That's bulk.
1: The hot press is just... Lads, my hot press is off the scale. Like, I have a towel in there, a hand towel from my nanny's bathroom.
0: All right.
1: And she's been dead 20 years.
0: Yeah, it needs to go, Vic.
1: It doesn't... I can't get rid of it.
0: It might need to go.
1: It reminds me of her so much.
0: Okay, we'll keep that one, but what about the rest?
1: There's an awful lot of stuff in there that just doesn't need to be in there.
0: Do all the towels have specific memories?
1: No. Well, all the towels have a split... all the towels just get stuffed in together. Like, I organise it about once a month, and then it takes another full month to muck it all up again so you can't find anything. But my problem is the bed sheets, the duvets are mixed in with the towels anyway.
0: Oh, you know, you need a day now. But that's the kind of job you're going to start and you're going to get into the middle of, and you are literally going... to be like, why did I start this? But then when it's done, you'll be having a cup of tea going,
1: satisfying.
0: That's great. Someone said, give your bags to the charity shop. Will they take them?
1: What, they take?
0: Oh, yes, okay. I will 100% do that. I just need somewhere to put them. I just need somewhere to go. Okay, this is fantastic. Thank you so much. This is why I love being on this show, because I feel like I get very, very good healing advice for myself.
1: Yeah,
0: I really
1: absolutely.
0: Do.
1: By the way, this all started from something that I was talking about earlier, which is things that you should pass on to your kids. We all do it. We've all had stuff passed on. I'll just give you one or two here. A lucky number, a team to love and a team to hate, a decent carving knife And a dented wheelbarrow. There you go. There you go.
0: Dented wheelbarrow.
1: Walking
0: crazy.
1: Away from the list. Yeah.
0: Let us know, what are the things that you keep that you wish you could just let go of? Or what is something that maybe has been passed down to you that's quite random? 0868 104 106. Coming up, got some somber on the way. It is Cork's Breakfast Show on Red FM.
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0: It's Cork's Breakfast Show. It has just turned 7:30. That is somber. My body isn't ready. It's Stephanie Rainey in for KC this morning. I hope you are so well. This Friday is a big day and we would like to change your life.
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0: Cloudy with a chance of the odd shower today. Highs of around 16 degrees right now. Let's check in with your news and sport headlines with Kelly.
3: Thanks, Stephanie. Good morning. A number of artists have pulled out of supporting Ed Sheeran on his North American tour following the removal of US rapper Macklemore. Irish musician Aaron Rowe and folk band Beogar among those who've withdrawn, along with Lucas Graham and Phineas. The Dáil meets later for the first time back since its summer holidays. TDs haven't met since the middle of July, other than an emergency sitting in August to delay excise hikes on fuel. Plans to increase public transport fares by an average of 15% will come under scrutiny at Leinster House today. The NTA has been called before the Oireachtas Transport Committee to explain the increases, which take effect in January. And this is a spoiler alert if you missed last night's episode of The Traitors Ireland. Corkman DJ was sent home after receiving all but 2 votes at the round table before revealing he was a faithful. Those are the headlines. I'll have more at 8.
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3: Arsenal maintained their winning start to the season in the English League Cup last night. 16-year-old Max Diamond scored 2 goals as the Gunners saw off Ipswich Town 4-2. Liverpool qualified for the fourth round by beating Tottenham 3-1 at Anfield. Premier League sides Fulham and Brentford have also gone through. Fulham won 3-2 at West Ham, and Brentford were too strong for Reading, beating them 2-1. And Peterborough beat Barnsley 7-6 on penalties. Sunderland will play their first European fixture in 53 years tonight. The Black Cats kick off their Europa League campaign by welcoming AZ Alkmaar to the Stadium of Light. Gaelic Games and Davy Fitzgerald said he's made a definite decision to not get involved with an inter-county hurling team for the 2027 season. The former Clare goalkeeper says he needs to take a short break as things had become a little bit stale. And sports funding. The Olympic Federation of Ireland has called for modernised tax measures to help their athletes to compete at an elite level. Olympic Federation CEO Peter Sherrard says many are currently juggling part-time jobs while training to represent their country. And that's the sport with Simply Suits.
0: Thanks, Kelly. Hello.
3: Hello.
0: Good morning.
3: Yeah.
0: Hi. That was so delayed. I'm so sorry. Did I jar you?
3: No, you didn't. It was just you said, thanks, Kelly. You didn't say like, oh, sorry. Hey.
0: I did. I made it seem like I was rounding off your news report.
3: You did. Absolutely did.
0: I'm so sorry. I was wondering, is there anything that you've either been, that's been passed down to you, or that you keep and you can't let go of? Anything at all? Like, have you had any like weird? Like, is there something in your cupboard that you're like, I wish I could let that go? Probably clothes, maybe.
3: Lots of clothes.
0: Yeah.
3: It's so hard to get rid of them, and you know, because things come back into fashion as well. And every time I do a clear out, I'm like, oh no, flared jeans are coming back in.
0: Can I give you some intel about this? Because I did a massive clear out when I was like really pregnant with Aaron, and we were moving house, and I had no sentimentality.
4: Oh.
0: Once it's gone, you'll never think about it again.
3: That's fair.
0: Ever.
4: I disagree.
0: Okay, well, look, Vic has a big problem with towels in her.
4: I have a problem with towels. Does anybody ever give away clothes and then literally about 3 or 4 months later, they're looking for a jacket that would go with that dress or that
3: top? Absolutely.
4: And
3: it happens with shoes too.
4: They go, ah, did I give that away?
0: It's fair. It does happen with shoes too. That is true. Yeah. Well, lads, keep them coming. 086, these are flying in this morning and people can't get over the fact that I can't let go of the shopping bags. But we'll talk about it again in the next couple of minutes. Keep them coming in. 086 8104 106. Coming up, some Cat's Eye after this from Paul Russell. It is Lil Boothang on Cork's Red FM.
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0: It's Cat's Eye Animal. It's Cork's Red FM. It's Cork's Breakfast Show. It's just turned 7:40 this morning, your Wednesday. I hope you are all so well wherever you're listening. I'm so glad I got the time right today, considering I was telling everyone yesterday that it was completely wrong hour.
1: Never mind.
0: I'm just still here, lads. They didn't fire me, which is fantastic. Now, we are talking this morning about things that you keep. I have this irrational thing about basically shopping bags. Yeah. Like, I could sell them to you. No one wants to buy them, but somebody has told me to drop them off to the charity shop. So that's what I'm going to do this afternoon on the way home from here.
1: Are you?
0: Because they're in the boot of my car, like a crazy person. But this is D. Check this out.
2: Okay, Vic. So I actually have kept the duvets of my 20-year-old boy and my 16-year-old boy. And they happen to be Bob the Builder and Thomas Tank Engine. And every time I want to mess with their heads, I just put those on their beds.
1: Dee, I love that. I am taking that and I'm going to use it. That is brilliant.
0: That could be considered retro merch these days.
1: But it is retro, exactly.
0: Like, Bob the Builder, haven't thought about him in years.
1: Haven't even thought about him in years.
0: Like, see, the thing of it is, right, I think that a lot of the times we keep things because we think, oh, that'll be worth money in a few years' time.
1: See, this is the thing, but what we don't realise is for it to be worth money, it has to be in pristine condition. It has to be in the packaging. I'm telling you the truth.
0: I know, so it's not the Bob the Builder bed clothes like that have been slept like in, Bob puked on, God knows what else. Like, seriously, it's so true.
1: Dee, that's not going to make you any money, but she's just keeping them for... She's a messer, basically, but she's also keeping them for sentimental. And I love that. Very sentimental.
0: So am I. Have you ever seen these videos online of like, my algorithm is trying to ruin me a daily basis. Okay. Have you ever seen the videos online of like kids waking up for their birthday and they walk out and all their stuffed toys have the balloons, the helium balloons?
1: Who has time to do that?
0: I don't know, but all I know is that like that's the kind of thing. Like I'll be keeping everything and I'll be like, Jackson and Aaron will come home for Christmas. I'll be like, look, your bed closed. They'll be like, you're mental.
1: You're crazy.
0: You're a crazy person, Mom.
1: I am going to be like that too.
0: Yeah, absolutely. I have one funny story actually about a charity shop find. So my mom is obsessed with charity shops. You just told me you're the same. Obsessed.
1: I love a charity shop, yeah.
0: She is convinced she's going to find something someday that is worth like a ton of cash, right? Yes. One day we were moving houses many years ago and we had all these candles from this shoot that we were doing, like a video shoot.
1: Okay.
0: And we were like, get rid of the candles, down to the charity shop. Mary Rainey arrives up. She's like, I got you a present.
1: Oh, she didn't buy the candles, Pat.
0: She bought the candles. Told her. She was fuming that she reinvested. She was like, I could have gotten them for free. I was like, well, see now? I'm like, who also needs all those candles? This is a you problem.
1: That's so funny that she went down and bought the same thing.
0: She thought now she had found the deal of a century. I was like, girl.
1: See, this is it.
0: Yeah, and I kind of love, I like to burst the bubble every now and then for, you know, that's so toxic. I know.
1: Oh, you don't.
0: Keep these coming into us, please, because they're absolutely fantastic. 086-8104-106. What are you keeping? What can't you let go of? Or has anything odd been passed down to you? That's another thing that we want to talk about this morning. Coming up, I'm playing you some Kingfisher. I'm also going to check in for the first time on your traffic. It is

0: ie/legacy.
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9: Okay guys, another busy one out there this morning. The M8, there's a fine delay there now as you're heading down towards the tunnel, and there's actually kind of a delay on all approaches to the tunnel as well. I'm not sure what's causing that this morning. Seems to end around Mahon, so hopefully it's nothing too crazy that will delay you for a very long time. Also coming down towards the city centre from Blackpool, the N20, there seems to have been a small tip there or some sort of incident as you're approaching there, so that's going to cause a little bit of a delay this morning. Coming down from Airport Hill, I should say, that is a tailback this morning as well, as is in and around kind of town. Coming into town from the N27, particularly heavy this morning. Your keys, your bridges, all backed up, especially on that side of town. Not so bad as you're coming in, actually, along Penrose Quay, Penrose Wharf, but it is quite a bit kind of built up as you're coming into town along Tivoli. For now, that is kind of what I can see. Everything else is pretty standard for this time of the morning. If anyone has any information that I should know about, and it's safe to let me know, 086 8104 106. 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

0: That's Kingfisher, Hold Me Down. It's Cork's Red FM. It's Stephanie Rainey in for Casey this morning. I hope you are so well. It's just turned 10 to 8. Vic, yes. Let's talk a small bit about Saoirse Ronan.
1: Yeah, well, Saoirse Ronan is in this new Beatles biopic, which I'm dying to see.
2: So are my lads. Poor Barry Keoghan with the hair. Oh, God, love him. Oh, God, sorry. Every time I see him, I'm like, God, imagine having to commit to that.
1: I know, you see, but you got to lean into it, haven't you?
2: He's no choice, but like, it's chronic.
1: They said, Barry, you're Ringo, you need to grow a mop.
2: I know, it's just, it doesn't, anyway,
1: But the brilliant Paul Mescal is playing Paul McCartney and Saoirse Ronan is playing Linda McCartney. She's been talking to Hot Press about what it's like working with Paul and what it was like taking on that character.
2: All right.
3: You have a shared history with Paul Mescal on screen. And so what's it been like to reunite with him?
4: I mean, it's a completely different world, but like, we're still married. I think we got a lot for free because we had this really intense, intimate experience making Faux years ago. And we were together every second of the day and we spent all of our time together off camera as well. And we're really close friends now. So there was no time that needed to be spent on like finding chemistry. I think that's really benefited us and the film.
2: There you go.
1: I love her.
2: She's great.
1: Everyone that listens to The Breakfast Show knows this because I always say it, but I think she's one of the best things to ever come out of this country. She's such a good actress.
2: She just kind of gets the job done and doesn't really get involved in too much else, which I think is great, you know what I mean?
1: Yeah.
2: She was also talking about just playing Linda McCartney in that role. Let's have a listen to this.
4: All I will say is that I'm a huge Beatles fan, as we all are. To be immersed in that world and to be with the crew who have done years of research and the boys who have done years of research, it's really inspiring to be around it and also just to learn more about Linda and how she kept the family together and how great an influence she was on Paul and how incredible a mother she was. She was so adored by everyone.
2: Oh my God. Amazing. I really can't wait for this. It's going to be such an incredible couple of films we're going to get. It's going to be unreal. Okay, coming up, we are going to be talking more about things you like to keep because your voice notes are absolutely crazy and amazing and we love you. But for now, here is Taylor Swift.

0: Maybe we can shake, shake, shake. Yeah.
1: Just gone 5 to 8, your Wednesday morning. There's Taylor Swift, Shake It Off. It's Cork's Red FM. Coming up, we are going to be playing Winning Words and talking maybe a little bit more about the weird things you like to keep. That's all coming your way in the next couple of minutes. Kelly's on the way with your news and your sport next.
2: 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Yeah,
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15: Good morning, I'm Kelly Murphy. A number of artists have pulled out of supporting Ed Sheeran on his North American tour following the removal of US rapper Macklemore. Irish musician Aaron Rowe and folk band Bioga are among those who've withdrawn, along with Lucas Graham and Phineas. Daniel Pitcher has more for Red FM News.
16: The controversy began after Macklemore used a show in New Jersey to voice his support for Palestinians in Gaza and the West Bank. He was subsequently removed from the remaining dates of Ed Sheeran's North American tour. Irish musician Aaron Rowe says that Sheeran is a friend who changed his life and that he didn't take the decision to withdraw lightly. But he says Irish people know all too well about forced famine, violent occupation and colonisation, and that he couldn't stand by while voices speaking out over Gaza were being silenced. Meanwhile, the Irish folk band Bioga, Lucas Graham and Phineas, who is the brother of global star Billie Eilish, have also withdrawn. Sheeran says that removing Macklemore was a promoter's decision after venues threatened to cancel upcoming shows if the rapper remained on the tour. Sheeran says he's not complicit in the conflict and believes that there are different ways of advocating for change.
15: The Dáil meets later for the first day back since its summer holidays. TDs haven't met since the middle of July, other than an emergency sitting in August to delay excise hikes on fuel. The sitting also comes with less than 3 weeks to go until Budget 2027. The National Transport Authority will be questioned by TDs later over plans to increase public transport fares. Adult fares are due to rise by an average of 15% from January. Green Party leader Roger O'Gorman says the government has more questions to answer than the NTA.
17: It's the government actually deliberately driving inflation, and they're proposing a 15% average increase in fares, but that's up, it's much worse in certain places. It's up to 33% for the short hop fare in Dublin.
15: A quarter of mortgage holders wrongly believe they must buy their home insurance through their lender. A new study from Gallagher reveals more than half of people surveyed purchased their home insurance through their mortgage provider. Geraldine Kelly, head of personal lines insurance at Gallagher, says it's important to know people have a choice.
18: We found out that 24% of Irish mortgage holders actually believed that it was a requirement that they took out their home insurance through their bank or their lender at the time, which was quite surprising for us due to brokers and people direct offering the product. For people to understand, the survey has come across to us is that consumers have a choice, and that's the message that we would like to get across.
15: At least three people have died after a news helicopter crashed in Los Angeles. It's understood the chopper came down near a car park in the Chatsworth area of the city last night. Captain Brandon Silverman from the LA Fire Department says their investigations are now underway.
19: From the helicopter itself, it's pretty well destroyed. So we are going to have to go through the rubble and see how many victims there were on board, as well as identify the helicopter. We couldn't even see a tail number.
15: And this is a spoiler alert if you missed last night's episode of The Traitors Ireland. Corkman DJ was sent home after receiving all but two votes at the round table before revealing he was a faithful. Traitor Pádraig O survived despite being linked to Janet's murder in plain sight, admitting afterwards he was shocked to have escaped suspicion. Original traitor Carla was also shocked.
20: He's all well. Are people actually sitting there being like, he wouldn't have done it, he wouldn't have done it. I'm not even going to ask him if he'd done it. He's okay.
15: And that's the latest news this hour.

0: dúil as a bheith atamánta ag 30 kilometer. 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
3: Arsenal maintained their winning start to the season in the English League Cup last night. 16-year-old Max Dowman scored two goals as the Gunners saw off Ipswich Town 4-2. Liverpool qualified for the fourth round by beating Tottenham 3-1 at Anfield. Premier League sides Fulham and Brentford have also gone through. Fulham won 3-2 West Ham and Brentford were too strong for Reading, beating them 2-1. Manager Keith Andrews says he fancies a cup run.
4: We'd certainly like to. That's the plan. We'll see who we get in the next round and we'll try and navigate our way through that. I think you're right. Last year we got to the quarters. We'd like to go forward in that this year, but we got to aim the right, obviously.
3: And Peterborough beat Barnsley 7-6 on penalties. Sunderland will play their first European fixture in 53 years tonight. The Black Cats kick off their Europa League campaign by welcoming AZ Alkmaar to the Stadium of Light. FAI's Director of Football, John Martin, insists the association act in a very respectful way when pursuing players eligible to represent the Republic of Ireland. Northern Ireland manager Michael O'Neill yesterday hit out the FAI about their attempts to persuade Arsenal youngster Cianic O'Neill to switch allegiance. Gaelic Games and Davy Fitzgerald says he's made a definite decision to not get involved with an inter-county hurling team for the 2027 season. The former Clare goalkeeper stepped down as Antrim manager after 2 years in charge this summer and says he's rejected a couple of offers from county teams since. Fitzgerald says he feels like he needs a short break as things had become a little bit stale. And to sports funding, the Olympic Federation of Ireland has called for modernised tax measures to help their athletes to compete at an elite level. They're requesting that Sport Ireland athletes received a €50,000 tax credit to use during and after their careers. Olympic Federation CEO Peter Sherrard says many are currently juggling part-time jobs while training to represent their country. And that's the sport with Simply Suits.
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5: Okay, it's cloudy today with a chance of the odd showers. This should be kind of light and fleeting. You're going to have highs around 16 degrees for your Wednesday.
1: Red FM Cork traffic.
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5: Okay, it's a lot of traffic going on this morning, I have to say. Coming down the M8 is very, very jammed up. There's a fine tail back there. I'm not sure exactly what's causing it. It kind of seems to slow down to around the Mahon exit on the N40 as you get under the tunnel. So I'm not too sure what's causing the delay there, but I'll try and keep you as informed as possible. That's causing problems kind of really in and around the tunnel area from all approaches, so you're going to be stuck there for just the next little while. Coming in towards Tivoli, that's also a bit of a tailback as it's building in towards the city centre. The N27 as you're approaching the Elysian side of town, very busy this morning, as is in and around Douglas and coming down Airport Hill. Cars Hill is moving well as you're going down towards Carrigline, but a little bit slow moving as you're coming down towards the N40. Elsewhere, the viaduct moving a little bit better this morning than it was yesterday. Still a bit of a tail back there. You're going to be stuck for a small while in and around Carrigrohane. Very busy again today. And there seems to have been a small incident there on the N40 as you're approaching town from Blackpool. There's like a small tip, or there's an incident after happening almost up at the traffic lights there. So for now, that is your traffic. If there's anything that's happened that you can let us know. Oh, sorry, pardon me. There's a car broken down on Sunday as well near the Wellington Bridge. That could be causing it. It's going to be bedlam, so avoid it if you can, lads. Well, sorry to that person whose car broke down, because that's never what you want. But if you can go around that area of Sunday as well, go a different way. It would probably help you immensely this morning. For now, that is your traffic with Deluxe Bathrooms and Tiling Solutions.
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5: 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I'm going to be having a very good chat with Connor, the farmer from the calendar, in the next couple of minutes. Stick around.
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0: Cork's Red FM, and it's Stephanie Rainey in for Casey this morning. Vic, hello.
1: Hello.
0: You're in my studio.
1: I am, sorry. I'm in your personal space.
0: It's so nice to have you here, though.
1: I won't
0: it feels
1: get too
0: good.
1: Close.
0: No, do. Get as close as you want. Yesterday morning, we were talking. Well, actually, it was Kelly. Kelly kicked all this off on the news when she told us about the Irish Farmers Calendar 2027, which led to a very good voice note that we got in from the beautiful and lovely Lavinia. Check it out.
2: Hi, I just heard you talking about the Shirtless Farmers Calendar, and I thought I'd let you know that Connor from Finow Farm in Mill Street is one of the farmers. He's been on the show a couple of times, and I'd say he'd love to chat with you.
0: Well, there he is. Hello, Connor.
3: Good morning, how are things? I'm going to kill that girl.
1: Would you actually love to chat to us? I'm guessing the answer is no. But anyway, here we are.
0: I've only got one question for you right now, Connor, just to kick things off, because I just need to know. Are you currently wearing a shirt or a T-shirt? Or are you bare-chested in the kitchen?
3: No, I'm at home and I'm bare-chested looking down the field.
0: As always, bare-chested looking down the field. No bother on me. Tell us a little bit about yourself, Connor. You're down in Finow Farm. Tell us a bit about what you do down there.
3: Down here in Mill Street, we've been rearing Wagyu beef for the last 20 years, so we sell it online, and we're actually above there beside you there every Thursday in Mahon Point in the farmer's market.
1: Yeah, yeah.
0: Fantastic. Amazing. Yeah. So we can actually see you in the flesh then if we go down to farm. Will you be there yourself?
3: I'll call in, yeah. I'll actually might do a post for you there Thursday.
0: I do a post.
1: Listen.
0: I love amazing. It. Amazing. So many questions. I've got to kind of calm myself down here. tell me, like, how does this come about? How does the Irish Farmers Calendar 2027, like, where do you get the call? What happens?
3: I got a text message from a friend to go and do it, and I just sent in, hello, I'd like to do that. Then they asked for pictures, and I says, I'm not sending any pictures. Just look at Finow Farm online.
0: Yeah, fair enough.
3: And he goes, yeah. Johan says, yeah, you're right. And I goes, that's great.
0: Connor, that's
3: the job. That's the way it started. And off I went to County Meath. And that's the way I did it.
1: Connor, that's quite the compliment though, Connor, isn't it?
0: It is.
3: Well, this is a stage of my life. It'd be great.
0: Come here to me. In a world full of, like, where you have to be careful of scams online, like someone sending you a message, just right, come up there to me there, don't worry about it. That's risky business. So fair play to you, Connor, I have to say.
1: Absolutely.
0: What month are you?
3: I think I'm with the llama. In January, I never actually seen the because I was the only farmer that was brave enough to go into the llama, and the llama, he wasn't the friendliest of llamas as I can remember that day, because there aren't many people would attack a llama bare chested. To be honest with you,
0: Connor,
3: because he was spitting at me and everything. I don't know, the lads thought it was hilarious. Yeah,
1: so they put you in with a load of llamas.
3: Yeah, there was actually 12 months in a year, but I thought there was 12 fellas going to turn up, but there's only 4 or 5 fellas turned up. I think they lost their confidence or something like that.
1: Fair play to you.
3: It's great, you know, to have fellas' confidence to come out and do things like that.
1: Absolutely.
3: You see something a lot worse there on the beach on a Sunday there with the hot weather we've had there for the last couple of weeks, I tried to get him to do a bit of Photoshop, but they wouldn't do it.
0: You don't need it, Connor. They didn't do it because you don't need it. They'll only Photoshop it if you need the Photoshopping.
1: Connor, what did you have to wear?
3: I took up my cowboy boots and my white cowboy hat. Yeah. I had to wear them, like, and I was the only fella that actually brought up the cowboy hat and the cowboy boots. The rest of them brought up their willies and stuff like that, but I wanted to be a bit of an old classy cowboy.
0: I love this so much. Like, I just feel like you're not even aware of the amazing things you're saying. You're like, they threw me in there with a llama. The llama was spitting at me. I was wearing my cowboy boots. I was wearing my cowboy hat that you just so happened to randomly have in your possession. Like, Connor, you are an absolute character if ever there was one, honestly. You're a national treasure.
3: That's a lot of people should try it and support it and things like that, you know. But
0: you know what, though?
3: You know, farming is a tough old job.
0: You're absolutely right. I have to say, like, you've really hit off something there that's so, so important to say. Like, it is, it's for confidence, it's for the crack, it's for the togetherness of the whole thing. And it's just for, honestly, it just puts a smile on your face. It really does. Like, when we were talking about it yesterday, like, we just think you guys are so great for even taking part in it. You can get this for $12.99 at farmercalendar.com. Now, I looked this up just 2 minutes ago. You can ship this internationally, lads. You've gone international. Oh my God, yeah. Yeah.
1: Oh, lads.
3: So if you buy a couple, I come in and I'll sign them for you.
1: Don't tempt me there now, Connor.
0: Come here, we might actually take you up on that, Connor. We can give them away here in the show. That'd be kind of amazing.
1: Will you wear the cowboy boots and the hat?
3: I never signed anything in my life.
1: Connor, will you wear the cowboy boots and the hat if you come into us to sign the calendars?
3: I still have them.
1: Ah, yes.
0: Obviously, you have to come in shirtless. Like, that's the prerequisite. That's no choice.
3: Well, Thursday in the markets, I'll be there from 10 to 2.
1: Oh, there you go, lads.
0: Bare chest selling beef. We love it.
1: And all the money raised.
3: Selling Wagyu beef, yeah.
0: We should say
3: 100% beef.
1: Nice little plug there, Connor. We should say that all the money raised from the calendar goes to charity. Who's the charity, Connor?
3: I think it's for men's health.
1: Okay.
3: Well, I don't know whether it's, they haven't actually said yet.
1: But it will go to charity.
3: Some charity, yeah. Yeah.
1: Fantastic.
3: Men's awareness.
1: Listen, you're an absolute star. Don't let anyone tell you anything different. The fact that you had the courage to get up and do that is amazing.
0: Oh, you're absolute legend. I can't wait to see this. It's been a pleasure to talk to you this morning, Connor. And thank you so much, Lavinia, as well, for texting in. Absolute legends down in Finnall Farm. Thank you, Connor. Have a great
1: Wednesday.
3: Thanks so much.
0: Seriously, that man is gold.
1: What a legend.
0: Like, preserve him at all costs.
1: Absolutely.
0: Coming up, we are going to be playing Winning Words in the next couple of minutes. Right, here's some Hoogle. It's Red FM.

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0: Good morning, Kelly.
3: Good morning, how are you?
0: I'm great, and I must also give an honourable mention to Bella and Sonny as well. Aww. In Ring of Skiddy, ready to play a bit of winning words this Wednesday morning. How are you guys all doing?
4: Good.
0: Okay, well, listen, we would like... We're listening down Ring of Skiddy. How old are Bella and Sonny?
3: Bella is 8 and Sonny is 5. Oh, no, Bella's 10, sorry.
0: Girl.
3: And Sonny's 5.
0: Aww. Girl, I know, I feel your pain. Aww. Birthdays go out the window after a little while when there's so much going on. Well, guys, good morning. Okay, Vic, I'm going to send you straight out, okay? Because I want to get started. Right, out you go.
5: See you later. Bye, guys.
0: Kelly, let's talk.
6: Hello.
0: All right. It's just going to be you and me. I am hoping. This is my favourite thing to do.
6: Winning words. Very good.
0: Let's get cracking. Let's do this. Your first word
6: you
0: of
6: ready,
0: the day
6: guys?
0: Is picture. Yeah. Picture.
6: Picture.
4: Frame.
7: Frame.
4: Frame.
3: Frame.
0: Frame is great. Phone.
6: Phone, guys.
4: Case.
3: Phone case.
0: Phone case. That is a great answer. It's a tough one. Phone is. It's definitely a tough one. There's like lots of different things you can go with. But I think I like when you just go with what's in your gut. You know, whatever comes out of your mouth first, I think is the most natural thing to go with. So happy with phone case?
3: Yes.
0: Okay, great. And then the last one today is school.
3: Oh, school, guys.
4: Bag.
3: School bag, please.
0: That is the first thing that came into my head. So is that Bella in the background with bag?
4: Yeah.
0: You sure you guys are pros at when it comes to the school, all right? Okay, so we've got picture, frame, phone, case, and school bag. Happy with that?
4: Yeah.
0: Okay, fantastic. Let's get Vic back in the building.
5: Hi.
0: Hello, good morning, lovely again. Welcome back.
5: Hello.
0: Okay, this morning.
5: Hi, boys, let's go.
0: We are trying to match the words down a ring of skiddy all the way from Curraheen.
5: Okay.
0: Your first word is picture.
5: Picture.
7: Picture frame.
3: Okay.
0: Second word is.
5: That's all right.
0: We love you. We love you. We love you.
5: Yeah.
0: The next word is phone.
5: Okay.
3: Yeah.
0: And the third one is school. This morning we got two pros of school there on the other side of the phone. So school this morning.
5: All right. I've got three words written down.
0: Okay. Let's see what we've got. What did you match with picture?
5: Frame.
0: Sorry, what? How did you know?
5: I know, yeah.
0: What did you match this morning, Vic, with phone?
5: Call.
0: No!
3: No!
0: Oh,
3: no.
5: What was it? Charger?
0: Case.
5: Oh, case.
0: And you know what? I just feel like, I feel like the younger generation straight away when they think phone, case. They don't think call, they think case because that's what they don't do calls
5: sorry,
0: as much.
5: Lads.
0: Guys, honestly, I will say phone was a tricky one. Just out of interest, what did you pick for school?
5: I have bag.
0: They didn't have it. Can I just say, Kelly, Bella and Sonny, you guys were spot on this morning. You're so, so close.
5: Two out of three. School?
0: They had bag.
5: Ah,
0: yeah, I know.
5: That's...
0: I know.
3: Nah.
0: You did a great job. Also, just to say, you're absolutely adorable. Like, I can't actually cope with how
5: so
0: cute you guys are. Thank you. So, will you please come back on and play with us again?
4: Yeah.
0: Yeah, okay.
3: What you say, guys?
4: Thank you.
5: Well
0: you're
5: done.
0: Welcome, guys. Well Don't be too done. Disappointed. We're going to have you guys back on, and you did a great job. And you've won a €50 voucher for Easy Living as well. So, is not lost.
5: Well done.
0: Have a great Wednesday, guys. Tell your teacher we said
3: Bye.
0: We'll do it all again tomorrow. Winning words. If you want to play, text or WhatsApp winning words to 086-8104-106. Got a little bit of the weekend on the way in the next few minutes. 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
0: Okay, there is for some reason a huge tailback this morning on the M8 coming down from the Dublin Road towards the tunnel. It goes all the way as far as kind of the Mahon exit. I'm not exactly sure what's causing that, but it is long enough that it's almost back as far as Sallybrook now. So if you're stuck in that, I'm so sorry. I'll try and kind of keep you informed as to what's causing that this morning. Elsewhere, as you're coming into town, quite busy. Keysbridge is quite busy. Not as bad as they have been all week, but still a little bit of a tailback. Also coming down from Blackpool as you're approaching town is busy. In and around the Wellington Road area, very busy. I think there was lights out there a little bit earlier on. So if you can kind of go around Sunday as well a different way, probably your best bet this morning to get there quicker. Everything else is kind of standard traffic this morning. If there's something that I've missed, and you can let me know what it is, 086-8104-106 on a voice note will do, if it's safe to do so. For now, that is your traffic with Deluxe Bathrooms and Tiling Solutions.
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0: 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This is happening after 3 p.m. on Friday. 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
0: Cloudy today with a chance of a couple of showers in between, highs of around 16 degrees for your Wednesday. 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
3: Good morning, I'm Kelly Murphy. The Taoiseach says new social media regulations will send a message to companies in the area of and the era of self-regulation is over. Simon Harris is welcoming plans from the European Commission to restrict social media for under 15s and to provide a child-friendly alternative to under 13s. Plans to increase public transport fares by an average of 15% will come under scrutiny at Leinster House today. The NTA has been called before the Oireachtas Transport Committee to explain the increases which take effect in January. It now takes an average of 4 years to build a home, according to the Central Bank. Its latest bulletin shows the time between lodging of a planning application and a home being completed is twice as long as it was a decade ago. And a new toaster has been launched, which will toast bread by colour rather than time. The IQ by Sage uses optic sensors to track the colour of the slices of bread at a rate of 10 times a second and automatically stops as soon as the toast reaches a person's desired colour. Those are the headlines. Of more at 9.
4: We will keep things under review at the end of May.
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3: Arsenal maintained their winning start to the season in the English League Cup last night. 16-year-old Max Dowman scored 2 goals as the Gunners saw off Ipswich Town 4-2. Liverpool qualified for the fourth round by beating Tottenham 3-1 at Anfield. Premier League sides Fulham and Brentford have also gone through. Fulham won 3-2 at West Ham and Brentford were too strong for Reading, beating them 2-1. And Peterborough beat Barnsley 7-6 on penalties. Sunderland will play their first European fixture in 53 years tonight. The Black Cats kick off their Europa League campaign by welcoming AZ Alkmaar to the Stadium of Light. Gaelic Games' David Fitzgerald says he's made a definite decision not to get involved with an inter-county hurling team for the 2027 season. The former Clare goalkeeper feels he needs a short break as things had become a little bit stale. And finally, the Olympic Federation of Ireland has called for modernised tax measures to help their athletes to compete at an elite level. Olympic Federation CEO Peter Sherrard says many are currently juggling part-time jobs while training to represent their country. And that's the sport with Simply Suits.
0: Kelly, in the news there with the old toaster.
3: I know.
0: What's your preferred shade of brown with the toast?
3: How do you explain the shade?
0: Like is it lightly toasted? Is it mid? Is it burnt to a crisp?
3: It's more of the mid range. Well done. You want the butter. You want it to be hot enough so that the Kerrygold slides across it, you know?
0: Absolutely. You know what's worse than a burnt to crisp toast? Pale pasty toast.
5: That's not toast. That's hot bread.
3: Hot bread.
0: We don't like hot bread here.
5: Do you know about Ballyfihan toast?
0: I do. Oh yeah. Do you know what? I don't know why we're calling it Ballyfihan toast. My granny up in Sligo was giving me that years ago, and it was actually a formative memory of mine where I just was obsessed. I loved it so much.
3: One-sided toast. No.
0: But she did it She did it under the grill, so it didn't get sweaty on the other side. That's the problem.
3: I've had it. Sweat. Yeah. No way. Not the one-sided. It's too many different textures.
0: One thing I've never seen Kelly eat in this building is a slice of toast. I've seen her consume a bowl of scrambled egg.
5: Yeah, she loves eggs.
0: With no vessel for the egg. Commitment is something unbelievable.
5: She eats the porridge. You've seen the big bowl of gruel.
0: Yeah, like lads, honestly, you'd want to see the scenes in the kitchen here at 9 o'clock. It's absolutely grim. It's grim.
3: My breakfasts are just getting rated here.
6: Yeah, like, they are.
3: They're all good, healthy breakfasts,
6: no,
3: guys.
6: No, they are. The next thing Kelly will be out with is a bowl of beans. That's the next thing she's going to produce and eat
3: them
6: with a
3: spoon. That's my weekend breakfast.
5: I tell you what, Kelly, you'll never be short of roughage.
6: No. All about the roughage. For now, though, on Cork's Breakfast Show, here's a little bit of Walk the Moon. Shut up and dance. Kelly's like, just shut up.

0: It's Ariana Grande. Hate That I Made You Love Me. It's Cork's Breakfast Show on Red FM. It's just gone 20 to 9, your Wednesday morning. It's Steph in for the lovely, lovely KC. Now, this morning we've been talking about all the things that you are keeping for absolutely no reason. Yeah. I had a great text message. So I kicked off this conversation because I have an absolute inability to part with shopping bags that I buy, which, by the way, I buy nearly every single time. I think in the last maybe 2 weeks I've been much better because I'm like, Steph, this is a big problem.
1: It's really annoying when you get there, though, and you've forgotten the bags.
0: Yeah, but they're also, like, expensive.
1: Do you ever do the thing with the box? I've done it a few times now. I unload vegetables from one box into another.
0: Yeah, I mean, I get it.
1: I'm taking the box.
0: Keeping on bags, I've kept every baby girl gift bag I got when my daughter was born, around 50 bags.
1: Oh, God.
0: Because I'll need them, you know, as if every person I've ever known is going to have a baby and it will be a girl.
1: This is it.
0: We're the same, lads. I've got about a million baby boy bags for who? I don't know.
1: I know, I've got them too.
0: I need to befriend people.
1: Yeah.
0: We've had a great reaction to this morning. Yeah. Check this out. This is from Sarah.
2: Okay. Morning, girls. I gave these leaves to my granddad one day when I was 3 years old. And then when he passed away, I kept them. Aww. So these leaves are now 33 years old.
0: Oh, I absolutely love
1: so
0: that. I have to say, that's absolutely amazing. Check this out from Bernadette.
1: Yeah.
3: Good morning, Stephanie and Victoria.
0: Good morning.
3: I used to be desperate at keeping all receipts.
1: Oh, yeah.
3: I did a clear out last summer and I found about receipts 10 years old.
0: Yeah.
3: I'm terrible as well at getting rid of clothes. There's boxes under the bed. Hope KC is feeling better.
0: We do.

0: So God bless whoever's going to get them. What?
1: Let's check in again tomorrow morning, see how you're feeling after you do that.
0: I'm like, I couldn't do it. I couldn't part with them. Oh no. Coming up, check in with your traffic. It's Cork's Red FM.
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0: Okay, Summerhill backed up all the way to St. Luke's. That came in from Charlene. Thank you so much for that. Sorry. Queues on the hard shoulder at Carraheen exit heading eastbound. Be careful in the area. That's from Niamh. And also, there was a car broken down the Sunday as well near the Wellington Bridge. I'm wondering, that might have actually been moved on by now, but it's going to be bedlam there. And it just causes a knock-on effect, I think, for the rest of the morning. For some reason, and I don't know why still, there is a massive tailback on the M8 as you're coming down the Dublin Road towards the tunnel. The delays and all the other approaches are kind of moving a bit better now. So that has to lead me to believe that it's going to move a little bit better in the next little while for you. But if you're there, it's backed up all the way past Glintown and almost at Sallybrook, so just keep the patience there for the time being. Elsewhere, town is quite busy this morning coming in. Tivoli Way very busy as you're approaching the city centre, coming down Airport Hill. Wilton and all directions is very busy this morning as well. If there's anything else that I've missed, and it's safe to let me know, 086 8104 106 for now.

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0: It's Kenya Grace, strangers. It's Cork's Red FM. You're listening to Cork's Breakfast Show. It has just gone 10 to 9, your Wednesday morning. It's Steph in for Casey today. I hope you are very, very well. Now, spoiler alert for anybody who is enjoying and maybe not caught up entirely with The Traitors. I've got a little bit of news for you. Now, as you know, as you well know, our lovely and wonderful Kira, she's been getting the chance to talk to all of the banished traitors, murder traitors. It's been amazing. Yeah. It's been absolutely fantastic. Well, today is going to be no different because, as you know, last night, again, spoiler alert, this is what happened.
1: Guys, I won't keep you long. I'm actually shaking. You're unbelievable people. Every single one of you should be proud. Your families should be so proud. Okay? I've been having an absolute ball here. One of the best times of my life. I had so many ups and so many downs. And for the last time in the castle, my name is DJ O'Sullivan. Okay? I'm from Knox Gavan, Meeling, County Cork. I'm 100% a car salesman. And I'm so sorry, but I'm 110% since the day I came in here. An absolute faithful. See you later, guys.
0: Oh my God, lads, the emotion. Honestly,
2: yeah,
0: that is going to be a brilliant chat. You can check that out this afternoon with Kira between 12 and 4 o'clock. And I'm sure she's going to have an extended chat with him as well on her new podcast, which you'll find on the Go Loud app. So check that out. But oh my God, this season of The Traitors has been absolutely immense. All right,
2: wow.
0: Let's round off the show with this little man here. He's amazing. It's Harry Styles.

0: Mr. Harry Styles, that is Watermelon Sugar on Cork's Red FM. That is it from us this morning. Vic, thank you so much for another lovely morning spent chit-chatting. We're back again tomorrow morning with all the usual bits, winning words on the way. And again, I'm just having the time of my life doing that. It's brilliant. The best. We'll have the latest from the traitors and everything and anything in between. Neil Prendeville's on the way for you next, as well as your news and sport. It's Red FM.
1: Let's go.
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15: Good morning, I'm Kelly Murphy. The Taoiseach says new social media regulations will send a message to companies in the era of self-regulation is over. Simon Harris is welcoming plans from the European Commission to restrict social media for under 15s and provide a child-friendly alternative to under 13s. Commission President Ursula von der Leyen will unveil details of the plan today. The Taoiseach says he's looking forward to seeing the full proposal.
16: The fact that they're looking at different ages and a tiered approach, there does seem to me to be some logic in this. It certainly sounds to me to be more comprehensive than perhaps we had been led to believe, or the previous briefings on the issue had sounded. So we've got to see the detail. We reserve the right as a country to move on this, but we've always been very, very clear, and Patrick O'Donovan has been very, very clear, that the best way to protect our children, and also the best way to do this in a sensible way for industry, is to try and move as a European Union.
15: Two vacant state properties in Cork, including the former Cork prison, have cost more than €350,000 to maintain since 2020. The Department of Justice owns the former prison on Rathmore Road and Westview House on Patrick's Hill, which has been closed since 2019. Plans are in place to demolish the old prison, with proposals for a new facility on the site to provide space for 230 men and 100 women. Barristers are raising concerns about the impact of the continuing dispute over payments for free legal aid. The Bar of Ireland says it's having a huge impact on the criminal justice system, especially in courtrooms in Cork as well as Dublin and Galway. The majority of criminal defence solicitors have refused to take on new cases since flat rate payments were introduced by the Justice Minister in July. Senior Counsel Seamus Clark, Chair of the Council of the Bar of Ireland, says they're extremely concerned over the ongoing strikes.
17: No, it's severely impacting the progress of criminal trials. In the district court at the moment, as things stand, a lot of work where people are before the courts is just not getting on, and matters are being adjourned and block adjourned. It's particularly severe in Dublin, in Cork and in Galway. In the superior courts in July, when the dispute was going on, any bail cases that were involved were just block adjourned into October.
15: Plans to increase public transport fares by an average of 15% will come under scrutiny at Leinster House today. The NTA has been called before the Oireachtas Transport Committee to explain the increases, which take effect in January. Committee Chair Michael Murphy says there are questions over raising fares while encouraging more people to leave their cars at home. The number of late night pub and nightclub late openings is continuing to fall. New figures from the Licensed Vintners Association says shows venues opened late on 950 fewer nights last year compared with 2024, and almost 7,000 fewer than in 2018. CEO of the Licensed Vintners Association, Donal O'Keefe, is calling on the government to cut the cost of special exemption orders to allow venues to stay open later.
18: A special exemption order costs €205 per night. For an average late bar that goes late three nights a week, Thursday, Friday, Saturday, that amounts to an incredible €32,000 a year, plus legal fees. The number of late openings in the country have been declining steadily. They're 23% down on 2018, and that's just part of a longer-term decline.
15: And a new toaster has been launched, which will toast bread by colour rather than time. The IQ by Sage uses optic sensors to track the colour of the slices of bread at a rate of 10 times a second and automatically stops as soon as the toast reaches a person's desired colour. It starts at €300 for a two-slice model and €410 for the four-slice. And that's the latest news this hour.
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15: Arsenal maintained their winning start to the season in the English League Cup last night. 16-year-old Max Diamond scored two goals as the Gunners saw off Ipswich Town 4-2. Liverpool qualified for the fourth round by beating Tottenham 3-1 at Anfield. Premier League sides Fulham and Brentford have also gone through. Fulham won 3-2 at West Ham, and Brentford were too strong for Reading, beating them 2-1. Manager Keith Andrews says he fancies a cup run.
21: We'd certainly like to. That's the plan. We'll see who we get in the next round, and we'll try and navigate our way through that. I think you're right. Last year we got to the quarters. We'd like to go further than that this year, but we got to aim the right, obviously.
15: And Peterborough beat Barnsley 7-6 on penalties. Sunderland will play their first European fixture in 53 years tonight. The Black Cats kick off their Europa League campaign by welcoming AZ Alkmaar to the Stadium of Light. FAI's Director of Football, John Martin, insists the association act in a very respectful way when pursuing players eligible to represent the Republic of Ireland. Northern Ireland manager Michael O'Neill yesterday hit out at the FAI about their attempts to persuade Arsenal youngster Cadoc O'Neill to switch allegiance. In Gaelic games, Davy Fitzgerald says he's made a definite decision to not get involved with an intercounty hurling team for the 2027 season. The former Clare goalkeeper stepped down as Antrim manager after 2 years in charge this summer and says he's rejected a couple of offers from county teams since. Fitzgerald feels he needs a short break as things had become a little bit stale. And finally, the Olympic Federation of Ireland has called for modernised tax measures to help their athletes to compete at an elite level. They're requesting that Sport Ireland athletes receive a €50,000 tax credit to use during and after their careers. Olympic Federation CEO Peter Sherrard says many are currently juggling part-time jobs while training to represent their country. And that's the sport with Simply Suits.
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0: All right, morning all. Cloudy with a few sunny spells across the day today. Fingers crossed it should hold dry. Cloud will dominate. Bright spells through cloud. Round about 16 to 17 today. Same kind of temperatures tomorrow, Thursday. Sunny spells and a few scattered showers around tomorrow for sure. As I say, 16 to 17. But then you will see it climb a little bit temperature-wise. Not much, but a little bit. Friday, cloudy day, windy day, showery day. Not the best of days in that regard, but sure, we could do 18 degrees, possibly 19 degrees on Friday in spite of the cloud and the wind and the showers. Then it improves for the weekend and even early next week, like bright spells, sunny spells. Saturday's not too bad, around about 19 degrees. Sunday could go to 20 degrees, a good sunny day. And even Monday, Tuesday and Wednesday, 19, 20, 21 degrees, that kind of thing until midweek. So certainly getting warmer, which it ain't so bad. 17 the high today, though.
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0: 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It's absolutely insane. You see stories when people are in arrears. 320,000 people are in arrears with their bills, whether it's electricity or energy or both. And we see the ESB bus salary shoot up to, by 2028, it will be €480,000. 2 months after his pay rose from 318,000 to 410,000, it will continue to rise. Next year, it will go from 410 to 445,000. And by 2028, just under €500,000, €480,000. And there, this is all because various performances within the management of ESB are meeting targets. And those targets, of course, see their profits go through the roof at a time when people are struggling to pay their bills. I don't know whether you want to know this or not, but the state-owned energy giant, interesting words those, state-owned energy giant ESB Group posted a half-year profit for 6 months alone of €445 million. Now, I can understand why the Soc Dems are livid about this. They say it's immoral during a cost-of-living crisis to be making an eye-watering profit like that in the middle of a cost-of-living crisis. So those are eye-watering profits for a state-owned energy company in the 6 months up to June. Of €445 million, and to pay the CEO upwards of €410,000, climbing to €480,000 in a little less than a year and a half. I mean, it's just, I mean, you would think that there would be very, very stringent controls on everything to do with a state-owned company, but why would there be? There never is. Your thoughts are welcome on that. Text 0868104106. And I say there never is because the Echo this morning on his front page talks about just selected two vacant state properties here in Cork. Now, one is a place called Westview House on St. Patrick's Hill. It had been used by the probation services for a long time, but it closed. Doors are locked. It's just sitting there since 2019. And the other one, of course, is the former Cork prison, which is just sitting there on the Rathmore Road, closed as well, right? So in the space of 5 years, both of those buildings have just languished there and have cost €350,000 to maintain. And that's just a couple of examples for you of waste, wanton waste. And I don't know whether it's laziness, bad management, whatever it is that's going on within various state departments, that we just leak money on an ongoing basis. Like, that prison was closed in 2016. The Echo this morning says there are plans now, as we know, to replace it with a new building to deal with overcrowding. So with the old prison, then we had the new prison, and then we'll have the super new prison, which will have like 230 men, 100 women on the site of the former prison. What happens then? Okay, you demolish the old one then. It just makes no sense that this kind of money is just wasted on an ongoing basis. The more waste for, well, I don't know whether this is actually waste or not, but I saw a figure of 570 grand making the news recently. It was picked up by Gripped, where they were saying that €570,000 was spent on three charter flights to remove people with criminal convictions from the country so far in 2026. So here we are in September, and so far this year, 570 grand on three charter flights. Now, by the way, the flights were to Poland, Lithuania, and Nigeria. And when you add all of them together with criminals on board, don't know how many criminals were on board. I just know that, say, for instance, September 6, 2026, 41 of them were deported. The issue here is there any better way? And I imagine that there possibly isn't a better way, because you'd hardly put them in economy. It may well happen. I think it possibly happens in America, that there would be an economy and they'd have handcuffs on, handcuffed to an ICE agent or maybe a police officer and something. Well, what would be a better way than spending 570,000 on specially chartered flights to remove criminals from the country? And then there is a man who has come to the attention of An Garda Síochána. I saw this in the Irish, or at least Seamus did, in the Irish Farmers Journal last night, where a Roscommon farmer was arrested at the ploughing in Scrogan, County Offaly, an incident involving the Taoiseach Micheál Martin. He's a man in his 60s. He was arrested by all accounts, and the journal is saying that it understands that the farmer in question sought to confront the Taoiseach and attempted to hit him. And you can't be doing that, lads. Not to anybody at all, up to and including the Taoiseach. So apparently there were political staffers around Micheál Martin and other senior politicians at the event. And apparently after that fellow was arrested, they heightened security around senior politicians and including the Taoiseach after that event, when a man in his 60s tried to hit the Taoiseach a box. And that makes the Irish Farmers Journal overnight. The only examples then, of course, there's all sorts of chaos now because of the free legal aid dispute that is rattling on in the papers this morning. I'm not sure. I think at the Examiner we're talking about the fact that there are loads and loads and loads of people who have in the past had serious convictions against them who are still out on bail and innocent and proven guilty, etc., etc. But they should actually have been handled by the courts at this stage, and they should have had some verdict handed down. But they're not handing down verdicts because it just ain't happening. But some interesting ones. Do you know something? I often wonder, imagine new cars now. I'd love to know. Do you know all the very new cars that are made now? Do they all have built-in trackers in them so you know where they are at any time? Like if your car was robbed and it had we have demobilizers and things like that. But I'm wondering if people all fitted trackers or GPS trackers to their cars, or are they fitted now by manufacturers? I mention that because the Lexus, which was stolen from Cork's Blackrock Road in April, was found the following day because there was a GPS tracker fitted to the vehicle. And a young man caught, who was travelling in the car at the time, he wasn't driving it, Kian Yelverton, but he was a passenger in the car, he's a front seat passenger. They tracked the car because it had a GPS tracker. And he's been jailed now for 9 months. But we were talking about that this morning, and there are all sorts of trackers being fitted on all sorts of different things, not just cars. luggage suitcases, in kind of little techie wristwatches that people are now giving their children so that they can track their every movement in the times we live in. But certainly I would think, I don't know whether you can get, you know, sometimes you have to pay 15 euro a month, whatever the case may be, to get a small little SIM card that operates the tracker. But you would think now that there would be some kind of technology where you could have a tracker that's literally linked to your phone, or some kind of a gadget like that using kind of Bluetooth or whatever, where you'd know exactly where your car or whatever the possession, it could be a truck or a lorry or whatever. Anyway, paper-wise this morning, then they talk about all sorts of ways that criminals come up with new ways to get different things into the country, including cocaine. Now, you might remember down through the years, if you watched Narcos and all those great series on Netflix, which were very serious, even though it was great drama. Do you remember the Colombian cartels that were smuggling cocaine into America disguised as statues of Our Lady? Do you recall that all the different ways that were coming up with to try and get cocaine and other product, other drugs into the United States? The Conor Lally in the Times this morning, that crime gangs are now disguising cocaine as coal, paper and treacle to get literally changing the genetic of cannabis or cocaine to look like coal or to look like paper or treacle, to get it into the state in a way of fooling the customs officials and all sorts of people like that to get the products into the country safely. They've got more and more staff now trying to deal with issues like this with regards to, firstly, keep an eye on our ports and keep an eye on our airports, and the staff involved in that. Must be getting tougher, though, if they have different ways of doing it, like making it look as if it's coal or paper or treacle. Paper, for sure, anyway. And that's an interesting one. And the papers then this morning talk about other drugs. And I mentioned this yesterday because unfortunately it had to do. I hope that he gets the help that he needs, Raheem Sterling, because he's come out now and he's admitted that he has a drug problem. He crashed his Lamborghini. He was seen swerving in the car on a UK motorway. Papers now are showing photographs of him behind the wheel just before this happened. I guess somebody captured it on the smartphone. I don't know what the story is, but you see him behind the wheel of the car and he's inhaling laughing gas from a white balloon. They say that it's nitrous oxide. But the papers this morning say, like the Sun is saying, that there's been a 130% spike in people presenting in hospitals in the A&E for treatment for nitrous oxide misuse. They're those small little silver bullets that primarily are used in catering, I believe in baking, certainly for things like cakes and what have you, but they're being misused and abused, and a lot of children, and there's a big problem with the young children, and I'm talking about very young. They're talking about half of those who were treated in the hospitals now for laughing gas are under the age of 17, and they say that nitrous oxide and these little bullets are being abused, and it's really increased since up to and around and after COVID. The papers then, if you're working in retail, my heart goes out to you because you have literally no idea who literally come into the shop. And I know I've dealt with this on the air in the past, but it's back in the news again this morning. Now, this case that I'm going to mention has to be dealt with by the Cork Circuit Criminal Court. So it was in court yesterday at the district court level, but the judge said we're going to have to move this one up because it's a shop in Cork city centre. Was robbed at 12 p.m. last Saturday by a man with a knife. And the allegation, which is what it is in the court on Monday, is the allegation is that a man with a knife told the woman behind the counter, open the till or I'm going to stick this in your neck. What retail staff have to put up with these days. Now, that is clearly an allegation until proven or otherwise in court. And then you have the other story where the staff of the Top Oil station in Ballyvolan had to set off the panic alarm on the premises. It was being robbed by two people. There was a jail sentence of 8 months handed down to Kelsey Flynn from the Cork Simon community, given as the address, has pleaded guilty to her part in the robbery, and she appeared by video link from prison. But Liam Healan's court report said it was 7:30 in the morning, picking up items from the shelves and putting them in bags and trying to leave the store without paying. But then she confronts the staff and becomes violent towards them, lashing out at them, throwing punches at them, making threats towards them and putting them in fear, all about trying to go to work and have a good day at work and a safe day at work. But these days, of course, for people in retail or dealing with the public, it's getting harder and harder. You see that one on the front of the Examiner this morning, the ever-changing face of Irish society, where they're saying that just 34% of rural people go to mass weekly. As I mean, when they say weekly, I'm assuming they're talking about, let's give an example of, say, a Sunday morning. I would have thought in rural Ireland it was much higher than that, but it's actually very worrying when you look at the 25 to 34-year-olds, where it's only 10% now attending Mass. And they look at the demographic that has the highest attendance at Mass. You'd be right if you said, well, that'd be the older generation. It certainly would be. If you look at 65s and over, the weekly Mass attendance is at 65%. And one way, according to the report in the Examiner, that this could be turned around is to allow women to be given a greater role in the church. There's a shocking shortage of priests, and one is to wonder, will at any time the Vatican decide? And the Pope seems to be fairly ultra-modern in that regard. You would think, listen, it's time now that we actually embrace both sexes, men and women, as priests. And we need to get that done and get it done urgently. But it ain't happening anytime soon. So the call for women to have greater roles in the church is one thing. But the continuing drop in... And I'm kind of surprised at that, because I'm hearing more and more of young people who have turned back to the church and are looking for kind of some spiritual path in life. And then, of course, unfortunately, religion a lot of the time can be the root of all evil. And we see that, say, for instance, in many wards around the world, and certainly with regards to the issues involving Israel and Palestine. And that has moved into the musical sphere, because there's big news over the last couple of days with regards to Macklemore, who was dropped from the Ed Sheeran tour. Kneecap have come out now to back Macklemore after Ed gave Macklemore the chop because of comments that Macklemore made over Palestine. Others have come out in support of Macklemore. In fact, do you know that band Bioga? They joined Sheeran to play tunes during his set, like they come on and they do the Galway Girl. They have made the decision to leave the Ed Sheeran band and leave the Ed Sheeran tour in America because of the silencing of Macklemore. And there's many, many posting support now of a musical background in favour of Macklemore's stand. Others, I suppose, somewhat lesser of a voice, are saying that political issues like this, regardless of the brutalities involved, do not belong on a stage where there's music, and that music should be above all of this or stay separate from all of this, regardless of the atrocities in Gaza. But that's one that's bound to roll on for another while. Yeah, I don't know what will happen with regards to Ed Sheeran and Ed Sheeran's music, particularly. You got to wonder what will happen in America, where they would be very, well, I think it's fair to say everybody is quite touchy-feely about that topic. But another one then has to do, of course, with Sydney Sweeney. She's making many of the papers over the last few days because she posed naked in an advert for a bookmaker. You know, what are you going to do? She's entitled to make money, and she might well say, I want to have the ultimate control over my own body. It is my own body, which I can do with as I will. And if I want to do a promotional, I'm putting words in her mouth, I don't quite have any idea as to what she actually would say, but she did a promotional video for a company called Novig. And to cover her modesty in the upper body department, she had two American footballs. So some have come out in support of her, and others have come out criticizing it, particularly those from the female sporting community. And people are saying, like, you know, it's not the right image for women, and it's using women in a negative way as opposed to as a way of attracting more and more women into sport, that sport for women should not be about body shape. It should be about ability, hard work, sweat, blood, tears, and that's what it should be about, as opposed to sexualizing it. So that's very interesting, because there are other sporting related stories, and I'm rather conflicted about this. I could not understand why many people were making such a big deal over this Hyrox story, where one of the athletes who ultimately went on to win it, Joanna Wittrich, soiled herself during the Hyrox event, but didn't stop and continued to participate through the different events. And I couldn't understand, because even the BBC were running it. And I was thinking, I was thinking with regards to Joanna herself, this could have a huge impact on her mental health. And I hope that she's okay, because she is hugely the center of attention. But more and more people then were talking about athletes. And Hyrox now will be you'll be disqualified if you soil yourself during a Hyrox event. Now, this is the Australian world champion. Because they say something like this, soiling yourself, whether it's feces or whether it's urine. In her case, it's feces running all the way down. Forgive me at this hour of the morning. I know, I get it, this hour of the morning. It's a biohazard in so many different ways. They had to rip all the flooring up after she was doing parts of her part of the stages in her. She was lifting weights and pulling ropes and all sorts of things like that. So there's a lot of criticism now of the organisers because they're facing intense criticism because they allowed Joanna Wittrich to continue despite the potential health risks. Now, I'm quite sure there are people listening to me who actually engage and participate in HYROX events. So I'd love to hear from you. Text 0868104106. This isn't the first time that we've had issues in sport or athletics or running. There's been a couple of issues regarding running. You might recall Sonia O'Sullivan and the Big D. We still don't know if Sonia was referring to D as in diarrhea or D as in dehydration. But I do know that Paula Radcliffe, in the won the 2005 London Marathon, suffering from runner's diarrhea. I know it's difficult at the start of the morning to be talking about a topic like this, isn't it? And there are two sides to the story. There's Joanna and how she's bearing up, because she went on then to win the event. You get me? What, I mean, any thoughts on it?
2: As did Paula Radcliffe that time.
0: She did.
2: There's something in it.
0: It's kind of multi-tiered, this story, isn't it? From her point of view, the HYROX rules, the other contestants.
2: Well, what I thought was interesting about it was HYROX did have rules in place. Now, obviously, HYROX is huge and high intensity. For people who don't know about it, you're literally running for a kilometre with like doing pushies and burpees and throwing balls and lunges and carrying sandbags and everything. So it's really, really high intensity. But HYROX had rules that if you littered the course or spat on the course or you know, different things like that, or cleared your nose, you know, the way some runners will do that.
0: Oh,
2: as well.
0: That's dreadful. Yeah.
2: But nothing to do with this, obviously, but they've changed it now, so there's a new protocol with fecal matter involved. But that time with Paula Radcliffe as well, she had to relieve herself, but it was in front of the cameras, God love her, if you remember correctly, London 2005. So, like, that was just mortifying as well. I don't know, there's two schools of thought, though, because an awful lot of high-intensity athletes would maybe urinate and things like that on the bike if they're doing it triathlon and things. It's very common.
0: Is it?
2: It is very common, from what I understand. Forgive
0: me. I've seen photographs of her doing part of the different stages. She's on gym mats.
2: That's right. Yeah.
0: And I won't describe, but people can imagine what is running down her legs. Mm-hmm. Did you ever hear of wet wipes or anything like that?
2: Stop and start like deodorizing.
0: Aren't you?
2: Of course not. You're going to win. She went on to win it, as we said. She put up a post afterwards and she said, "Go hard or go home. A win is a win. In all seriousness, thank you for the support. I'll be back." And it was from a hospital bed. So she could have actually had severe dehydration and everything at that point.
0: And what's the general consensus in the world out there? Do you know?
2: Well, I'm not an athlete. I guess high intensity athletes would have a different take on it, because a win is a win. You want to win, but you do.
0: But aren't there all kind of potential fecal diseases, though?
2: Yeah,
0: if other athletes are,
2: I know,
0: exposed to it.
3: It's hard for someone to actually understand it, because all I do is a little walk every day. But you know, I just think it's horrendous. But I also think the backlash is like, people shouldn't be sharing those pictures.
2: No, it's awful.
3: You know,
2: for her,
3: it's terrible.
2: Yeah,
0: they're printed in the papers.
3: I know,
0: this
3: I know.
0: Morning.
3: Yeah.
2: And she removed her post as well, so I just wonder, is she feeling it as well? Like, but
3: That's
2: we were
3: shocking.
2: Just chatting there, though. Moms might have a different take. I'm in the final year of "Mom, wipe my bum."
3: So water off the duck's back.
2: Might have a different take on it from
0: okay. We'll come back to children related, because we want to talk more about watches and monitoring children and GPS tracking your kids a little later on this morning. Text 0868104106. I leave the best till last, lads. I leave the best till last for you. Now, I'm running a bit over time, but there's a lot to cover this morning. Would you spend €410, throw this out there, for the IQ Auto Toaster? Hang on a second now. This toaster does not toast by time. It toasts by color. I mean, check this out. Like, it's the first toaster to cook by color rather than time. It's able to select the shade that you'd like your bread toasted at. €410 later, you will be 100% guaranteed that your perfect toast will always pop up.
2: That is inspired.
0: Isn't it?
2: Because we've all done it. Like, you have the colour that you want, but if the toaster's turned down, and then you, obviously it's too pale, you put it on again and you burn it.
0: And I burn it. Yeah.
2: All the time.
0: Yeah. Are you of a toaster that's got 5 different buttons and I don't know what 4 of them do?
2: Yeah.
3: Yeah. We were discussing this morning. Is it time or...
0: You've got to go on and describe the button. It's actually a knob.
3: We have a 0 to 5. So like kind of 4 is the magic number for me.
2: It is.
3: Yeah.
0: But this one actually has a feature where it will, it's got crumpet mode.
2: Okay.
0: Right?
2: That's brilliant.
0: So it toasts just one side more than the other.
3: Oh, I remember that.
0: It also has a sourdough mode, which means that if it's thick or crusty bread, it treats it with the utmost respect.
3: Amazing. Because sourdough does toast different.
2: It does. It's very, it's expensive, I'd imagine, is it?
0: Well, it joins the long list of very expensive gadgets that have been launched in the last 10 days. So this one, the IQ Auto Toaster, will set you back €410. But hold on. Dyson have completely lost the run of themselves because they have now unveiled an AI-controlled toothbrush.
3: Yeah, I saw that. Okay. Yeah.
0: Right? €490. It videos your teeth. I mean, who wants to see a video of your teeth? You just want to brush them, right?
3: Yeah, but they say you'll never need to go to the dentist again because it just removes, like, it's like a dentist clean.
2: Oh.
0: Yeah. But I have an electric toothbrush that has 5 settings on it. One of them is dentist clean. One of them is, I don't know, it's called floss. Another one is called whitening. Another one is called brush. It's all there. It cost me €29. Oh. What the hell, like?
3: Okay, I need to get one of them.
0: Would you spend the third one? The new Apple, I mentioned this last week, the new Apple foldable iPhone. The foldable iPhone will knock you back €3,750.
3: Oh, my goodness. Crazy.
2: Wait, what's so special about it?
0: I tell you what's special about it. You're making billionaires into bigger billionaires.
3: This is for people that just have too much money to spend. Not us.
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0: All right, get involved. 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Busy morning. Now, I was originally, can I just say this to Kerry? Kerry, good morning.
12: Hi, good morning. How are you?
0: I'm good, thanks. Now, I won't mention the person involved because I don't think she wants to be mentioned, but she did draw something to my attention. She actually did so through my own Instagram page. She said, please, please highlight the high volume of dealing of heroin on Assumption Hill, Blackpool. Needles discarded in the kids' park at the top of the hill, where the residents of Mount Farren are ringing the Gardaí constantly if you witness any dealing or hill on, in the area or needles in the park. Our kids cannot even go into their own residential park for about a month now because of the carry-on. We want to make more parents aware for anybody in the park, and they need to know what's going on. So you can pick up on that for me now this morning, can't you? With regards to, say for instance, what you've seen.
12: So we actually came back from a 3-week holiday there like 2 weeks ago, and it's been going on now quite a while, but like I've seen people in the area, but I haven't really been up at the park. My kids haven't been up at the park. So on Sunday, they actually decided with their friends from Mount Farren to go up to the park, and my son came down home and he said, "Mom, my sister, like his sister and the friends, they were all scared to leave the park, and I was in my pajamas, so I walked up. And when I walked up, I looked to my right, and there was a big group of them."
0: Okay, just move around just a tiny bit there, Kerry, because it's a little bit muffled. Yeah, okay, yeah.
12: So when I went up to get my kids out of the park, there was actually a group of them by a green box taking drugs. So I took the kids out of the park, and when I took them out of the park, they went over to Ardpatrick, so that's right on Assumption Hill, and the guards came and took their names and whatever and just let them go. And after that, the individuals, they went over to Ardpatrick and they decided to actually chase the children.
0: Okay, what do you mean when you say chase them?
12: So actually chase the children. Like, they actually ran after my kids, and my partner went over, and my kids actually had to run into somebody's house, and my partner went over and he was very calm about it because, you know, you can't react. So he didn't react. He just took the kids and brought them back home. And there was actually another neighbour that went up there yesterday, and there was more needles on the floor as well inside the park.
0: Okay, so these photographs, you sent me these photographs. This is from the park. Where exactly is the park? It's on Assumption Hill.
12: Military Park on Assumption Hill, yes.
0: Okay, and is it an area that kids hang out in, play ball? Is there any equipment there for playing on?
12: There's swings, there's slides, people love to walk their dog there, the kids love to ride their scooters, their bikes, parents go with their kids all the time, and it's mostly like people on Assumption Hill and in the Glen area and Mount Farren, like, it's all like the park for everybody. And it's like we're trying to raise awareness for more to be done by the guards, because the guards are being called, but they seem to be just going around in circles and driving away again like they did yesterday.
0: Okay, so some of these photographs actually are around a big green lockup container.
12: Yep.
0: Okay.
12: Yep.
0: What's that for, that big ugly container?
12: I actually don't know.
0: Okay.
12: I've always wondered that. I am not sure, but there's a path right next to it where the kids ride their bikes.
0: Okay, so there's, there's one, two, three, four, Oh yeah, it's at least four or five. These are injectables with the needles still attached. Recently used. Now, forgive me at this hour of the morning, but there is still something left in these syringes that looked like blood to me.
12: Exactly.
0: Needles are still on them and blood in the syringe.
12: And it's scary, you know, it's like all of the children love to go to the park, people walking their dogs, you know, and Mount Farren, Assumption Hill, like it was always such a safe, beautiful area, community, and it's been completely torn apart.
0: Okay. You know, about 10 days ago, I was sent some details of a child who brought home a syringe with a needle on top of it and blood inside in the syringe and walked into the house with it. Were you aware of that?
12: I was, yeah.
0: What the hell? And
12: scary, Neil, it really is. And it's like, it's not fair that, you know, the children are getting their safe place taken away from them, you know?
0: Okay.
12: And it's like they're not used to seeing this happen in the area, but it seems to be getting worse and worse. And it's like, no matter how many times, like, the residents and myself, we call the guards, it's like the guards are not going into the park. They're just driving around, going back down the hill and driving off. You know, and it's absolutely ridiculous. It really is.
0: Is it that they come up, drive around, don't see anybody in there, and there's no point going into?
12: If they see anybody, like, so when they come up, and if they don't see anybody outside the park, they just drive away. They actually don't go physically in the park. They just drive around. Yeah.
0: But if there's nobody in there, that means they've already done a runner, isn't it?
12: So they could be still in the park.
0: Okay, they could still be there. Okay.
12: Going in.
0: Okay.
12: Yeah.
0: So the original one that I got on Instagram, this is from about 2 days ago, said that there's dealing going on and use. Yeah. Dealing and injecting.
12: So I personally, I haven't witnessed the dealing, but because I was on holidays, but there's a lot of people in the area that have witnessed it.
0: Yeah, she says, we, the residents of Mount Farren, witness dealing and needles in the park. Yeah.
12: Yeah, it was, the dealing was witnessed as well.
0: And how old are these characters and individuals, do you know?
12: I'd say probably 20s, Neil, if I'm being honest with you. I personally don't know, because I've seen like strange motorbikes and stuff coming up and down the hill, strange cars and stuff like that, but I'd say probably 20s. Probably early to late 20s.
0: You got somebody who's in their early 20s, has a chaotic life if they're already at the age of 20 shooting up heroin in a park.
12: Yeah, and it's like, we just want something to be done, you know, because I remember there was like something similar happening, you know, in the Bishop Lucy Park inside town, and they used to get security to actually walk around the park every day, you know, and it's like, if that could be done inside the city centre, why can't it be done up here? You know,
0: there is no security in Bishop Lucy Park.
12: No, but this is years ago. Yeah, like years ago, if there was security there, when there was a lot of stuff. Yeah, there should be security in the park patrolling. Or they say like there's a CCTV camera, they're watching, but it's still happening and nothing's being done.
0: Maybe there is CCTV footage, but I can tell you, having witnessed it myself on a number of occasions, Bishop Lucy Park is a free-for-all. Anything can happen in there.
12: Oh, yeah.
0: Open season and whatever you want to do. So, you know, I'm just curious as well as to whether or not you've come across any nitrous oxide up in the area, those small little bullety silver canisters. Have you seen them? No? Suggest
12: heroin? I have seen canisters in the area, but you know what? I am just so like I haven't seen, like I actually don't know what they are.
0: No, they're small little bullet, like they're silver in colour. It's just that they're sniffing them inside in Bishop Lucy Park. I see people with them up, just sniffing them up their nose and sharing them with each other.
12: Those actually, yes, in the area too, yes. And it's like, you know, we just want something to be done. You know, we just want the guards just without us having to call, you know, just come up and just go into the park and see what's actually happening in the area with the dealing and with the drug testing.
0: It's pretty sad, isn't it, that your kids can't go out and enjoy the park with their pals and go for a slide or a swing and feel safe. I mean, these are the times we live in. I was talking to a woman actually over the past week or so. We were chatting about, you know, say, for instance, you have a 12-year-old son or a daughter. Let's take typically, say, a 12-year-old daughter who might want to go to Cork City with her friends. And her mother has said, you're not going. Don't ask again. It's not on the table. It is not open for discussion. You are not going into Cork City. And I said, well, what about Mahon Point? No. Mahon Point? No. The city? No. Just not safe. Just too many stories, too many incidents.

0: this morning, I'm not sure, but yesterday evening, the neighbour went up and he literally got more pictures of more needles.
1: So they're the ones from last night that I have then, are they?
0: Yeah. Fair enough. Yes, that's okay. With the blood in it, yeah.
1: Okay, sad times, sad times. Thanks, Kerry. Appreciate you coming on. That's very important.
0: Thank you,
1: share the story.
0: Have
1: thank you. You too.
0: Thank
1: text 0868104106. I mean, there is some talk and chatter about the fact that because we have more street patrols in the city, that a lot of what would have been happening in the city has moved out to the suburbs. There was issues out around the Tramore Road there recently. There was issues out around the Lock recently. You wouldn't have had heretofore with regards to drug use and dealing, because there's a much more attention now in the city with regards to Garda patrols and foot patrols. So they're moving out of the city into the suburbs. Text 0868104106.
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1: 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Just on trackers, I was amazed by this story. This was a story that Mick Moll dealt with last week when I was away. Actually, it was Monday, I think. It was at a wedding on Monday. It involved Greg Cunningham and his daughter. Greg, good morning.
13: Good morning, Mr. Prendeville. How are you, sir?
1: I'm good, brother. Are you telling me that there's a tracker on the luggage bag? Was there?
13: Well, it was. I have two daughters and I invested in two of these Apple AirTags for them so that if they were travelling, they could use them to track their luggage. And also, then we'd have a little bit of information here as to their progress on their trip. as regards that they got where they're supposed to be and they got where they're on their way back.

0: back and etc.
1: Okay, so more on Apple AirTags in a moment. But anyway, as does happen when one is flying, her bag went, where was she coming from? The bag went missing somewhere along the way. Was it London?
0: She was flying home from London. She had been in Greece working for somewhere, and she was flying home from London, and when she got off the plane, there was no bag, and the bag never showed up, so she filled out the usual report, and we went on to the Apple AirTags application, and we were able to see quite clearly that it was in Terminal 4 in Heathrow. It hadn't moved.
1: Yeah, and she was flying on an Aer Lingus flight to a place called Ork. Ork.
0: Ork is correct, yes. So, that's us,
1: why does it have to be Ork? Why can't it be Cork? Ork.
0: I know, yeah.
1: All right, so what happened next?
0: So, we after numerous phone calls, emails, and a stint on your radio station, thank you very much, it was missing for nearly 2 weeks that it hadn't moved, and we could see that it hadn't moved, and Aer Lingus were unable to flip and put their hand on it. They said it was in a large pile of other bags.
1: They said it was in a huge pile of other missing bags.
0: That's exactly what they told us, which is a bit strange, really.
1: Like a huge pile of them.
0: That's what they said, yeah. There must be an awful lot of unhappy customers up there. So, anyway, I was talking to your colleague, Mick Mulcahy, on Monday. Thank you very much for your help. And he said he'd make a phone call on our behalf. And the very following morning, we checked the app to see the location, and it had moved from Terminal 4 to Terminal 2. We could see that it had moved, which was a very positive development. And about a half an hour after we saw it move, my daughter got a text from Aer Lingus with a sincere apology, which was the first sign of any kind of an apology that we got. And that we'd have the bag today, that it was on flight EI whatever, landing into Cork yesterday. So I checked the app shortly after the flight that was supposed to land, and sure enough, the tag was showing that it was in Cork. And in fairness, Aer Lingus, they delivered the bag up to my daughter's actually in college in Limerick now. In fairness, Aer Lingus, they delivered the bag up to my daughter in Limerick yesterday evening. And at 10 o'clock last night, she physically had the bag.
1: And how did they get it to her in Limerick from Ork?
0: I'm presuming they stuck it in a taxi. I don't know. But they asked her, where did she want the bag to go?
1: That's amazing.
0: By text. And, she got a call from the chap who had the bag, presumably the driver of the delivery van stroke taxi, the driver. And she said she was in Limerick, and she said, I'll drop it up to you. And she had it by 10 o'clock. So yeah. I'm presuming it was a taxi.
1: They do that. I mean, years and years ago, I had a lost bag on an Aer Lingus flight as well. Ah, sure, it happens. You know the way it is. But I think it was within 24 hours. It arrived to my house by taxi as well.
0: Yes, yes. Well, I suppose the unusual thing about this particular instance was the fact that they initially told us it was lost. And they had no idea where the bag was, and if it showed up, they'd let us know. And then we told them we had a tracker, and
1: you know exactly, you knew precisely where it was.
0: Well, we did, and only then did it. Only then were we told that it was actually in a pile of other luggage, and that they were walking through it and to take some time and whatever. But your colleague Mick said he'd make a phone call on our behalf. I've no doubt that he did. And listen, thank you so much. Because she's absolutely delighted that she got her bag, and thank you so much to you.
1: I am delighted. I'm delighted. The power of a tracker. In your case, what did you call it? An Apple tag,
0: is it? Apple Air tag, and I'd highly recommend them. They're only 22 to 25 euros or something like that. And you register it on your phone. It's a very simple process, and you can track your item, whether it is a motorcycle or a car or a set of car keys. You're never going to have.
1: And is it only just one off payment?
0: That's all. You buy it once and you put a battery in it. Yeah, you buy it once and put a battery in it.
1: Could it work? Would it work if you hit it in a car, for instance, or hit it on a motorbike?
0: Absolutely, yeah. I happen to know how it works. I looked it up. It's a simple little Bluetooth device, but everybody who has an iPhone, which is every second person these days, if they come within 20 yards of the AirTag, their phone sends a signal to Apple. It's the same way that you can see the traffic on the link road with the phones. Apple can see where every one of these AirTags is, and if it's you know how it identifies itself is that your phone has a GPS, and if you walk past an AirTag, Apple are told where it is exactly, and if you log on, you can see where it is.
1: Yeah, but you weren't within 20 yards of the bag. You were at home, but you were able to see it.
0: No, but anybody who has an iPhone. So, for example, if you have an AirTag in your wallet, and your wallet is on the corner of the street, and I walk past your wallet in the street, my phone registers, spots it, and my phone sends an information to Apple as to where it is, and then you can get that information by logging onto your app.
1: Oh, so everybody is sharing everybody else's GPS locations on items that have an AirTag on them.
0: It's part of the operating system need, yes.
1: For €25, that is a great... And is there any equivalent for Android then?
0: I think that the AirTag also works with Android, and I think that there's many copycat devices out there, as you with everything, but the one I have is the AirTag, and I find it amazing.
1: Fantastic. And just briefly, how did she get on in Greece? Did she have a great time?
0: She had a marvellous time. She's a great kid. She works, this is her third summer going away to work for the summer rather than idling around.
1: And what does she do? What does she do in Greece?
0: She just recently finished a degree in early childcare and education, and she was working as a children's entertainment centre in a plush hotel.
1: Wow.
0: So, you know the way if you go on a family holiday, there's a kids club and kids entertain the kids and look after the kids and all that. So she was managing one of those
1: I'd say she had a great time. You're lucky she came home at all, Greg.
0: Ball and she earned a few quid and she got a lot of great experience through her degree, and she's gone off now to Limerick to do the last step towards being a primary school teacher.
1: Well, good luck to her, and pass on my regards to her. I'm delighted that everything worked out with a little bit of intervention from us. Mind yourself, Greg. Appreciate it, buddy. Take care.
0: Thanks to everybody there. Appreciate it. Thank you.
1: Bye now. 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
12: Good morning, I'm Kelly Murphy. The Taoiseach says new social media regulations will send a message to companies the era of self-regulation is over. Simon Harris is welcoming plans from the European Commission to restrict social media for under-15s and to provide child-friendly alternatives to under-13s. Commission President Ursula von der Leyen will unveil details of the plan today. The Taoiseach says he's looking forward to seeing the full proposal.
13: The fact that they're looking at different ages and a tiered approach, there does seem to me to be some logic in this. It certainly sounds to me to be more comprehensive than perhaps we had been led to believe, or the previous briefings on the issue had sounded. So we've got to see the detail. We reserve the right as a country to move on this, but we've always been very, very clear, and Patrick O'Donovan has been very, very clear, that the best way to protect our children, and also the best way to do this in a sensible way for industry, is to try and move as a European Union.
12: Two vacant state properties, including the former Cork prison, have cost more than €350,000 to maintain since 2020. The Department of Justice owns the former prison on Rathmore Road and Westview House on St Patrick's Hill, which has been closed since 2019. Plans are in place to demolish the old prison, with proposals for a new facility on the site to provide space for 230 men and 100 women. Barristers are raising concerns about the impact of the continuing dispute over payments for free legal aid. The Bar of Ireland says it's having a huge impact on the criminal justice system, especially in courtrooms in Cork as well as Dublin and Galway. The majority of criminal defence solicitors have refused to take on new cases since flat rate payments were introduced by the Justice Minister in July. Senior Counsel Seamus Clark, Chair of the Council of the Bar of Ireland, says they're extremely concerned over the ongoing strikes.
14: No, it's severely impacting the progress of criminal trials. In the District Court at the moment, as things stand, a lot of work where people are before the courts is just not getting on, and matters are being adjourned and block adjourned. It's particularly severe in Dublin, in Cork and in Galway. In the Superior Courts in July, when the dispute was going on, any bail cases that were involved were just block adjourned into October.
12: Plans to increase public transport fares by an average of 15% will come under scrutiny at Leinster House today. The NTA has been called before the Oireachtas Transport Committee to explain the increases, which take effect in January. Committee Chair Michael Murphy says there are questions over raising fares while encouraging more people to leave their cars at home. The number of late night pub and nightclub late openings is continuing to fall. New figures from the Licensed Vintners Association show venues opened late on 950 fewer lights last year compared with 2024, and almost 7,000 fewer than in 2018. CEO of the Licensed Vintners Association, Donal O'Keefe, is calling on the government to cut the cost of special exemption orders to allow venues to stay open later.
15: A special exemption order costs €205 per night. For an average late bar that goes late three nights a week, Thursday, Friday, Saturday, that amounts to an incredible €32,000 a year, plus legal fees. The number of late openings in the country have been declining steadily. They're 23% down on 2018, and that's just part of a longer term decline.
12: And a new toaster has been launched, which will toast bread by colour rather than time. The IQ by Sage uses optic sensors to track the colour of the slices of bread at a rate of 10 times a second, and automatically stops as soon as the toast reaches a person's desired colour. It starts at €300 for a two-slice model and €410 for the four-slice. And that's the latest news this hour.
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12: Football and Tottenham's poor start to the season continued last night after being dumped out of the English League Cup by Liverpool. Conor Gallagher scored their only goal against Premier League opposition so far this season in a 3-1 defeat at Anfield. Spurs face Aston Villa in the league on Saturday, and manager Roberto De Zerbi knows they need to improve fast.
18: I don't know if we are able to make this click Saturday, playing like this and believe in ourselves, believe in our style of play. We win many games, we score many goals because the qualities of my players is very high.
12: Elsewhere, Arsenal teenager Max Dowman found the net twice in a 4-2 win at Ipswich Town. They're through to the fourth round, as are Brentford, Fulham and Peterborough. Middlesbrough moved level on points with Championship leaders West Ham last night as they drew 2-2 at home to Millwall. Will Lancashire rescued a point for Borough as they recovered from being 2 down at the break. Lincoln are into the playoff positions after Freddie Draper scored the only goal of the match at Bristol City. Hearts missed the chance to go second in the Scottish Premiership last night. They were beaten 2-1 away to Falkirk. Gavin Malloy was on the score sheet for Aberdeen, who eased to a 4-0 win at Motherwell. Sunderland will play their first European fixture in 53 years tonight. The Black Cats kick off their Europa League campaign by welcoming AZ Alkmaar to the Stadium of Light. The details have been confirmed for Messi's final game for Argentina. The 2022 World Cup winner announced his international retirement last month, saying he had nothing left to give. He's been given named in the Argentina squad of their friendly against Benin on October 6th. Finally, to rugby, and Munster have been forced to recall out half Tony Butler amid an injury crisis ahead of the new URC season. JJ Hanrahan, Tom Wood and new signing Will Harrison have joined Jack Crowley in being sidelined with knocks. Butler, who was released by the province at the end of last season, comes in alongside Charlie O'Shea as their options at 10. And that's the sport with Simply Suits.
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1: With a few sunny bright spells across the day today, on and off. It should hold dry around about 17 degrees, the high. 16, kind of 17, that's the high. Tomorrow's a different day, though. It's not a bad day at all. Sunny spells and a few scattered showers for Thursday. Similar temperatures, 16 to 17. Sunny spells at least today and tomorrow, but a few scattered showers tomorrow. And then Friday, a bit of a fly in the ointment. It's a cloudy day, windy day, showery day on Friday. Temperature's about 18, 19 degrees as a high. But certainly windy and wet, showery anyway, 18 to 19. It improves then for the weekend. And indeed, early next week, you're going to see temperatures rise. Saturday, about 19 degrees. Sunday, they're talking about a high of potentially up to 20, possibly 21 degrees. Bright spells and a good sunny day on Sunday, as an example. And lovely for the early part of next week until Wednesday anyway. We're looking at certainly 21, 22, possibly maybe a tad higher than that. So hopefully that will deliver for early next week. High today, 17 degrees.
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1: You're part of the conversation, the Neil Prendeville Show with Elevate Credit Union. Now, some homes on the south side woke up to dry taps this morning. There's some reports coming in of outages, supply outages in the Turners Cross area, the Ballyfihan area. Don't know if that's been fixed. Ishke Aaron are certainly looking at it. On the north side, there could be outages later today because they're connecting new water mains in the Rathpeakin area. So there could possibly be disruptions. Fair Hill, Farn Ferris Green, Knockpoke Avenue, North Monastery Road, Commons Road, Fairfield Avenue for a period of time from about 10 o'clock till 3 in the morning. So if that might impact on you late tonight, you might want to fill a kettle or something, but I pass it on for what it's worth. We're also counting down to Friday, primarily Friday night for Culture Night. And we have more passes to give away as well. This morning, we have a pair of tickets for the Triskell Arts Centre and the Irish Baroque Orchestra. But there's a load of events happening on Friday. Not necessarily just all of Friday night, but parts of it across the day as well. But certainly Friday night is Culture Night. And there'll be culture buses who'll be running as well, with Bus Aaron providing a hop-on and hop-off service for those of you who want to come in and be part of Culture Night. Now, a little later on this morning, I'll give another few examples of all the wonderful things that are happening across the city and the suburbs, primarily on Friday night. So stand by for that. But if you want to get out and about on Culture Night, further details, www.culturenight.ie. Right, more on that across the morning. But also want to give a big shout out to everybody at the Metropole Hotel, because they are inviting brides and grooms to be to a wedding fair this coming Sunday. It's happening Sunday afternoon, 2 to 6 o'clock. Beautiful hotel, historic hotel. that being the Metropole Hotel, in the VQ area of the city. And they've been doing weddings since 1897. So I think at this stage, since 1897, I would imagine the Metropole Hotel has a good handle on weddings at this stage, because practice makes perfect, doesn't it? So 2 to 6 on Sunday afternoon, Metropole Hotel, brides and grooms-to-be to the wedding fair Sunday afternoon. Text 0868 104 106. Fair play to Ed Sheeran for not letting his tour turn into a far-left political protest. Hamas supporters, well, I'm not quite sure whether I'm even comfortable saying that Hamas supporters are absolute nut jobs. I think that's a bit OTT, if you don't mind me saying so. But obviously people are taking a side on the Macklemore-Ed Sheeran debacle. Certainly some of the musicians are taking a side, for sure. Keep them coming. Text 0868 104 106. It's funny, actually, the things that I mention on the air that garner the most responses. And I think, apart from, obviously, heroin and injectables and needles up in Northside Public Parks, the other one is to do with the toaster that I mentioned. And this is a new gadget that's out now that will cost you hundreds of euro. It's a high-tech toaster. That's so funny about the new high-tech toaster. I guess this is where we go back to requests for a toaster as a wedding gift, right? Could you imagine if that ever came back, where you weren't giving money in an envelope for a wedding? For those of you that aren't old enough to remember, years and years ago, it would be canteens of cutlery, bed sheets, blankets, toasters, kettles, bedside lamps, you name it, possibly even a pressure cooker, and everything and anything. That's the way it used to be, as in kitting out the houses. One wonders if that ever will come back again. This is complete nonsense. You talk of a toaster that will set you back 410 euro. Yes, but this toaster, the IQ Auto Toaster, will toast by colour. You'll be able to select the shade that you want your toast. It could be very lightly toasted, it could be golden, it could be brown, it could be dark, it could be burnt. You pick the setting, the toaster does it just automatically. It'll cost you 410 euro. The crowd in Ballyfihan, Neil, will be in their element with that toaster, says Danny. Now, for those of you that listen to Breakfast, you'll know all about this at the moment, because among other things, the team are talking about the perfect toast. And apparently, it is said that Ballyfihan toast is an ongoing theme at the moment, where the bread is only toasted on one side. I think Rory was saying that toasting bread on one side is very commonplace in Ballyfihan. It's known for one-sided toast. What's wrong with the good old-fashioned oven grill? Just watch your bread toasting to your satisfaction while your eggs are on the boil. Have a nice day. And you too. And then I mentioned other gadgets, of course, that people... It's your money, and some people are just total gadgetarians, and they want the latest gadget, and they want the latest device. They don't care how much it costs. So that could be the new Apple foldable phone for 3,750 euro. Or, as I mentioned, it could be the Dyson AI-controlled toothbrush. 490 euro. It's got a lot of different settings and different things that the toothbrush will do, but it's still just a toothbrush for 490 euro from Dyson. I said that you can get a perfectly good rechargeable toothbrush, because I got one, and the charge on it lasts for 3 months. No bother. It's got all sorts of different settings. I think it cost me 29 euro. I want to know where Neil got his toothbrush, please, says Janet. I have checked all, because you asked me, I checked all of my Amazon. I checked my Amazon UK account. I checked my Amazon Irish account. Do you think I could find the order where the toothbrush was? Can't find it, but I'll find out tonight when I go home. I'll take a picture of it and I'll tell you what it is. And then you can sleep easy again and perhaps get your pearly whites brushed, Janet. And I'll let you know as soon as I get home and check it out. Text 0868 104 106. Pick up the phone on 0818 104 106. I'll plough through lots of other texts and emails and calls after the break.
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1: Be part of the conversation. Thanks, Mikey. Says crude oil, $53 in March, now $108 and continuing to rise. Let's hope for a mild winter, Neil. Trump knows he's in trouble with the midterms just around the corner. That's why he came up with the $5,000 for everyone in the audience. $108 a barrel in March, which is only 6 months ago, $53. Did we see everything absolutely plummet price-wise when it was $53 a barrel? No. Will we see it? And have we seen it already increasing rapidly? Yes. But ain't that always the way? Can I just say, for God's sake, if you're coming out of contract, or you have electric or you have gas, how long is the contract that you're stuck in? Have a good look at it and see if it's coming up anytime soon for renewal, because by the middle of October, prices are going to increase. Gas is going to go up dramatically. Electricity is going to go up dramatically. And you'll get a better deal if you move around. You could get 24% discounts if you move, or if you insist on re-signing the same contract that you have at a better rate. But don't just let it renew automatically, because if it renews automatically, your electric and your gas will go through the roof if you don't do something about it. Of course, what you could do is have a load of solar panels on the roof. Michael, good morning.
30: Hi, Neil. How are you?
1: I'm delighted to chat, because I nearly choked you yesterday morning on your toast or your cornflakes. Did I?
30: You did, yeah. I got a fright when you spoke about the possibility of suppliers not buying back electricity from surplus production from solar panels. So I did look at it, and I looked at what was happening in Europe and Holland, and it could be a possibility that there could be too much congestion, I believe, in the Paris system, and they may have to reduce the amount they pay.
1: So I was referencing an article in The Independent from Charlie Weston. Homeowners warned payments for selling solar power back to the electricity grid may be phased out.
30: Yeah.
1: Because the Dutch have scrapped the credit system.
30: That's right, yeah. I read the Dutch. I mean, the Dutch model is different to ours. So I have solar panels in my house. I had them split in a north-east-north-west divide. So my house may not generate as much solar as a house with all their panels in a south-facing roof. But in Ireland, certainly in my contract, what we get paid back for surplus production is considerably less than what we pay per unit for what we use. In Holland, my understanding is certainly up to recently, whatever you gave back in was completely given back at the same rate that you were paying. And I think it just exploded in Holland. And obviously, they have an issue with electricity transmission from all of these houses producing electricity during the summer where they may not even need it.
1: Do they dump it then?
30: They can't use it, is my understanding. If they can't store it, and if the house can't store it, I don't understand technically what happens. But it seems to be, I suppose, it's part of the success story. But my understanding in Ireland is there are no plans to do that right now. But I think you're right to raise it as a concern.
1: Well, I don't want to be frightening someone, because apparently somebody got onto the ESB and had a conversation with them and said, no, that's not going to happen at all. Don't worry about that. But it was actually the energy expert, Paul Dean, who's a lecturer in clean energy futures at UCC. He knows this stuff. He says tariffs for exporting electricity to the grid from rooftop solar panels will eventually be phased out in Ireland. Is that a bit of clickbait or what? You don't think there's any...
30: Well, I think it's worth highlighting, and when you hear somebody like that speak about it and when you see what happened, it spurred me to look at what happened in Holland. So I think people certainly who are looking at investing in solar panels in the future would want to be taking that into consideration. For me, I don't get a lot back in it. Our house uses most of the solar energy that we create.
1: Well, could I ask you how much you've made back?
30: Not a lot. I mean, I save, and again, every house is different, but I mean, we use about 10,500 kilowatts in our house. Now, half of that is because I have an electric car. And the rest of it then is on general domestic within the house. But we save about €1,000 a year on our electricity bill, and that includes maybe about 1,200, and that includes what we get back in what we sell back to the grid.
1: Okay, so you use two-thirds of it, and then the other 33% that you don't use, you export it to the grid, and it works out at about €250 back to you in credits.
30: Yes, okay. Yeah, it's credited onto your bill. That's exactly it.
1: Okay. But you're saying that because you use a smart meter and everything, and you use solar panel to power, to heat, hot water, everything, yeah?
30: Yeah.
1: It's costing you €1,200 less than if you were traditional with a smart meter and
30: that's
1: you were paying.
30: Yeah.
1: So that's per year, €1,200 you save. And how much was the installation?
30: About 12,000 or 12,500, and that included what they call a Zappy car charger. So, again, our house is split northeast, northwest. So a south-facing house with all the panels on the south would produce more electricity than we would. So we just thought of it on the basis that, look, we had some savings and we thought it would be a good investment to put it into the house and improve the energy rating of the house, which is important for mortgages or remortgaging. It gives a small return, but not a big return back.
1: Okay, it would take you 10 years to before you're ahead, before you can recoup the cost of it. And do you think that's a good, did you get any grant for that?
30: That's net of the grant.
1: How much was the bill then? Say, for instance, I'm just curious, if you throw the grant in on top of it.
30: net about 12.5.
1: 12.5, yeah.
30: That's including the grant. That was in 2022.
1: Okay. So it'd take you 10 years to get it back, yeah. Like, there's a chap here says to me, this is Ivan. He actually sent me a copy of his bill. He says, these are my last two bills. I sold more than €800 back to the grid during the summer alone. How in the name of God could he do that? Like, he sent me two of them. I don't have the second one here, but I don't think it printed. Yeah. The first one did. And he exported €389 worth of electricity to the grid in one bill.
30: Well, yeah. Big house with a big south-facing roof, maybe. Again, you know, a house that is, like, my panels are split. So I have eight facing northwest and four facing south. So I'm never going to get.
1: Well, he must be south facing.
30: I can get out of the panels.
1: So he seems to be. He's south facing clearly.
30: I would think so.
1: So he's always in credit from the solar panels.
30: Fair play to him. And you know, it's a good point to make, because I remember when we had, you know, estimations on what we could create and what we could generate from the company that installed it. Now, I just, you know, because of your show yesterday, it prompted me to have a look at it. And when I did look at it, this standardized report that they gave us to estimate what we could produce was far greater than what we do produce. But they based it on the basis that we were going to put all the panels on a roof that was south-facing, which was never going to be the case. Now, we still think it was worth it, but you know, you would have to think about it twice, certainly, if we were not going to get a credit back for surplus power.
1: Yeah, well, they are saying that the reason that you should put up solar panels, the benefits you should only be looking at is the single payback, and that is self-consumption rather than additional revenue from selling it. But the problem in the Netherlands, apparently, is that it seemed to have turned into a nuisance, and that's why they got rid of paying people to load their surplus power to the grid, because it was leading to massive grid congestion.
30: Yeah, it's really interesting, and I think they're victims of their own success in that regard. You know, it's interesting. You know, I remember asking the question at the point of installation. I asked, well, look, what if the power grid went down and we've got solar being generated from our panels? Can we still use it in our house? And the point was made to me, no, you can't, because you're on a live system. So if the network goes down locally, they can't have live electricity going back into the network from a solar powered house. So it shuts down your house as well. So you're never kind of independent. You're just really reducing costs.
1: Yeah, but you know, how bad? I mean, it's good for you. It's mega for Ivan. Like 800 just during the summer alone. That's an incredible achievement. What would he must have looked like? What do you have? 8 or 10? The whole roof.
30: Producing a lot of Again, you see houses, and you sometimes I see houses where they actually have solar panels. The house may be on higher ground, and they have solar panels in their back garden or their front garden, feeding into the house. So they're maximizing what they can get out of it. I suppose there's a limit and how much you can feed in from your solar panels. But look, you know, it does save. Certainly, if you have, if you can maximize the panels you put on a south-facing roof.
1: Definitely. Like, I was driving up the Rochestown Road the other day, and just by the way you'd be looking left and right safely while driving, incidentally. Yeah. And I was looking at the houses in Kilteagan facing onto the road and the houses on Delford facing onto the road. They're all south-facing. The vast majority of them have numerous solar panels facing south. So they must be making an absolute killing and huge savings.
30: They must be. And you know, based on what you were saying earlier, energy prices are going up and have gone up since 2022 a lot. But you know, the other point I would make, where I think I've made the greatest savings, is actually having an electric car and charging it at night time. That certainly pays back a lot.
1: Yeah, I know. Do you not get blinded by you got a day rate, a night rate, you got a peak rate and all sorts of things? I recently switched to just two rates, just day and night, and just to hell with the rest of it. But That's just, you know, because, I don't know, you've got a full electric car, so you probably need a much bigger charge, don't you?
30: Yeah, I charge it up at night, and it definitely, I mean, that's where I've made a big saving. But at the same time, it's a bigger investment when you think of the cost of a car compared to maybe putting 12 panels onto a roof and an inverter. But, look, we went all in on it.
1: Yeah, and there's a great sense of independence there. No, you don't. No, and you're a few years into it now. And what is the life of those solar panels, incidentally, Michael?
30: I think I heard 20 years, but I'm not trying to think too much about it now.
1: Okay. All right. Okay. All right. Appreciate that.
30: Yeah.
1: Okay.
30: Yeah.
1: All the best. Take care. Much obliged. Okay. Text. And oh, just one quick one before you go. During the winter then, would your generation drop because of the bad weather and the cloud?
30: Very much so. Yeah. And again, because you're south facing and our roof would be a higher pitch. It's a 45 degree pitched roof with a converted attic upstairs. So really, the summer is the time to generate, and the winter you get very little out of it.
1: All right, my friend. Much obliged. Thank you, brother. Text 0868 104 106. Pick up the phone on 0818 104 106. I want to jump to Tony. Actually, a lot of different topics going on this morning. Back to the HYROX story that's very much in the news internationally at this stage. Tony, good morning.
3: Morning, Neil. How are you?
1: Okay. Are you talking from experience? Not as in you had a. Had a disaster in a HYROX, but you take part in HYROX, is it?
3: Yeah, I take part in a lot of events there, but I've also taken part in a lot of other events, road running, cycling, Ironman, stuff like that.
1: And have you ever heard of people having accidents?
3: Yeah, plenty of accidents out there, of course, in different ways, I suppose, under people being under different types of pressures, I suppose.
1: And you're aware now of the story involving Joanne, I hope I pronounced her name right, Wettrock. I think she's an Australian.
3: Wettrock. Yeah, I am. Yeah, she's the Elite 15 athlete. So she's one of the top in the world.
1: Okay, so she's an Australian world champion. She ultimately went on to win the HYROX event. There's talk now that she may have that accolade withdrawn from her. But what do you make of all of this?
3: Well, I suppose, firstly, as a professional or a top athlete in the sport, she needs to be mindful, I suppose, of the other people that hold her up in high regard in relation to the racing end of it and professionalism and so on. I think one thing I found strange was the fact that she is a top three contender in the women's division, pro division, that she wouldn't pull out and maybe put off a race till the next time round. I know she travels to races, but there's things to think about, especially around hygiene and so on.
1: She's highly competitive, obviously, as you say. She's an Australian athlete. She is, you say, top three in the world. I wasn't aware of that. And for people who came late to the program this morning, during Saturday's race, she pooed and there's feces running all down her legs and it looks awful. I don't know why the photographs are even being shared, but they are, and they're up in newspapers and up online. And there's a lot of pushback because some of the fellow competitors were very alarmed that they would come in contact with the equipment that she was contaminating when she was doing the HYROX. Now, she won the event in, would that be a good time? 1 hour, 1 minute and 23 seconds.
3: Yeah, very good. She's probably capable of a bit faster. Obviously, the situation dictated her speed on the day. I suppose the main concern people would have in relation to what happened there was that in a HYROX event in general, we all use the same equipment. This was a pro race or a top race, so it wasn't an Elite 15 race as far as I understand. So there wouldn't have been a smaller field. There would have been a major size field, like the whole division would have been racing. So there would have been a lot of people using the equipment. I know they removed some of it, but in the sport, it's quite sweaty, it's quite intense, and you are using equipment one after another. So it is kind of one of them ones where hygiene, has to be at its peak in every individual. And for a pro, I suppose, not to decide to pull herself out or himself out of a race, it's quite concerning.
1: She said afterwards, she's posted afterwards, a win is a win. She says, go hard. Here's what she said. Go hard or go home. A win is a win. In all seriousness, thank you for all the support. I'll be back soon.
3: Yeah, I think she doesn't, at that point, maybe she was just adamant that she didn't do anything wrong, that the judges, on the judges, it should fall. But I think there's a personal, we owe ourselves a personal responsibility around competing and just making sure, I suppose, ourselves and competitors are safe, So the win is the win. Yeah, everybody has that in their head when they go out. No matter what level you're at, you're pushing for that time or you're pushing for some sort of a goal and you'll do it at all costs. But that cost, affects other people, I suppose.
1: And could I just ask you, because I wouldn't be hugely knowledgeable with regards to Hyrox, apart from it's hugely popular, but is there one, you know, if you play tennis, there's one set of rules apply. Now, there can be some deviations, but by and large, the rules are all the same. Is there any kind of international Hyrox set of rules and regulations, or is it down to the organisers of any particular event?
3: No, there's a set of rules that every athlete has to engage by. So, like in a normal Hyrox, you can get disqualified for dropping litter, you know. So, like, or even spitting, say, or anything like that. So that's all not allowed. So
1: is that all in the rules? Dropping litter, spitting, clearing your nose.
3: Yeah, all that's in the rules. Yeah.
1: So why was she allowed? Let's just say. Put it like this, she became unwell, right? We know what happened then. She's an accident, whatever. You knew all about it, but continued to exercise and use all the communal equipment. Why wasn't she pulled out? Rules not include defecation?
3: Not, I suppose, look, Hyrox got caught out a bit there in relation to what they had in the rules. Everybody, you know, doesn't expect someone to carry on, I suppose, in that case. You know, in running, yes, we've seen it, and people have carried on and stuff, which is out on the road and so on. It's not somebody jumping in and using equipment straight after you or stuff like that, I suppose. So that part of it wasn't in the rules, but the other smaller pieces were in the rules, you know. So they have, I understand, changed the rules in the last couple of days to incorporate that into them. But I suppose the reason she was allowed to carry on, I would say, is because she was a well-known athlete.
1: That's not sport. I understand what you're saying, but I appreciate that this could have a huge impact on her and her mental and physical well-being. She's probably getting a right pile-on against her. I understand all of that. But rules are for all, and sport needs to be fair to all.
3: Yeah, no, I agree 100%. But I would reckon that is the reason she was allowed to carry on, unfortunately, is the fact that she was well-known. She's very televised. She's very well-supported. She brings a lot to the sport, I suppose, in relation to supporters and people joining the sport, trying to replicate, you know, her intensity and her drive to win, I suppose. But at the end of the day, you know, the organisers have a lot to answer, and, of course, the athlete herself has a lot to answer. Look, she made a decision, I suppose, and for me, the decision was the wrong decision to carry on. She is a top athlete. She could go back and take on the next race and still win it. You know, that kind of way.
1: So, I don't know whether others actually dropped out as a consequence or refused to use equipment, or because the mats and all had to be changed and everything. You know, there's the burpee jumps, there's the medicine ball, there's an indoor rowing.
3: Yeah,
1: sandbags and stuff.
3: Let's just say you're going through them, the equipment, you're on the mats. I know they took out mats or they replaced mats and stuff like that. So they did try and deal with it, I suppose, as it happened, you know, on the scene. But, you know, as you said, the fallout there is what happens. Why was it allowed to happen?
1: You're saying that they did all of the best they could without asking her to stop or step out or even disqualify her because of who she is, kind of thing. Yeah.
3: It's just very strange. Look, a normal athlete, while they've trained really hard to get to where they got on that day, would probably take the step to stand out. You know, there is a penalty, I suppose, within if you stop, but there's time penalties and so on if you stop to go to the toilet. It is there, there's a 2 minute penalty. She took the 2 minute penalty and maybe sorted herself out and felt okay to continue on.
1: She wouldn't have won.
3: She wouldn't have won the event. Right, so she would have been probably dropped down to second or third or so on. But
1: Gary Lineker actually soiled himself during the 1990 World Cup against Ireland. I'm reading it from the Telegraph this morning. He said it was one of the most horrible experiences of his life. Paula Radcliffe won the 2005 London Marathon, suffering from runner's diarrhoea. She still won it, but she says it was. She described it as very, very embarrassing. Yeah.
3: Yeah, no, it is. Like, of course, it would be like to anybody, not alone a lady on the world stage. You know, that name, I suppose, in the world of Hyrox, even, you know, far further afield in multi-sport events, that's in the public eye, that can never, you know, come away from this situation now, but have a really bad effect on her.
1: Yeah, a win is a win, she said, however. So just before I let you go, have you done many? Are you very competitive?
3: I'm kind of middle ground, I suppose. I'm tipping into my 50s now, so kind of pulling back from the competitive stuff. I've kind of done that in different sports, but in High Rocks I've competed in about 5 events at this point. Mm-hmm. So and I just try and push as hard as I can in my age group. There's age groups there to suit all, I suppose, and there's different levels as well. So,
1: I think it's fabulous to watch. I think it's incredibly competitive.
3: It's an absolute brilliant sport,
1: and people are really, really pushing themselves, and fair play to them. They come in all different shapes and sizes. You don't have to be ultra elite with a lean machine of a body. People are out there and they're doing the best they can. It's brilliant.
3: Yeah, yeah.
1: Long may it continue. No, all right. Mind yourself, Tony. Thanks a lot. Appreciate it.
3: Thank you. Bye-bye.
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1: Checking in about your conversations this morning, Neil, about the park on Assumption Hill. I myself live in the Glen. The big green shed in that park you referenced is belonged to Cork City Council. Both local schools in the Glen are bringing their classes to that park on a regular basis. Well, I'd be very wary of the young'uns and the smallies, or anyone at all, dogs included, and any kind of person, because there are injectables there with needles attached. And in some of the syringes, you see blood, substantial amounts of blood just thrown around the place. We live in very, very sad and scary times.

0: damn and turning blind eyes to anything. I mean, there's one thing anyway. It's called job satisfaction. It's doing the job as best you can. All right. So I wouldn't be generalizing like that. Don't read out my details, but there's a lot of drug taking going on in the area. I've had to pick up numerous needles in this park that you're talking about, and young fellas in high-powered e-scooters are driving in and out of the area and out and about in front of cars. So keep those coming on issues involving... I see others coming in then with regards to a text with attached to a photograph. Thank you, Glenn. Now, just driving through Ballincollig by the entrance to the powder mills, a can of gas laying upon the footpath. Now, I looked at that. Don't think that that's nitrous oxide, because usually they're much smaller than that. They're almost like little silver bullets. But that looks like a big can of gas. Could well be some kind of butane or something you might, refill lighters with or use camping. That's the big ones, but they are also being sniffed. For sure they are. Fierce damage done to the organs and the brain with those kind of things. Absolutely. Can kill you. Sniffing gas can kill you. Text 0868 104 106. So anyway, I suppose gas really is a form of fuel, isn't it? From one form of fuel to another. I'm happy to catch up on various prices now of, say, for instance, diesel and petrol on the forecourts. And if you shop around, of course, you will get some kind of a cheaper one. But by and large now, by comparison to where we were 6 months ago, or mother of God, 2 years ago, you're just being fleeced in general. But it actually prompted, we were talking about that recently, it prompted some calls from people who were overseas. And actually, I've got Brendan Howard, who's still in France in a motorhome. He's with Phoenix Motorhomes. And I think you're travelling around in the motorhome, Brendan, isn't that right?
1: That's right, Neil. Yeah, we're having a fantastic time, and the weather has been super. We've been very, very lucky. But as you said, the price of fuel here, since we arrived 3 weeks ago, has been climbing maybe 5-6 cents a litre. Now, when we got over, I think our first fill of diesel was 2.15 a litre. We filled the other day for 2.29 a litre. And we passed the filling station yesterday. There was 2.71 on the motorway services.
0: For diesel?
1: For diesel, 2.71.
0: There's only one blend of diesel, isn't there? There's two or three blends of petrol at least, but 2.71?
1: Yeah, no, and it's amazing, to be honest with you, like the French usually are fairly good at protesting over these things. And no, my French wouldn't be great, but anyone we spoke to about the cost of living and about the fuel prices over there, there was no talks on going out on strike or anything at all. They seem to be paying it away at the minute. But yeah, like I said, every fill of diesel, I think we have 3 fills of diesel got now since we came over here, and you're talking about 5 cents a litre increments. We'll say 2.15, 2.21, 2.26, 2.29, okay. You know.
0: And did you have a look at unleaded at all? Let's pick 2.29 for diesel. Did you look at unleaded at that stage?
1: The leaded would generally be coming in about the 1.99. There does seem to be a gap between the petrol, a larger gap than there is at home in Ireland, on the petrol and the diesel. So a lot of the places now, you see the supermarkets now would have a lot of, you know, so a bit like Tesco's in Ireland, you know, with the petrol pumps and all that. And the supermarkets do tend to be slightly cheaper, and you see queues in supermarkets where the motorway services you wouldn't.
0: Because the supermarkets are more keenly priced, is it? That's where there's queues.
1: They're more keenly priced, yeah. Far petrol, but like I said, the price of diesel was relatively the same regardless where you went.
0: Mad. And you know, that's destined to just keep... That's mad. It's destined to keep on... Like, what are we at now? I've seen 1.98 for petrol, right? I've seen 2.06, 2.08 for diesel around Cork. Would that be about right?
1: In Ireland, yeah. But like I said, no, it is... You know, and people are saying, you know, it's climbing in Ireland as well, you know, so are we going to be faced with this in a few weeks' time? I know there's a budget coming in, whether the government are going to do anything about this, because I know they've pulled back on this carbon tax levies and all this at the minute, trying to give people...
0: But that's only a pause. I don't know, was it Micheál Martin or was it Simon Harris? I think it was Micheál Martin said that this is the new norm. There's no going... back from this.
1: The new norm is going to affect the cost of living. And the other thing we noticed here, which was amazing, was the poor crops. You see the sunflowers now, and they're actually burned. So, like, you're going to see sunflower oil now is going to be in high demand. The grapes, like, we've passed vineyards now, the vines of grapes. Now, the grapes are like marbles. you know, and they're actually harvesting, because we were going doing a tour the other day and the tour was cancelled of a vineyard.

0: And even to look at the grapes now on the vines, you know, they're more like marbles than they are.
1: Why?
0: Grapes.
1: Why is that? Fuel costs?
0: Just the warm weather. But like all these products to process them are going to cost money. You know, with agriculture diesel as well, like road diesel, you know.
1: I mean, you raise another topic, actually, because I was across northern France there a few weeks back, and I was in a motorhome as well, and you see an awful lot up in a motorhome, don't you, behind the wheel of it. But I was blown away by comparison to Ireland, where we, by and large, apart from on a very small scale, much of it organically, we grow absolutely nothing. But yet, across France, and across certainly northern France, and I think maybe other countries in Europe, they're growing every type of vegetable, every type of crop, every type of fruit on huge, massive scales. Why did we stop? I'm curious, why do we stop growing things?
0: I think it's a bit like farming. They always told you, you know, that you need 20 cows to be viable, you need 25 cows to be viable. I think they're in a better position. They have the weather and mass production. But we were inside in supermarkets now doing shopping over, and one thing now that my partner, she said, was quite expensive was tomatoes. She was actually very surprised. You know, she'd be familiar with the price of shopping at home and how expensive tomatoes were over there at the minute, you know?
1: Okay, accept that. But massive, big, huge, rolling fields, field after field
0: acres,
1: barley, wheat, grain, potatoes, cabbage, kale, vineyards.
0: Yeah. All we've here is forestry, then. That's all we have acres of, you know. But as you said, like, it was phenomenal to be driving miles and miles and miles. We went on the motorway the other day in the sat-nav, said, like, my next turn-off was 198 kilometres. But as you said, like, you're just passing acres and acres and acres of grapes and different crops, sunflower, you know, kale, different products, you know.
1: Nice way to go, though, isn't it? Motorhome, or as you guys call it, moho.
0: Moho, no, it's a fantastic way of living. No, in all fairness, we wouldn't swap it for the world, you know.
1: Yeah.
0: But unfortunately, we have to go back to work now again. We'll be heading home now to Ireland.
1: Okay, and did you travel by ferry, or what did you do?
0: We went to Carcrosscuff, yeah, with Brittany Ferries.
1: That's a good crossing. There's another one now into Boulogne-sur-Mer. Are you aware of that, with Hibernia Line? Have you heard of that one?
0: Boulogne-sur-Mer, yeah, that's going from Cork as well. But that's going up towards Belgium.
1: Yeah. But that's a lovely part of the country to see.
0: It is definitely on our to-do list, you know? Like, we're very lucky, because from Cork, you can sail from Cork, you can sail from Rosslare, or sail from Dublin. And you have a few different options.
1: Oh, feck it, man. I love flying out of Cork, and I love taking a ferry out of Cork. There's nothing like it. It's just great.
0: Nothing like it, you know.
1: It's great. Safe travels, my friend. And you're
0: right,
1: digging deep in the pockets.
0: Okay,
1: take care. Diesel on the continent is bad, if not worse, than here. Thank you. Just listening to you talking about fuel prices. This morning in Whitechurch, diesel is €2.12. Actually, you know what? I don't know why they put in those point nines. It's €2.13. Up from €1.99 overnight. So that increase was overnight. You're looking here at diesel at Vickers Road for diesel, €2.12. So there you have it, €2.12, €2.09, going up to €2.12. So petrol then, I've seen petrol, would it be fair to say, around about €1.98? And that's just for your regular unleaded. We will very shortly, in a matter of days, perhaps even hours, perhaps even now, unleaded could have passed over €2 a litre. Keep it coming. 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Pick up the phone on 0818 104 106. Lots of different topics over the last couple of days, for sure, that we've been dealing with on air. And many people are talking about issues involving housing, and it's something I'll be dealing with on a much deeper level tomorrow, certainly with regards to public housing and housing being assigned to people on waiting lists. But just a quick one ahead of the 11 o'clock news. It may well be off topic. It never is, actually. We've always got opportunities to jump in and out of stories. But a chap by the name of John says, I've been living in emergency accommodation for a year now. I'm in my 40s. Some people might think I'm ungrateful, but I consider myself lucky to have somewhere to bump my head down at night and to have a shower. This is emergency accommodation. And this is okay for me with regards to having somewhere to put my head down and have a shower at night, because I slept on the streets for a short period of time. So before anybody says, I am grateful to the Accommodation Placement Service, APS, for giving me somewhere to stay, as I can't afford rent. I was living with a partner. We split up and I had nowhere to go and no one to turn to. I'm finding it very difficult to get somewhere to live and regain my independence. I've always been an independent person. I work part-time and I haven't been on the dole for over 20 years. But the point I wanted to make is that where I'm living at the moment, and this is in an accommodation placement service, as I say, emergency accommodation, six people have been housed in the last year. Not one of them was Irish. They were either EU citizens or immigrants. And fair play to them. Six of them, all housed. Each of them, you see, had key workers. But I'm not entitled to one. I was told by the APS that they only help with form filling, which is clearly not the case. It's very upsetting to me personally. I'm Irish. I've worked nearly all my life. And I just wanted that extra bit of help. Not just a council house, but someone to help me and to talk to me and to help me find somewhere to live. I hope you get to read this out. Well, I have done, and my apologies. I have that text for a number of days now. And if you are listening, I'd love to know, has your situation improved at all? And I was thinking about this as to if you have a key worker, does everybody not get a key worker to help you, even if it's with form filling or to help you with your entitlements or help to get back on your feet? Or are you suggesting to me that the key workers are only assigned to people who are not Irish or only from other countries? Be nice to get some clarity on that one. 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Your thoughts on that. Maybe you might be able to help me out with regards to key workers. Why would he not be entitled to one? And others who were entitled to key workers managed to get housed in the last few months. Back after 11, text 0868104106.
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2: Good morning, I'm Kelly Murphy. The Taoiseach says new social media regulations will send a message to companies. The era of self-regulation is over. Simon Harris is welcoming plans from the European Commission to restrict social media for under-15s and to provide a child-friendly alternative to under-13s. Commission President Ursula von der Leyen will unveil details of the plan today. The Taoiseach says he's looking forward to seeing the full proposal.
3: The fact that they're looking at different ages and a tiered approach, there does seem to me to be some logic in this. It certainly sounds to me to be more comprehensive than perhaps we had been led to believe, or that previous briefings on the issue had sounded. So we've got to see the detail. We reserve the right as a country to move on this, but we've always been very, very clear, and Patrick O'Donovan has been very, very clear, that the best way to protect our children, and also the best way to do this in a sensible way for industry, is to try and move as a European Union.
2: An increase in public transport fares is needed to plug a €800 million funding gap. The National Transport Authority says despite increased passenger numbers, revenue from fares fell to €576 million last year, while operation costs rose to €1.3 billion. The cost of getting a bus or train is set to increase by 15% on average from January. Deputy Chief Executive of the NTA, Hugh Cregan, has told the Oireachtas Transport Committee there has been no national increase in fares since 2018.
4: We don't do things, these things lightly. There's a lot of consideration goes into this. Yes, there is likely to be further increases in the years ahead. That's a natural thing. We've had an 8-year period that there hasn't been any fares increases.
2: The water conservation order for Cork is being lifted immediately. Ishgairin is dropping the measure for 13 counties 2 weeks early. The utility operator has thanked the public for extraordinary efforts to conserve water during an extremely hot and dry summer. Canada has been invited to open discussions on becoming the first associate member of the EU. The European Commission President made the announcement during the State of the Union address in Strasbourg. Canadian Prime Minister Mark Carney is also attending the speech. Ursula von der Leyen outlined the areas where cooperation would intensify.
5: We will work on intelligent manufacturing. We will create a tech alliance. We will integrate defence industrial bases. We will make the Arctic a flagship joint project. We will work on energy critical minerals and batteries, on AI, quantum cyber and economic security. This is not a partnership against anyone else, but for our common strength.
2: And brown bread, wellies and most importantly ploughing will be under the spotlight today for day two of the National Ploughing Championships. The event kicked off in County Offaly yesterday with the President and Taoiseach among 80,000 people in attendance. Professional matchmaker Mairead Lochman is heading to the event to help farmers find their perfect match. Mairead will be scouting the crowds for potential couples and says with thousands passing through the gates, there's plenty of opportunity for romance.
6: We're hoping to meet some of the matches that we had from last year. But when we were down here last year, a couple came to us that we had matched the previous year and they had actually gotten married since we had matched them.
2: And that's the latest news this hour.
7: 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It's no accident that a more rewarding career starts with the HSA. 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
1: With Simply Suits, simple details make perfect suits. 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
2: Tottenham's poor start to the season continued last night after being dumped out of the English League Cup by Liverpool. Conor Gallagher scored their only goal against Premier League opposition so far this season in a 3-1 defeat at Anfield. Spurs face Aston Villa in the league on Saturday and manager Roberto De Zerbi knows they need to improve fast.
8: I don't know if we are able to make this click Saturday playing like this and believe in ourselves, believe in our style of play. We win many games, we score many goals because the qualities of my players is very high.
2: Elsewhere, Arsenal teenager Max Dowman found the net twice in a 4-2 win at Ipswich Town. They're through to the fourth round, as are Brentford, Fulham and Peterborough. Middlesbrough moved level on points with Championship leaders West Ham last night as they drew 2-2 at home to Millwall. Will Lancashire rescued a point for Borough as they recovered from being 2-2 at the break. Lincoln are into the playoff positions after Freddie Draper scored the only goal of the match at Bristol City. Hearts missed the chance to go second in the Scottish Premiership last night. They were beaten 2-1 away to Falkirk. Gavin Molloy was on the score sheet for Aberdeen, who eased to a 4-0 win at Motherwell. Sunderland will play their first European fixture in 53 years tonight. The Black Cats kick off their Europa League campaign by welcoming AZ Alkmaar to the Stadium of Light. The details have been confirmed for Messi's final game for Argentina. The 2022 World Cup winner announced his international retirement last month, saying he had nothing left to give. He's been named in the Argentina squad for their friendly against Benin on October 6th. And finally to rugby, and Munster have been forced to recall out half Tony Butt amid an injury crisis ahead of the new URC season. JJ Hanrahan, Tom Wood and new signing Will Harrison have joined Jack Crowley in being sidelined with knocks. Butler, who was released by the province at the end of last season, comes in alongside Charlie O'Shea as their options at 10. And that's the sport with Simply Suits.
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9: Just had a quick look-see outside. Very nice. A certain amount of blue skies out there and sunshine, which is lovely. Cloudy as well into the bargain. That's the way it's going to be. Cloudy with sunny spells. Holding dry today, 17 degrees, maybe doing 16 to 17 tomorrow as well. Again, some sunny spells about, but one or two scattered showers around tomorrow. And then Friday, unfortunately, you're going to notice it's going to be a windier day, a cloudy day and a showery day. Not the best for Friday, 18 to 19, but it improves then. Saturday, around about 19, the high now. I'm giving the, this is actually the high side, 19 degrees, bright spells across Saturday. And good sunny day on Sunday where it could go 19, 20, maybe 21, but these are the highs, 20 to 21, and a lovely start to the week next week. Certainly until Wednesday, we're looking at high teens, possibly low 20s, maybe as high as 20, 21, maybe 22 degrees early next week.
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9: Be part of the conversation, the Neil Prendeville Show with Elevate Credit Union. 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There's an incredibly exciting program of events and experiences right across the city and indeed the suburbs as well on Friday coming. Now, you can get further details, culturenight.ie, but we have tickets to give away right across the week. Today it's Triskell Arts Centre and the Irish Baroque Orchestra for the event there that's happening on Friday night. Tomorrow, it's a behind-the-scenes tour of the Opera House. Now, that would be very interesting as well, wouldn't it? But I looked at the Culture Night itinerary yesterday afternoon, and it is very, very varied, and I just wouldn't be able to go through all of them. But it, just from my own point of view, some of the ones that I looked at that you might be interested in. There's a Blackpool walking tour. Now, much of these start either at 6 o'clock or 7 o'clock on Friday, right? So there's a Blackpool walking tour. The local historian explores Blackpool's past. Box ticked there for me anyway. That'd be brilliant. Then at the bus station, 7 o'clock until 9, the bus station on Parnell Place, there's a traditional live music session in the bus station, which I think is fantastic. Then Cashman's, upstairs at Jim Cashman's, morning to Donegan and all of the gang. They have a theatre group for a musical theatre sing-along on Friday evening. In the Civic Trust House on Pope's Quay, Conal Creedon is in residence, celebrating 20 years of the historic, well, I think it's a lot more than the 20 years of this, the historic house, more like 200 years, I suppose, but that's on Friday night as well. Then in the Archives, that wonderful spot out in Blackpool, you can discover Cork's history through the archival material that's in the Blackpool Archives. That'd be a great visit as well, just delve into Cork history. Up in the Cork City Jail, they got the Cork Light Orchestra performing music inspired by 20th century orchestras, and that's from 5:30. And it goes on and on. Another one or two of them. You can get into the Lord Mayor's Chamber on Friday night, and also into the Council Chamber to see how business in the city is done, or maybe not done. Shut up. And then you got the culture buses, the double-decker buses that are running around from 6 p.m. to 9:30. You can go between the culture night venues. And would you believe it, on the culture buses, there are DJs and music playing and lots more besides. I'll give you another few of those throughout the course of today and indeed tomorrow. But anyway, you won't be short. You can check out the list yourself, entire list, culturenight.ie this Friday night. Back to the phone lines we go. Diane, good morning.
10: Good morning, Neil. How are you?
9: Thank you so much for taking the time. We all lead busy lives and I appreciate it. Now, you wanted to chat with me about what was discovered in the grounds of the orthopaedic hospital, is it?
10: Yeah, so my mom is up visiting a friend of hers and she parked in the orthopaedic and she came back to her car and there was two large gas canisters and two, I don't know what they are, I'm assuming they go onto the top of them. And she picked them up. She thought it was really strange. So she brought them back into the hospital and she was asking a nurse and she said, look, I found these by my car. I have no idea what they are. Do you know, like, is it belong to someone? So the nurse was looking at her and she was like, I have no idea what to do with them. I don't know. So they're quite heavy. So she didn't want to leave them there because they could damage something. So she put them into her car and she brought them into work. And she said to me, I found these and I have no idea what they're used for. So I said, fine, let's have a look. So I went over to the car and I said, Jesus, what did you pick them up for? So two gas canisters of the nitric oxide, the large ones, and we now have them and she doesn't know.
9: That's exactly what they are. That's exactly what they are. You sent me in that photograph, I AI'd it. They are fast gas nitrous oxide cylinders. The big ones.
10: Yeah.
9: And they're legally marketed. They're legally sold for culinary use. You know, like you can use them at home or
10: cream, yeah.
9: Yeah, making whipped cream and mousses and things like that. Yeah, yeah. So are they empty?
10: No, they're full. So we don't know how to dispose of them. We can't put them in a bin. We don't know what to do with them. So I had spotted posts on Facebook about a lot of councillors that were saying that they were doing cleanups and that all these gas canisters are found. So it is what they're used for. They're used for hives, like.
9: Where are they getting them and buying them? Where are they sourcing them? Can you go in and buy them in a shop or what?
10: Not a clue. I'd be very naive to all of this, so yeah. I don't know.
9: Yeah. Because you're aware of did a report this morning that probably prompted your call where they're talking about a massive increase in use amongst children reporting to the A&D having sniffed either the small little silver bullets or the big cans. Yeah?
10: Well, these are huge. I'd be afraid what people would do with them.
9: Sad, isn't it?
10: Yeah, absolutely terrible. So if you have any ideas how we can dispose of them, that would be great.
9: How would you dispose of them?
10: Well, like what will they do with them?
9: You can't put them in the general rubbish, no?
10: I don't think so. I'm assuming they're in aerosol, like they're explosives. Like you can't put them in the general, can't put them in a skip.
9: I don't know what you could do with them, to be honest. You have me there. I don't know. They probably would be categorized as hazardous material.
10: Yeah. If you could find that out.
9: Okay, all right, let's have a look and see how I'm just thinking as I'm talking to you. I don't know how you would dispose of them because they're full. Yeah. Okay, let's see if anybody else will have a check on that. I'm quite sure if I Google something, it'll say if it's a hazardous material, it would be able to be dealt with differently as opposed to recycling or general. But I understand that aspect of the story, but I find it quite depressing that half of those treated for abuse of what's commonly termed as laughing gas are 17 years old and under. The damage that it's doing to their bodies and their brains is beyond thought. You know, it really and truly is. I'll check that out, though. It's an interesting aspect, Diane, and see if we might be able to... Actually, I think we might have an answer to that already. Yeah, Emer, go ahead.
11: Diana's right, actually. Never put it in your household waste, but if they're full, there's designated cages if you can bring them to the waste recycling centres. So they've cages.
10: Oh, excellent.
11: Yeah. So
9: as in Tremore Road or something like that. Yeah. Road, yeah, the Tremore Valley. Yeah. Okay, yeah. Good job. I didn't even know they had those. So that's the thing to do then.
10: No problem.
9: Thanks,
10: thank
9: Diane.
10: You so much.
9: Take care. Much obliged. Text 0868 104 106. From earlier on this morning with the examiner talking about a massive drop off over the years with regards to people going to mass, women should be allowed to be priests along with married men and women. Otherwise, we will eventually have no priests, says John. Well, you're probably noticing a lot of priests now coming in from overseas. I see a lot of priests coming in from clearly what looks to me as if it's from the African continent or from Asia or from other parts of the world. Such is the need for priests. I must find out what the numbers are that are coming out of Maynooth these days with regards to the priesthood. I wonder if it's up or down. With regards to Hyrox, the reason that that Hyrox competitor was allowed to continue is because of the fifth wave feminism. That's an interesting text, way above my pay grade, but I pass it on for what it's worth. If you're caught spitting at a Hyrox event, you are disqualified. But what she did was absolutely disgraceful to continue. The referee should have taken her out. People used the same equipment as her after her use. Sadly, of course, if you're late to this story, she defecated all down her legs. I know you don't need this, having your 11s and stuff like that. I appreciate that. And then continued to actually participate and ultimately win the Hyrox event. Oh, thank you. A total of 13 new students began their priesthood studies at St. Patrick's College, Maynooth, for 25-26, the academic year. And that is, they're saying, a reflection on the continued low intake in recent years. Like, if you look at now, 13 new students have begun their priesthood studies. In 2024, it was 20. And in 2023, it was 20. But I bet you, if you check the figures for Maynooth for 1950, 1960, 1970, I bet you'll be talking about another zero on those numbers. Certainly 100 or 100 plus. I wouldn't be surprised. Walked up Barrack Street yesterday and about halfway up there was this fella sitting outside a small house, cool as a breeze, selling drugs. I think he's been there for over 15 years. Why do the Gardaí let this happen? Is it because he's not selling Class A drugs? Don't know what he is selling, but I know of that story for years and years. And that's still going on Barrack Street. And what happens is, the guards raid that particular location. And I imagine, I don't know, maybe they take somebody in for questioning. Maybe there's a prosecutor. I don't know. Maybe they seize whatever is being sold or allegedly being sold. But soon as day follows night, the dealing continues again and again and again. Barrack Street, particular area of Barrack Street. I think at one stage it was being told that one of the pipes coming down the side of a building was being used kind of as a little stash area for the drugs inside the pipe. So yeah, Barrack Street, I know all about that. Many, many people coming in then with the cost of diesel and the cost of petrol. We got that and lots more besides in a few minutes' time. So look at the statistics. Say this year, 13 new priests starting out in Maynooth. 2024, it was 20 of them. 2023, it was 20 of them. If you average the years from 1941 to 1950, 98 priests were being ordained annually, 98. And in 1960, a total of 447 Catholic priests were ordained across Ireland. That was the historic peak for the Irish Church, 1960, and there about 60, 61, 62, 63, 447 Catholic priests in 1960 alone, 13 now. And that's in the last 60 years, that decline. 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
9: Yes, indeed. 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Just past O'Flynn's and Ladies Bridge. Diesel is now €2.14. 209 in Seamus Riley's in Blackpool. Circle K in Sligo, where I'm listening at the moment, €2.02. These are diesel prices. Neil, the reason energy prices are going up is because those driving it up are being very well rewarded. Absolutely, there's big money to make. What's coming through the Straits of Hormuz now? They clearly are on very limited supplies of oil getting through the Straits of Hormuz. So it's all about supply and demand, is it? Or is it just opportunism? I live in Holland. I listen regularly. I paid €2.70 a litre yesterday for diesel. And petrol is €2.55. Oh my God, could you imagine trying to budget for that kind of numbers, for those kind of numbers? 2.70 for diesel, 2.55 for petrol in Holland. Here, we're looking at €2.13 for diesel and €1.99 for petrol. But bear in mind, if they hadn't paused the excise, diesel in Ireland would be 2.50. Petrol in Ireland right now probably would be in and around 225, 230, 235, if the excise was still applied. So obviously, it's destined to go higher again. Keep those texts and those examples coming. And much of this, of course, has to do with the issues regarding Iran and a man by the name of Donald J. Trump, who was recently here in Ireland and where he was celebrated down in Doonbeg. They absolutely love him. They love the entire family. And of course, while here, he picked his moments, One of them had to do with the excise duty on whiskey, which was lifted on Irish whiskey, and others was his wish for a united Ireland, that he'd love to see united Ireland. And it's reignited the debate again, and many people are happy to see the debate back on the table. I'm happy that that debate is back on the table myself, I have to say. I don't know whether I will still be alive and whether even in my lifetime I will see a reunited country, all 32 counties under the Irish flag. Unionists clearly have something to say about that, but I was curious as to what people of Cork thought about his remarks, saying that it would be a good thing and he would like to see it. And of course, many other aspects of his trip as well. I mean, it cost us, I believe it's cost us north of about 30 million with regards to security costs and ancillary costs because of the Trump visit. But to the streets of Cork went the bold Seamus yesterday afternoon.
2: He should mind his own business and stay in the States, preferably not as president. Thank you.
3: Do you ever think that we will have a united Ireland?
2: Wouldn't think in my lifetime, no. And I'm kind of old.
4: I can't see united Ireland being anywhere as a priority for a mega base.
3: What did you make of his overall trip?
4: For him, he was reasonably amicable. It was a golf trip, effectively, is what it was, you know, so...
3: 20 million was worth the money.
4: It's never worth the money, in well, that sense.
3: We got the 10% tariff off the whiskey.
4: What's that worth, I wonder? Yeah, if you did the payback on that, maybe it was worth it, yes, absolutely.
5: Fairies, we have the fairies, really is.
3: Can you not see it yourself in your own lifetime?
5: United Ireland, no, there's too many... Just the 50-50 up there as to what they want, they... So you have to respect everybody's view.
3: Yeah. And what did you make of his overall trip here?
5: Fantastic publicity he's done from, isn't it? You know, they give us $5,000 each as well, we go from too.
3: And what would you spend the money on?
5: Pay a few bills, get a bit of heating oil.
3: Sure, he's the man that could have started out the oil.
5: He can too, yeah. Well, I hope we are.
3: What did you make of his comments of a united Ireland?
2: To be honest, I didn't hear it, but I've no time for the man.
3: Do you not think his visit here was worth it over the weekend? 20 million?
2: No, because he's just all bluff. I said, where's the money going to go? It's not going to go on our housing or our healthcare, is it? Children out there sleeping in hotels, people sleeping on the street. Do you know, it's very sad. Well, I'm one of the lucky people, you know, that I can survive.
3: So you think he should have stayed at home rather than come on a golf trip?
2: I think he should go someplace else but Ireland, anyway. Do you know? And I think he's red raw useless. He should be ashamed of himself.
3: And would you see a united Ireland in your lifetime?
2: I don't think so, or not even my children's lifetime.
3: Donald Trump, what did you make of his comments?
6: Paolo, no comment. Thank you so much for joining us.
3: Do you think it will ever happen in your lifetime?
7: I don't think so, no. No.
3: And what did you make of Donald Trump's visit here?
7: Yeah, bit of a joke, really.
3: Was it?
7: Yeah. He can do whatever he wants, can't he?
3: Well, he's left us with a 20 million for the whole trip.
7: And us fools will pay for it, won't we?
5: Well, maybe Trump is just doing an election thing for the Irish Americans in America, but...
3: But if we were united, would we be able to afford it?
5: Well, this is the question everyone asks, but the thing is, the people in the North have a sense of entitlement. Do we owe them to keep them in the style they've been accustomed to for all along, you know? Like when Ireland was... got independence in the 20s, it was impoverished, but we got there eventually, you know.
3: And what do you make of Donald Trump's overall visit here? Was it value for money?
5: Oh yeah, God yeah. Because I mean, I was looking at a lot of news channels in America, like the World Tech was incredibly positive. You couldn't buy that advertising.
8: I also don't know if he's the best person to be talking about our united country.
27: No, he is not.
3: And what did you make of his visit here?
27: He came and went before I knew he was here.
3: How much it cost to have him here?
27: I can imagine.
8: It cost money to have him here?
27: Yeah.
3: He came to visit his golf resort.
8: Yeah.
3: For the night. And it's costing the Irish taxpayer 20 million.
27: Class.
8: 20 million to have him here?
3: Yeah.
8: What? That's insane.
9: But then again, we live in kind of insane times, don't we? And it's very interesting, actually, you talk about Trump or the issues with regards to the Middle East and constant conflict all over the world and how warfare changes or how potential crises and emergencies are completely different now because, okay, you can have cyber attacks and things like that and such, shut down the financial system and everything. But I mentioned that because I got a booklet in the door yesterday and I can't really make up my mind whether this is a great idea or not, whether it's alarmist or whether it's just sad. It's a booklet from the Irish government that says, be emergency ready. That's what it's called, be emergency ready. Because they say emergencies happen. And this booklet tells you what to do in the case of an emergency happening. Now, an emergency can be storms and flooding or, you know, power outages and things like that. But in this booklet, they also talk about cyber attacks. Disruptions to critical supply chains could be water, electricity and things like that. But when they talk about cyber attacks, and it could be any kind of attack. I mean, you could throw into the mix nuclear attack or chemical warfare or whatever an emergency could be. But they're encouraging people to have a plan, right? And that we all should have an adequate supply of essential items. And that's the best way to prepare for any emergency. It's rather alarmist, but then again, I don't know, maybe we need to be told about these things potentially happening above and beyond, you know, say, for instance, storms and floods and weather-related issues. They're saying that we need to have a supply of 2 to 3 litres of drinking water for each person for each day during the period of an emergency, whatever the emergency might be. And you should keep bottled water in a cool, dark place and store that bottled water up to its expiry date, then get rid of it and buy more bottled water and literally always keep a substantial supply of bottled water for every member of the family. That we should all be doing that now, right? That we should all keep a supply of non-perishable food on hand. Now we should have a stash or a particular larder of long life, non-perishable food on hand. And that should include extra baby formula set aside, extra supply of ready-to-feed formula available that you would keep separate. I mean, like emergency stashes or stores of all of the above. That you would have to have some kind of way to keep warm, that you should have ready at any time blankets, sleeping bags, emergency thermal blankets. It's quite alarming, isn't it? It's almost Orwellian in many ways. You should keep a torch. You should have a lamp. You should always have spare batteries. You should have matches or a lighter in a safe place. You should keep prescription medicine up to date in the event that you might need it and pharmacies are closed or you can't go out or you're indoors. You would have the windows closed and the doors closed. You would move into one room to keep warm. That could well be to do with anything up to, you know, electric and gas gone or whatever, or some kind of attack. And it goes on then talking about needing, make sure that you have a first aid kit ready. Maybe we need to be reminded of these things in a booklet form, but it's kind of sad that we have to be, that potentially all of the above and beyond storms and weather incidents could actually happen. You must make sure that you have a sanitary and hygiene product supply for everyone and enough of those things for everyone in the house, in the household. And you should have a battery or a wind-up or a solar radio. And you should make sure you've got batteries or you have power banks ready for recharging the phones. That these are the boxes that we should all be ticking right now in 2026. For whatever may well happen in the future. It's called Be Emergency Ready. I don't know if you've got it through the letterbox yet. If you haven't, you will in the coming days. Necessary? Probably. Sad? Definitely. Anyway, text 0868104106 in the times we live in. Can I go back? Can I just go back to a topic that I dealt with the back end of last week? It involved an East Cork primary school. I know Francesco wanted to jump in on this. Did you hear me read that email, was it, Francesco?
1: Yes, I can hear you.
9: Okay, sorry. But did you hear me read out the story of the child who brought the taser into a primary school and tasered three children?
1: I did, yes.
9: Yeah, he was suspended for 3 days and is now back in school yesterday. Did you want to pick up on that?
1: Yes, I think it's ridiculous because obviously this person or these children or these kids, I wanna call him. It's not responsible for his action, and nobody is responsible for his or may be responsible for his action. And this is the problem, because when I used to be a kid, I had a problem, and if I put myself in trouble, my parents were paying the consequences of my action.
9: And did that, can I ask you, did that happen?
1: It happened, and I was called many times to the, what's the head of the school?
9: Principal.
1: The principal. I was called up in the principal office nearly every day.
9: And can I ask you why that was, that you were constantly in grief?
1: Because I was, I lost my dad when I was six, and it wasn't very... I wasn't very complying with the world around me, because I was kind of a very eccentric or wild kind of person or young teenager.
9: But and, but was this was clearly for a 6 year old a reaction and an expression of grief? Do you follow me?
1: Yes. Yes, probably it was, and I wasn't able to understand what was going on, but I was being called in the principal office, and my mom was being called, and I was sitting there, and the principal was explaining, and was telling what I was doing wrong, and because I was disrupting the classroom, or I was making fun of other kids, or I was kind of... if you want to put it in a way, I was a bully.
9: A bully. Oh, and where was this, Francesco? Where was this?
1: In Milan.
9: In Milan.
1: Yes, in Milan.
9: Okay.
1: Yeah.
9: So
1: in
9: you
1: Milan.
9: Were you were a bully, and you were disruptive, and you constantly got into grief
1: for
9: and
1: the
9: were.
1: Class.
9: Yeah.
1: Yes. And I have to understand, and they make me understand, with the help of my mom and my and teachers and everybody else, that was wrong, and I correct myself, and now I'm happy because I understand where I was wrong. In this case...
9: But how you're saying hold the parents responsible?
1: Yes.
9: Okay, well...
1: Because, you see, in this case, it was it was the duty of my mom was supposed to teach me how to behave in a classroom where other people are there to learn or to spend their time and they want to educate themselves.
9: You were preventing so that. You were disrupting that. Yeah.
1: I was disrupting that. So I shouldn't have done that. In the same way now, in these kids, never. What is going to learn from his mistake?
9: Well, I got an update to this one, which said the boy in question was back in school again, laughing about the whole situation. I looked up what the consequences would be if an adult had done the same thing and had a taser and tasered three people. They could face up to 6 months in prison. Why would this be acceptable that three children were tasered in a school and the consequence was a temporary 3-day suspension for the child?
1: And not only, you see, the message is wrong, but because what is going to be the message sent all across the school system in Ireland, that if this happens again, another kid in any part in Ireland is doing the exact same things, he's going to get away with only 3-day suspension, and he can laugh about it after as he returns to school. Where
9: primary school, time, this is. It's not secondary school. This is primary school. Yeah.
1: But when I was in my time, my parents, my mom, was making sure that mistake wasn't made again.
9: How did she get you to cop yourself on?
1: Unfortunately, she has to use the force.
9: Okay.
1: But I've been understanding, because from my point of view, a slap now and again is educative. It's not opposite way. It's not,
9: no, I'm sorry. It's not the greatest phone line. I'm just trying to work out. Are you saying that slapping was the best thing for you? Is that what you mean?
1: No, it wasn't the best thing, but at the time it wasn't. But I understand that was the best thing.
9: So okay.
1: It wasn't at the time when I received it, but after time I understand that probably was the only way to make me understand.
9: And do you as a Dan Ault now, do you ever think back at that 6-year-old version of you who lost his dad at such a young age?
1: Yes.
9: And do you?
1: I've been to the psychologist because I have a lot of grief still going on, and I've been seeing a psychologist for many months now. But it helped me out to understand that it wasn't right. It wasn't the right way. But at that time, there was no other. You see, the knowledge back in the 80s was totally different.
9: I know that. But now we can see that it was, you know, I'm not advocating that it's acceptable for people to be bullies or to put other children at risk. But I can see in your case, perhaps a little 6-year-old boy in a lot of pain and rebelling and lashing out because his daddy was gone, you know?
1: Yeah. But in the same way, you see, it's, I understand myself with the years. And I think if there wasn't a good guidance to make me understand through the years what was happening, I would have been in a worse place.
9: Okay.
1: Now.
9: So what do you do then with the parents of a kid who brings in a taser and tasers 3 children and thinks it's great fun? What happens to the parents?
1: Sorry, at this point, I can see that nothing happened because the school has done to the parents.
9: Well, what should happen?
1: I think they should call Tesla in this case and involve them on the system because clearly the child has no control of his action and he cannot do that.
9: Okay.
1: And the message you're coming across is what he's gonna do the next kid time. If he's gonna coming with a Stanley knife. And they start to stab the people.
9: Yes.
1: What's going to be the consequences then?
9: God forbid.
1: And then, you see, I think it should be called, the Tesla should be called and step in and try to solve the problem or try to make the parents pay for the misguidance.
9: Okay. You're talking about a very, very young boy in primary school where Francesco says they should be bringing in Tusla for everybody's sake, including the sake of the lad who came in with the taser so that he, improves in life and improves in behavior and has a better life rather than the slippery slope he's going down now if he's tasering children in school. Pick up the phone, 0818-104-106. 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
4: 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Am I running that audio? Yeah, I'm going to run that first and then we'll chat. Have a listen to this, right? This is interesting because we welcome all people from all over the world, but we don't want to be confusing them when it comes to the city either, should we don't?
5: I've spent all of... Hang on, let me check... about 3 hours in Cork visiting for the first time. And can we just talk about the accent? Wow. It is mesmerizing. And to give you an example, I just popped into a coffee shop up the road and your man in there from Cork, he's talking at me and I understand about 40% of what he said. It's sort of up and down, and it finishes on an up, and quite assertively as well. So he commented on my t-shirt, he said, oh, All Saints, something, something, All Saints, something, something, €50. So I'm not even sure if he gave me a compliment, or whether he was calling me a dick for spending something on a, spending €50 on a t-shirt. But whatever he said, I just got to agree, because the accent's that beautiful. I just gotta, yeah, sure, mate. He could have said something like, you are so ugly, you look like you've been whacked in the face by someone with a T-file frying pan. And I'd have gone, yeah, sure, I agree. I reckon if I'm gonna get anywhere in Cork, I'm gonna have to listen to someone speaking Cork on a podcast or on a loop overnight in my sleep, because I think understanding 40% of an accent is not gonna get me far, but I'm just gonna say yes to everything as well.
4: I love the backing track to that, Kirk.
6: Good morning.
4: What have you got going on in the background there? A bit of Bach, is it? A bit of Bach.
6: Yeah, I'm not really into classical music, but it felt like it fit the bill. So,
4: well, it's classy, you know, a bit like Cork people and Cork accents. I hear you've been struggling with our accent, have you?
6: I have been struggling. It's a lot of filling in the blanks in between the ups and downs and the assertive finish and punchline, and whilst trying to maintain the conversation, of course, as well. But I think the people mean really well, and I'm coming away from it in feeling good, at least. Whether or not I should be, but I certainly am feeling good.
4: But you like our accent. Is it the accent or is it the speed of which we... I'm trying to speak slowly for you, incidentally, Kirk.
6: I appreciate the beginner entry-level chat here, yeah.
4: I'm not talking down to you. I just want you to be able to follow me.
6: I am following. Thank you. I described it as mesmerizing. It's like a melody. But your man that I met in the coffee shop, he was speaking really quickly. So it felt... That sort of up and down I talk about was happening at compressed high speed. Yeah. And I just really struggled. But some people, now that I've actually met other people from Cork, it can be a lot softer and slower, which it sounds more melodic, if that's even a word.
4: I think you're just managing to catch on to it. It's very sing-songy, you know?
6: It is. And apparently, based on your friends and TikTok, they say it's because of the hills. Is that right?
4: Well, yeah, maybe. It's also a very distinct dialect, depending on what part of the city. North side, south side, differences. West Cork accent, very different.
6: Yeah.
4: But hang on a second. You watched a Leeds-Newcastle match in the Rob Roy. How did you get on Monday night?
6: Well, thankfully, there was an Australian barman in there who was... acting as a translator on a freelance basis. There were two gentlemen in there. Let's just say, perhaps, seasoned drinkers, trying to engage with me about Leeds United players of the past. And again, I think I got about 25% of that, of what he was saying in between. But
4: I listen, for the record, I have the same.

0: problem sometimes in South Kerry, trying to keep up with the dialect down there. It sounds a lot of the time like a different language. And I'm there 25, 30 years. But Wow. But hold on, see if we can give you a little bit of help. I rounded up some help and support this morning. Willie, good morning.
1: Good morning, Neil. How are you?
0: I'm good. I've got Kirk Arundale here from Leeds. He's visiting at the moment and staying in the Maldron on the South Mall. But he's finding our accent mesmerising and our speech too fast.
1: Did anyone call him a langer?
2: Yeah. Morning, Willie. If I've interpreted that correctly, someone has called me a langer, yeah. What does that mean?
1: Yes, it does. It just definitely is like they call people langers. That's only a cock's leg. And I was going mad about that girl that was running, Neil, that you were talking about. That had a scarf in her pants running around.
2: Yeah, totally understand that, Willie. Got that, mate. I'll be there at 3 o'clock.
1: Did he taste that donkey's gudge?
2: Willie, I have no idea what you're saying, mate.
1: You have no idea. Did you taste any donkey's goods? Just a cake, a famous cake in Cork. Just a cake.
0: You might as well be speaking Greek to him.
2: Yeah, that went. I think I lost some connection as well, or at least I think I did. I don't know what Willie was chirping about there, I'm afraid.
0: But if we were talking too fast, you wouldn't have a clue what we're saying, though, would you?
2: Neil, you need to remember this is beginner level. You sped up a bit there. What was that?
0: I did that intentionally, but no other car person would have had any problem in the wide earthly world knowing what I just said there, right?
2: Can you repeat that, please, Neil?
0: Are there not places in the UK whose accents you can't pick up on? Brummy accents or way up around Newcastle or up in the Black Country or areas like that, no?
2: No, I think I'm pretty seasoned with the UK. I do just genuinely believe the Cork accent is just the most unique accent I've heard in the world, and I'm fortunate enough to travel quite a lot of it. It's just something else. I mean, if Tommy Tiernan says it's something else, then it must be something else.
0: So where did you go in Cork when you were here besides the Rob Roy? What else did you experience?
2: Been down to Marina Market. A lot of people on TikTok recommended going down there. I befriended Cork City Football Club, bizarrely. They commented on one of my TikToks. So I went down to Douglas and bought a jersey. And a few fans have suggested I go down to visit the Shed on Friday night to watch the game against UCD. But sadly, I'm going to be going home.
0: Oh, that's a pity. That's a pity. What brought you? I know you were in Dublin. Thankfully, you made the right decision and traveled south.
2: Yeah, that's true.
0: So what brought you over here? Was it just curiosity?
2: Yeah, curiosity. I think I've been over to Ireland about 5 to 6 times, but that's largely been around Dublin and lads trips, and I guess just sort of falling in love with the culture. I found Ireland just fascinates me. It's so close to the UK, but the nuances and differences really do stick out. And I was just working on the hypothesis that the further south I travelled, the more interesting it would get, and it doesn't get any more interesting than Cork so far.
0: I think we're going to have to make you an honorary Cork man.
2: Oh, I'd love that. Yeah. I would absolutely love that.
0: Did you get into the English Market? That's as Cork. Have you been there yet? You got a few hours, maybe you could.
2: No, I think having the term English in it put me off. So I went to Marina Market instead. But is it good? Is it worth it?
0: Yes, it would be a real typical example of right down in the middle of Cork City and everything that it stands for. It's a beautiful market with lots of different stalls there and lots of different businesses.
2: Okay.
0: And it's just, well, and even having if you think me talking to you or indeed Willie talking to you this morning is difficult, you'll get all sorts of different Cork accents in the English Market. Do you follow me?
2: I do. I'll make sure I make a visit.
0: All right. What would you give any recommendations, Willie, with regards to the last few hours that Kirk has in Cork?
1: I just said to the girls there that he's a gentleman, and we know what gentleman means.
2: Oh, thank you, yeah. Willie. Have you just called me a gentleman?
1: Yeah.
0: You just got that.
1: You know what it means.
0: A gentleman, yeah.
1: You're not walking.
0: A man of leisure. Anyway, listen. Don't be a stranger. Hear me. Come back again soon. You'll always be welcome on Lee's side.
2: I will come back, and I can't wait to visit again. Thank you so much, Neil.
0: All right, take care. Well done. Thanks, William. Thanks, Kirk, who was sharing his travel videos on his own TikTok, kirk.will.travel on TikTok, staying in the Maldron in the South Mall at the moment after visiting Cork, but struggling with the accent and struggling with the speed. But we wouldn't have it any other way now, would we? Lines will stay open. You can pick up the phone, text 0868 104 106. 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And Culture Night runs right across the city and also slightly out to the suburbs as well on Friday night. You get full details at culturenight.ie. Lines are open now, 0818 104 106. Kira's next. Have a good day. We'll see you tomorrow.
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12: Good Good afternoon, I'm Kelly Murphy. Ed Sheeran has been left without support acts for the remainder of his North American tour. Aaron Rowe, Bjoga, Lucas Graham and Phineas all withdrew in the wake of Macklemore's removal. The rapper was pulled from shows after a call for a Free Palestine during a gig in New Jersey last week. Ed claims the decision was made by the promoter and not himself. Host of the No Encore podcast, Dave Hanratty, believes Ed wouldn't have expected as much backlash.
13: Aaron Rowe, I believe, was the first one to post a statement last night. For someone like him, who is so much of a lesser profile than Ed Sheeran, obviously, to be on this tour at all is a huge boon for him. But to make the decision to turn around and say, actually, my morals and my values mean more to me and my solidarity means more to me than being on this tour, it's absolutely huge. We really shouldn't underestimate this moment. And like I say, I don't think Ed Sheeran saw it coming himself.
12: An increase in public transport fares is needed to plug an €800 million funding gap. The cost of getting a bus or train is set to increase by 15% on average from January. Deputy Chief Executive of the NTA, Hugh Cregan, has told the Oireachtas Transport Committee there has been no national increase in fares since 2018.
14: We don't do these things lightly. There's a lot of consideration goes into this. Yes, there is likely to be further increases in the years ahead. That's a natural thing. We've had an 8-year period that there hasn't been any fares increases.
12: The water conservation order for Cork is being lifted immediately. Ishgerran is dropping the measure for 13 counties 2 weeks early. The utility operator has thanked the public for extraordinary efforts to conserve water during an extremely hot and dry summer. Barristers are calling for the Justice Minister to engage with solicitors as the dispute over free legal aid payments continues. The Bar of Ireland says it's extremely concerned over the high number of serious cases being adjourned as defendants can't get access to legal representation. Senior Counsel Seamus Clark and Chair of the Council of the Bar of Ireland says it's having a particularly serious impact in courtrooms.
15: It meant that a large number of cases, including people who have been convicted of very serious crimes up to including rape, are on bail. And if those people are on bail, their cases were adjourned into July, hoping the dispute would be over into the end of July, and now have been adjourned into October. So there are people on remand whose cases have been adjourned over the summer.
12: Canada has been invited to open discussions on becoming the first associate member of the EU. The European Commission President made the announcement during the State of the Union address in Strasbourg. Canadian Prime Minister Mark Carney is also attending the speech. Ursula von der Leyen outlined areas where cooperation would intensify.
16: We will work on intelligent manufacturing. We will create a tech alliance. We will integrate defence industrial bases. We will make the Arctic a flagship joint project. This is not a partnership against anyone else, but for our common strength.
12: And brown bread, wellies and most importantly ploughing will be under the spotlight today for day two of the National Ploughing Championships. The event kicked off in County Offaly yesterday with President Ann Taoiseach among the 80,000 people in attendance. Professional matchmaker Mairead Lochman is heading to the event to help farmers find their perfect match. Mairead will be scouting the crowds for potential couples and says with thousands passing through the gates there's plenty of opportunity for romance.
17: We're hoping to meet some of the matches that we had from last year, but when we were down here last year a couple came to us that we had matched the previous year and they had actually gotten married since we had matched them.
12: And that's the latest news this hour.
18: Wake up, wait. Kettle on, wait. Toast, wait. 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Promotion, wait. 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
12: Football and the third round of the English League Cup continues this evening. Manchester United are back in action tonight for the first time since their derby defeat at the weekend. Michael Carrick's side host Brighton, who've won four of their last five trips to Old Trafford. Frank Lampard's Coventry look to put their league struggles to one side when they take on Aston Villa. Everton face Wolves and Fleetwood Town go up against Sheffield United. Middlesbrough moved level on points with Championship leaders West Ham last night as they drew 2-2 at home to Millwall. Will Lancashire rescued a point for Borough as they recovered from being 2 down at the break. Lincoln are into the playoff positions after Freddie Draper goalkeeper scored the only goal of the match at Bristol City. Hearts missed the chance to go second in the Scottish Premiership last night. They were beaten 2-1 away to Falkirk. Gavin Molloy was on the score sheet for Aberdeen, who eased to a 4-0 win at Motherwell. Sunderland will play their first European fixture in 53 years tonight. The Black Cats kick off their Europa League campaign by welcoming AZ Alkmaar to the Stadium of Light. The details have been confirmed for Messi's final game for Argentina. The 2022 World Cup winner announced his international retirement last month, saying he had nothing left to give. He's been named in the Argentina squad for their friendly against Benin on October 6th. Finally, in rugby, and Munster have been forced to recall out half Tony Butler amid an injury crisis ahead of the new URC season. JJ Hanrahan, Tom Wood and new signing Will Harrison have joined Jack Crowley in being sidelined with knocks. Butler, who was released by the province at the end of last season, comes in alongside Charlie O'Shea as their options at 10. And that's the sport with Simply Suits.
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21: Well, it's going to be cloudy today with the occasional shower and some bright spells thrown in. Temperatures a bit cooler, around 15 or 16 degrees.
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21: 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We close the lines. The person chosen at random, we make that call. It's 5 rings to pick up and tell us. Quarter of a million, 250 grand. Text red to 57557. Hey gang, it's Kira. We've got DJ on the show today from the Traders, and your chance to win tickets to see Munster.

So good. Madison Avenue, Don't Call Me Baby. It is Cork's Red FM. You call me what you like, really. I'm grand with it. Celeb juice on the way. You'll never guess the pair who were out in Manchester last night for a bit of a sing-song. Here's Sienna Spira, her new one. It's Great Expectation on Cork's Red FM.

0: That is George Ezra. It is Shotgun. It is Cork's Red FM. It is Kira. He played Virgin Media Park just going back a few years ago. And you know who's playing Virgin Media Park this Friday night? It is Munster. And I want to get you there with a little bit of Kira. Get me to the game. They're playing Leicester Tigers in a friendly. A 7:15. You could be there. Keep listening. I'll give you details in a little bit. We are going to catch up with DJ from the Traders Ireland on the show today. What another juicy episode last night. Oh, there is so much to talk about.
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0: Your random goings on in Manchester of a Tuesday night. I mean, you're there in your jammies watching Traitors. Meanwhile, Kelly Rowland and her fellow voice judge, Cheryl, were hanging out. This is incredible. So they were inside in a bar and then they got asked to go singing. And clips have been shared online of them in Canal Street belting out some of their biggest hits. So Kelly Rowland is sat in front of you. What are you going to ask her? Of course you're going to ask her to sing a song.
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0: Now, if ever there was a reason to go out on a Tuesday night, that is going to do it. They were blowing off some steam after a day of auditions in Manchester. Shirley's a new judge on the show, and apparently she is going down an absolute treat. Tom Jones, of course, gone from it. So if this is the kind of antics they're up to off screen, can't wait to see what the new series is going to be like. On the way, I have got the fella selling out Croke Park.
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0: That is Anne Lee. It is two times. It is Quirks, Red FM. It is Kira. How are we doing? Were we all watching Traitors last night? Oh, lads, it was. You know, we waited. We're wondering, what way is this going to go? And then we found out. I mean, Porrick-o. Just a jammy lad. That's what it would seem. I thought he was going to melt it too much. Just going on a little bit too much about how he was going to be set up. He was going to be made the scapegoat. But they bought into it. Pete all in on Porrick's lie. Janet then. Janet apologising to Porrick. You couldn't write it. The producers must have been absolutely delighted with themselves. Sadly though, we did lose a core contestant because it was Rebel against Rebel at the round table. Pete versus DJ. DJ calling for the truth. Now we know he was absolutely right. Does that mean we're going to lose another Cork faithful the next night? No murder. But DJ banished from the castle. A proud Cork man out and out. We will catch up with him a little later on the show. Everybody tuning in last night was just wondering, what way is this going to go? Like, surely it's the nail in the coffin for Carla and for Porrick. But no, that wasn't to be the case. And Chris Kent, who's on his new comedy tour at the moment, he too is glued to this and had just one of the best reactions to it I have come across this morning.
1: Hi, Kira. It's Chris Kent here. I'm glued to the Traitors every night. I don't know how they're getting away with it. I honestly said to my wife last night, I think the Traitors could leave the cloaks on and they still wouldn't be up for banishment.
0: In my head now, right, there's Carl and Porrick arriving into breakfast with the cloaks going, not me. And everybody going, no, it's not you. I believe you're a faithful. Chris, that is absolute gold. I was dead listening to that this morning. So he's on his All That I Need Now tour. And it's chriskentcomedy.com for the latest on that. He's got a load of dates in Cork, across Ireland. He's even heading to the UK and Australia. Love to hear what you thought of last night's show. We will hear from DJ a little bit later on. We've got Dua Lipa coming up for you. Here's Fontaine's DC, Marianne on Cork's Red FM.

That is Dua Lipa. It is Dance the Night. It is Cork's Red FM. It is Kira. More of your reactions have been coming in to the Traitors last night. Oh, we're sad to see DJ go. Spoiler alert. But lads, if you're not watching it right now, I mean, we need to stay up late. You just have to make that sacrifice and do it. I've got a message in from Paul, and he's talking about the Faithfuls, and he says he doesn't want to disrespect them, but they're useless. Like, how plain could it be that Porrigo was a traitor? It was as plain as DJ's face after he said it was the easiest traitor to catch and nobody went along with him, and instead they voted out Porrigo, who was absolutely on the money. And like, do you know when he says like, oh, you really need to vote with your head here now and not your heart, because the thing is that he has got them all convinced. And some of the reactions to last night's episode online were just gas. So Pete's in tip-top condition and he likes to wear the tight-fitting clothing. Michael said Pete's leather jacket is cutting off the blood to his brain, I see. People cannot understand his logic for going for Porrig. And someone else says, oh, I need to have a gin and tonic and a silk cut with Kaylee. Drink responsibly, kids. Rory says, raging to see Porrig here. Kaylee, like, not disguising her hatred of Porrig and saying that it needs to be studied. But, I mean,

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0: Shakira, Burna Boy, that is Die Die. It is Quirks Red FM. DJ, we have got a fellow Milan man who's been on the WhatsApp to us. He says, Kira, it's a shame to see my fellow Milan man, DJ, voted out on Traitors for stating the obvious that Pádraig murdered Janet and for the lie he told on the first night, which he nearly got voted out for too. How are the rest not copping on? We will find out when we chat to DJ a little bit later on. News at 1 is on the way. Ray is in there and everybody's favourite Amble.
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12: Good afternoon, I'm Kelly Murphy. The head of Lewis Cork says plans to reroute the city's proposed light rail system through the grounds of schools and sport clubs in Bishopstown were necessary. More than 85% of people are reportedly in support of the proposed rail line. However, a number of local residents have raised concerns about the loss of back gardens as well as two pitches at Bishopstown GA Club. Valor Caban, head of light rail at Transport Infrastructure Ireland, told Red FM News that the Curraheen Road was not suitable for the Lewis route.
13: Some may roads may appear perfectly viable, but when you look at the detail, a prime example being Curraheen Road, clearly there was a much better option around the sports clubs, the school, and around CUH. With this solution, the tram has its own space on the road, separated from the rest of the traffic for 87% of the route from Ballincollig to Mahon Point.
12: Meanwhile, in Dublin, the Transport Minister says Metrolink won't be like the National Children's Hospital when it comes to cost overruns. Cabinet has given approval for the 19-kilometre rail project to go to tender phase. The new cost estimates to range between 14.5 and 17.5 billion euro. Transport Minister Darragh O'Brien has said safeguards will be in place to avoid that figure spiralling again.
14: I fully get, because of previous experience with some projects, and you've mentioned one in particular, where there have been significant overruns. That's not the space that we're going to be in. We want to deliver this on time. We want to deliver this on budget and deliver the benefits for our people that are so clear in the business case. And this is something that has been waited for by tens of thousands of people right the way across the city and county of Dublin and beyond.
12: Ed Sheeran has been left without support acts for the remainder of his North American tour. Aaron Rowe, Bjoga, Lucas Graham and Phineas all withdrew in the wake of Macklemore's removal. The rapper was pulled from shows after a call for a free Palestine during a gig in New Jersey last week. Ed claims the decision was made by the promoter and not himself. Host of the No Encore podcast, Dave Hanratty, believes Ed wouldn't have expected as much backlash.
15: Aaron Rowe, I believe, was the first one to post a statement last night. For someone like him, who is so much of a lesser profile than Ed Sheeran, obviously, to be on this tour at all is a huge boon for him. But to make the decision to turn around and say, actually, my morals and my values mean more to me and my solidarity means more to me than being on this tour, it's absolutely huge. We really shouldn't underestimate this moment. And like I say, I don't think Ed Sheeran saw it coming himself.
12: Ireland's EU commissioner is welcoming the lifting of US tariffs on Irish whiskey. US President Donald Trump announced the move during his visit to Doonbeg at the weekend. Ireland will now be treated like the UK, where there are no tariffs on Scotch or whiskey from Northern Ireland. Cork Commissioner Michael McGrath says the move will bring benefits to the whiskey industry here.
16: Well, this is a development that I very much welcome. As a golfing fan, I was standing in the crowd on the side of the green of the 18th at Doonbeg on Sunday, and so I heard it live from President Trump, and I think it was welcome news. It's certainly good news for the whiskey industry in Ireland.
12: And two red pandas have been born in Fota Wildlife Park. The twin cubs were born on the 14th of June to mother Lakshmi and father Gra. Red pandas are native to the temperate forest of the Himalayas. However, the animal care team says the mild climate of Cork provides excellent conditions for growing bamboo, which makes up for most of their diet. The East Cork attraction is running a naming competition, which closes on the 11th of October. And that's the latest news this hour.
17: 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Just ask the faithful. 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
12: Football and the third round of the English League Cup continues this evening. Manchester United are back in action tonight for the first time since their derby defeat at the weekend. Michael Carrick's side host Brighton, who've won 4 of their last 5 trips to Old Trafford. Frank Lampard's Coventry look to put their league struggles to one side when they take on Aston Villa. Everton face Wolves and Fleetwood Town go up against Sheffield United. Middlesbrough moved level on points with Championship leaders West Ham last night, as they drew 2-2 at home to Millwall. Will Lancashire rescued a point for Borough as they recovered from being 2 down at the break. Lincoln are into the playoff positions after Freddie Draper scored the only goal of the match at Bristol City. Hearts missed out on the chance to go second in the Scottish Premiership last night. They're beaten 2-1 away to Falkirk. Gavin Malloy was on the score sheet for Aberdeen, who eased to a 4-0 win at Motherwell. Sunderland will play their first European fixture in 53 years tonight. The Black Cats kick off their Europa League campaign by welcoming AZ Alkmaar to the Stadium of Light. The details have been confirmed for Messi's final game for Argentina. The 2022 World Cup winner announced his international retirement last month, saying he'd nothing left to give. He's been named in the Argentina squad for their friendly against Benin on October 6th. Rugby and Munster have been forced to recall out half Tony Butler amid an injury crisis ahead of the new URC season. JJ Hanrahan, Tom Wood and new signing Will Harrison have joined Jack Crowley in being sidelined with knocks. Butler, who was released by the province at the end of last season, comes in alongside Charlie O'Shea as their options at 10. Finally in golf, and Rory McIlroy believes it was only a matter of time before Shane Lowry's latest tour win. Offaly man Lowry ended a 4-year trophy drought by securing an 11-shot runaway victory at the Irish Open on Sunday. McIlroy says it'll be a weight off the shoulders of the 2019 Open champion.
18: You know, form is temporary and class is permanent. Like, he is that caliber of a player. We all know he is. It was just a matter of him getting back to that point and winning a tournament, and it'll hopefully do a lot for him with how he approaches final rounds going forward.
12: And that's the sport with Simply Suits.
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0: Well, it's going to be cloudy for much of the day. Showers to watch out for. The sun might get through at times, and temperatures a little bit cooler, 15 or 16 degrees.
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0: We've got a lot of money for you on Friday. It is a quarter of a million euro. 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We are going to make that call. The person's going to be chosen at random. And as always, they've got 5 rings to get to their phone and tell us that lovely amount of 250 grand. Text red to 57557. Yeah. Virgin Media Park is going to be alive with the sound of Monster. Will you be there? Your chance to win tickets. Here's Ray.
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1: Yeah. Cork's hit music.
10: Red

That is Camila Cabello. It is Havana. It is Cork's Red FM. It is Kira. Celeb juice coming up. Dolly giving signs to Miley Cyrus. Right now it's Prospect, Free Your Mind.

0: 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That is Sugar.
1: It is Cork's Red FM. It is Kira.
0: Kelly in news there was telling us about the new pandas down in Fota. Now, I love a trip to Fota. It is one of my favourite things to do. And the red pandas are obsessed. Down there over the summer. Were those pandas there? Yes, they were, because they were nesting for the last 3 months and they've emerged. Imagine that now. You're not going to see me for 3 months after I have these babies, and I'll come out when I'm good and ready. But they have been announced today. Oh, your name suggestions, they're looking for them as well. Their latest one, remember the giraffe over the summer? They called it Fia. I mean, talk about a proud moment. That is my daughter's name. Coming up on the show today, would you like to be in Virgin Media Park on Friday night? Munster are taking on Leicester Tigers in a friendly game. You could be hearing those chants that you have been missing over the last few months. Monster, I want you to send me in your voice notes in a little bit with Kira. Get me to the game.
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0: 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We know this. And she's put a lot into it. It's a little bit of a different sound for her. And, you know, sometimes you're just looking for a sign. It might be a little robin on the window or just a penny on the floor. If you want a penny, actually, you'd be taking it to the museum. I'm talking about a cent. Well, for Miley, it is driving past a billboard with Dolly Parton.
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That is Bruno Mars. It is I Just Might. It is Cork's Red FM. Now, I'm feeling particularly generous today. It's my birthday, and I want to celebrate it with you by giving you the chance to win tickets for Munster taking on the Leicester Tigers in Virgin Media Park this Friday evening. Kickoff is at 7:15. 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Red FM, official local radio station of Munster Rugby. We just absolutely love them. Come on, Munster. Want to see how your roar is doing ahead of the game? If you would like two tickets to go along, you can send me in your voice notes right now. It is Kira, get me to the game. You can send them in on 086-8104-106, the usual digits, lads. And you could be having your Friday night plans sorted. Actually, have you seen the new jerseys? Very nice. Always like the training shirts as well. They tend to be pretty tasty. Get those messages in and I could have those tickets for you. I have got Irish music from Kingfisher lined up. Right now, this is the latest one from Jenny. It is Less Than a Lover on Cork's Red FM.

0: That is Kingfisher. It's Diamonds and Roses. It is Cork's Red FM. It is Kira. If you fancy those tickets for Munster, they're taking on the Leicester Tigers in Virgin Media Park this Friday night, and I want to get you there. You can send in your voice notes right now with Kira. Get me to the game. The ploughing is happening above in County Offaly. I'm waiting for those moments, lads. You know, like slurry men, threatened of Red FM breakfast. Maybe tractors playing football. Kids that are obsessed with farming. That is always a win. But this, I did not see coming. So Kyo's Crisps are up there, right? They do a whole load of stalls. There's a load of things happening. Load of vendors, load of food. But Kyo's Crisps are printing people's faces on potatoes this year at the Ploughing Championships. And this is called their potato boot. Can we get this at a wedding? You know, instead of your normal, like, Polaroid pictures, imagine printing somebody's face on a potato at 2 o'clock in the morning. That is just going to be carnage, and I am here for it. But this is probably one of the best things I have seen to emerge from this so far. If you're heading up there, if you've been there over other years, I have yet to go, so I would like the deets. I mean, it looks like an absolute hoolie. Send your messages in on 0868 104 106. 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
1: 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Just like

0: FM, it is Kira. A pair of tickets to give away for the Munster match in Virgin Media Park this Friday. They're taking on the Leinster Tigers. Kickoff is at 7:15. It's a friendly game. Ticketmaster.ie for your tickets. Or I'm giving you the chance to win them right here. With your voice notes, it's Kira, get me to the game. Got this one in from Mel this afternoon.
1: Hey Kira, this is Mel. I would absolutely love the tickets for me and my family for Friday night for the Munster versus Leinster Tigers. Kira, get me to the gig!
0: Very impressive, Mel. Hello!
2: How's it going?
0: Very good, and you?
2: Job. Very good, thanks, Mel.
0: You sound like you're in tremendous form.
2: Do I?
0: Yeah.
2: I've had a hectic morning.
0: Okay. What's been going on?
2: No, nothing.
0: Just normal.
2: I'm exhausted. I'm overtired.
0: Well, you could do something to look forward to at the end of the week then?
2: Oh my God, I'd love it. We were literally just looking at tickets this morning.
0: Go way out of that. Oh my goodness.
2: Swear to God, yeah. Brilliant. Yeah, yeah.
0: It's good to have them back and have games in Virgin Media Park again, isn't it?
2: Oh, listen, we were only counting down to the games and stuff. Sure, like we were in Chicago for the Ireland game last year. Like we're mad rugby heads, so this is brilliant.
0: Oh, deserving winners then. Well, I was very impressed with your voice note. If you can bring your tired head to do it for me right now, those tickets are yours.
2: Absolutely. Kira, get me to the gig.
0: Monster. You're off to Virgin Media Park on Friday.
2: Thanks so much, Kira.
0: You're welcome, girl. Go get yourself a coffee or something.
2: No, I don't think I need any. I'm going to stick to the water today.
0: Chat to you soon. Have a good one.
2: Thanks, Kira. Thanks.
0: Love that. What a legend. News at 2 is coming up. I've got more music for you as well with Cat's Eye. The script are in there. And we will be catching up with DJ from the Traders.
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15: Good afternoon, I'm Kelly Murphy. The head of Lewis Cork says plans to reroute the city's proposed light rail system through the grounds of schools and sport clubs in Bishopstown were necessary. More than 85% of people are reportedly in support of the proposed rail line. However, a number of local residents have raised concerns about the loss of back gardens as well as two pitches at Bishopstown GA Club. Pellar Caban, head of light rail at Transport Infrastructure Ireland, told Red FM News that the Curraheen Road was not suitable for the Lewis route.
16: Some may roads may appear perfectly viable, but when you look at the detail, a prime example being Curraheen Road, clearly there was a much better option around the sports clubs, the school, and around CUH. With this solution, the tram has its own space on the road, separated from the rest of the traffic for 87% of the route from Ballincollig to Mahon Point.
15: Meanwhile, in Dublin, the Transport Minister says Metrolink won't be like the National Children's Hospital when it comes to cost overruns. Cabinet has given approval for the 19-kilometre rail project to go to tender phase. The new cost estimates ranges between 14.5 and 17.5 billion euro. Transport Minister Darragh O'Brien has said safeguards will be in place to avoid that figure spiralling again.
17: I fully get, because of previous experience with some projects, and you've mentioned one in particular, where there have been significant overruns. That's not the space that we're going to be in. We want to deliver this on time, we want to deliver this on budget and deliver the benefits for our people that are so clear in the business case. And this is something that has been waited for by tens of thousands of people right the way across the city and county of Dublin and beyond.
15: Ed Sheeran has been left without support acts for the remainder of his North American tour. Aaron Rowe, Vioga, Lucas Graham and Phineas all withdrew in the wake of McElmoy's removal. The rapper was pulled from the shows after a call for a free Palestine during a gig in New Jersey last week. Ed claims that the decision was made by the promoter and not himself. Host of the No Encore podcast, Dave Hanratty, believes Ed won't have expected as much backlash.
18: Aaron Rowe, I believe, was the first one to post a statement last night. For someone like him, who is so much of a lesser profile than Ed Sheeran, obviously, to be on this tour at all is a huge boon for him. But to make the decision to turn around and say, actually, my morals and my values mean more to me and my solidarity means more to me than being on this tour, it's absolutely huge. We really shouldn't underestimate this moment. And like I say, I don't think Ed Sheeran saw it coming himself.
15: Ireland's EU commissioner is welcoming the lifting of US tariffs on Irish whiskey. US President Donald Trump announced the move during his visit to Doonbeg in County Clare at the weekend. Ireland will now be treated like the UK, where there are no tariffs on Scotch or whiskey from Northern Ireland. Cork Commissioner Michael McGrath says the move will bring benefits to the whiskey industry here.
19: Well, this is a development that I very much welcome. As a golfing fan, I was standing in the crowd on the side of the green of the 18th at Doonbeg on Sunday. And so I heard it live from President Trump. And I think it was welcome news. It's certainly good news for the whiskey industry in Ireland.
15: And finally, two red pandas have been born in Fota Wildlife Park. The twin cubs were born on the 14th of June to mother Lakshmi and father Gurga. Red pandas are native to temperate forests of the Himalayas. However, the animal care team says the mild climate of Cork provides excellent conditions for growing bamboo, which makes up most of their diet. The East Cork attraction is running a naming competition, which closes on the 11th of October. And that's the latest news this hour.
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15: Starting with soccer in the third round, the English League Cup continues this evening. Manchester United are back in action tonight for the first time since their derby defeat at the weekend. Michael Carrick's side host Brighton, who've won four of their last five trips to Old Trafford. Frank Lampard's Coventry look to put their league struggles to one side when they take on Aston Villa. Everton face Wolves and Fleetwood Town go up against Sheffield United. Middlesbrough moved level on points with Championship leaders West Ham last night as they drew 2-2 at home to Millwall. Will Lancashire rescued a point for Borough as they recovered from being 2-2 at the break. Lincoln are into playoff positions after Freddie Draper scored the only goal of the match at Bristol City. Hearts missed the chance to go second in the Scottish Premiership last night. They were beaten 2-1 away to Falkirk. Gavin Malloy was on the score sheet for Aberdeen, who eased to a 4-0 win at Motherwell. Sunderland will play their first European fixture in 53 years tonight. The Black Cats kick off their Europa League campaign by welcoming AZ Alkmaar to the Stadium of Light. The details have been confirmed for Messi's final game for Argentina. The 2022 World Cup winner announced his international retirement last month, saying he had nothing left to give. He's been named in the Argentina squad for their friendly against Benin on October 6th. In rugby, Munster have been forced to recall out-half Tony Butler amid an injury crisis ahead of the new URC season. JJ Anrahan, Tom Wood and new signing Will Harrison have joined Jack Crowley in being sidelined with knocks. Butler, who's released by the province at the end of last season, comes in alongside Charlie O'Shea as their options at 10. And in golf, Rory McIlroy believes it was only a matter of time before Shane Lowry's latest tour win. Offaly man Lowry ended a four-year trophy drought by securing an 11 runaway victory at the Irish Open on Sunday. McIlroy says it'll be a weight off the shoulders of the 2019 Open champion.
1: You know, form is temporary and class is permanent. Like, he is that caliber of a player. We all know he is. It was just a matter of him getting back to that point and winning a tournament, and it'll hopefully do a lot for him with how he approaches final rounds going forward.
15: And that's the sport with Simply Suits.
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0: It should be dry for the next couple of hours, but as the afternoon goes on, the chances of showers moves in. Temperatures around 15 degrees.
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0: Loving that out of McIlroy. Form is temporary, class is permanent. We like to think the Cash Machine's something very classy, because we're giving you $250,000 to win on Friday afternoon. The call's going to happen on this show. Would you like to have the chats? Yes, very much so. Your online entries, redfm.ie/cash machine, or you can text the word red to 57557. It's €2.50 your standard message rate to have a go. Each to be over 18. It's across the Go Loud network of stations. You can get the terms at redfm.ie, and the time is 3 o'clock this Friday. We'll be closing the lines and we'll be making that call. Then we play the game of will they answer within five rings. If they do and tell us €250,000, that person is getting all of that cash, $250,000. Text red to 57557. Hey gang, it's Kira. Ready to lift your midweek? I've got Cat's Eye coming up for you. Let's get going with Stella Lefty. This is Boston.

That is Tiesto. It is the business. It is Cork's Red FM. Got some Leanne on the way. Big gigs coming up for these guys. It is The Script and Superheroes on Cork's Red FM. Got your celeb juice on the way.

0: my love.
1: It is Cork's Red FM. She is one of those entering the castle for celebrity traders in the UK. And we have got a start date. It is back next month. Very excited for that. Some serious lineup. And we've got Irish representation too, which is even better. Go on, Joanne McNally. Things that you love to see. We're going to have to see how DJ from Ealing is feeling. Ooh. On the show a little later on after he was banished last night. Here is Celeb Juice. Kim Kardashian is getting a little bit of respect online, which is not something that happens very often. And this is about, you know, the case that she had in France after she was robbed. Well, it happened in 2016 in Paris, and she asked for €1 as compensation. And that is exactly what the court has awarded her. Now, hang on, because she's released a statement about it and said the experience was deeply traumatic and its impact has stayed with them. But the decision wasn't about compensation, but about accountability and recognition. So that is where she got. 8 people were found guilty of their roles in the robbery from 2016. They stole $6 million in jewellery, including a diamond ring she'd worn that night to the Paris Fashion Show Week. While she just requested €1, the receptionist at the hotel was awarded €109,000. I think this is good going out of Kim, and she's definitely getting a lot of respect online. On the way, I've got some Dua Lipa for you and Hugo. Kira Revens
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That is Hugel. It is Moving to the Sun. It is Cork's Red FM. I had a little look out the window there in Bishopstown. It's not too bad of a Wednesday. We'll take that. It's looking good. If you are just started in college, if you're a first year, a fresher, how's it going? Are you acquainting yourself with daytime TV? Finding yourself chilling on your bed going, oh, there's nobody that's going to call my mom and dad if I don't show up to these lectures? And sometimes that is a lesson hard learned. College Road, a very busy place. In and around Bishopstown as well. With all the new students. Maybe moving away from home for the very first time. What has been top of the list of purchases for the new gaff? What did you have to have? Like, you haven't a notion, probably. Everything was being done at home all along. And now you're in the big bad world and you're going, oh, this toilet isn't self-cleaning. The dishwasher doesn't unload itself. Not to worry. I've just gone and bought myself some LED lights for my bedroom. That apparently is one of the top purchases that new students are spending their money on. But when it comes to the worst things that you could be forking out for, apparently food delivery is top of the list for students. Now, in some cases, it's possibly arguable that this is life-saving. If you're just getting into the big nights out as well, you're not walking to the shop. Send in your voice notes on this. 0868 104 106. Taxis is another thing. And then books. Books for school. Like, the whole reason that you're there in the first place, apparently that is a waste of money. Some of the comments as well. Ordering delivery when it was literally across the road was unhinged. But these might be lessons you've got to learn the hard way. More on that in a little bit. We'll catch up with Red FM Breakfast as well. We've got Sabrina Carpenter for you after this totally vibey track from Temper City. It is Self-Aware on Cork's Red FM.

0: Sabrina Carpenter. It's Espresso with Quirks, Red FM. Hello, my loves. It is Kira. On breakfast this morning, they had an absolute hoolie, right? Because they were speaking to Quirk farmer Connor. So Connor is one of the stars of the 2027 Shirtless Farmers Charity Calendar. So this is the Irish Farmers Calendar. But I'm like, I recognise that man. He's from Finnow Farm down in Mitchelstown. And he does be at the farmer's market every single Thursday. Just wondering if he's going to be there when he's top on or off tomorrow. And that is one of the questions that Steph, who's in for KC all this week on Red FM Breakfast, had to ask Connor.
1: I just need to know, are you currently wearing a shirt or a t-shirt? Or are you bare-chested in the kitchen?
2: I'm at home and I'm bare-chested looking down the field.
1: I was no bare-chested looking down the field. What month are you?
2: I think I'm with the llama in January. I was the only farmer that was brave enough to go into the llama, and the llama, he wasn't the friendliest of llamas as I can remember that day. He was spitting at me and everything. I don't know. The lads thought it was hilarious, yeah.
1: Tell me, like, how does this come about? How does the Irish Farmers Calendar 2027, like, where do you get the call?
2: I got a text message from a friend to go and do it, and I just sent in, hello, I'd like to do that. Johan says, yeah, you're right. And I go, that's great.
0: Imagine if you got that response to every entry you put in. That is top tier, Connor. I am going to be checking him out now in the market tomorrow. See what the story is. Is he fully clothed? You can check out the video on Red FM's Instagram. And the gang are back with you tomorrow morning when you wake up completely clothed. On the way, BB Rexha.
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0: That is Gracie Abrams. It is Look at My Life. It is Cork's Red FM. It is Kira. We have got another Cork farmer getting attention at the ploughing. More on that after three. DJ from Meelin on the Traders. He's going to be joining us on the show as well. And I've got music in there as well from another, and Alex Warren.
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11: Good afternoon, I'm Kelly Murphy. The Minister for Communications has welcomed new EU social media regulations for children. The new rules falls under the EU Kids Act, which will see under 13s banned, with those between 15 and 18 given limited features online. AI chatbots and gaming sites are also expected to fall under the legislation. Minister Patrick O'Donovan says it will force tech companies to introduce better safety measures.
12: This is something that I really welcome, and I think that for too long, to be quite frank about it, industry was allowed self-regulate, and then industry was given guidelines, but now very firmly The proposals that we have been advocating for, which is safety by design. In other words, they have to prove that the product is safe.
11: A during statement in the wake of the Macklemore controversy made matters worse, according to a communications expert. The rapper was pulled from Ed's US tour after expressing his support for Palestine at a show in New Jersey. In a statement, the British artist said that the decision to remove Macklemore wasn't his and that the promoter was behind it. His support acts have now quit in support of the rapper, including Irish acts Bioga and Aaron Rowe. Jonathan Healy from Healy Communications believes Ed should have addressed it differently.
13: The first advice I would give him, go back 24 hours and put down the phone, because the statement that he put out ended up completely inflaming the situation and has made it infinitely worse. Effectively, what Ed Sheeran tried to do was he tried to ride two horses at the same time and managed to fall off both of them.
11: Fare hikes planned for next year are needed to help fund more public transport services. That's according to the National Transport Authority, which has told the Oireachtas Transport Committee that a drop in revenue from fares and rising costs have left it with an €800 million shortfall. It's warned January price hikes are likely to be followed by further fare increases in the coming years. Director of Public Transport Services Jeremy Ryan was asked whether less people will get the bus or train as a result.
14: We estimate that for every 10% fares increase, you might expect to see around a 3% decrease in passenger numbers. However, I would say that, you know, quite a lot of our services are under pressure capacity-wise at the moment. So be optimistic that we won't see a significant decline.
11: The mandatory three-day wait for abortion care doesn't really help, but just hinders access to care, according to doctors. Representatives from the Irish College of GPs have been presenting international evidence to the Oireachtas Health Committee. Deputy Medical Director of the Irish College of GPs, Dr. Suzanne Kelly, says it puts women at risk of passing the window for an abortion.
15: It is a woman's right to take time to decide, but also being under pressure for it to happen within a period of time. There's always a period of time between the first consultation and the second consultation. Removing the mandatory wait simply is a fact of today is Wednesday. The patient would like to come back on Friday, and we have to say to them currently, well, I'm sorry, we can't see you on Friday. We'll have to wait till Monday, or if it's a bank holiday, a Tuesday.
11: And the world record holder for sheep shearing is defending his title at day two of the National Ploughing Championships today. It's one of a number of contests taking place as part of the event in Scraggan and County Offaly. These children were delighted to swap the school uniforms for waterproofs and wellies.
16: I've seen lots of shops, cows, farm animals, tractors. Yeah, lots of farming stuff.
17: I've seen lots of shops, went to the amusements. My favourite one is probably the O'Neill scent.
11: And that's the latest news this hour.
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11: Manchester United will look to move on from their derby defeat at the weekend when Michael Carrick's team face Brighton in the English League Cup at Old Trafford tonight. Teenager JJ Gabriel won't be involved after he asked to leave United. Elsewhere, trying to move through to round four, Everton, who've not won a trophy for 31 years, host Championship side Wolves, while Coventry meet Aston Villa. Fourth tier Fleetwood are aiming to reach the fourth round for the first time, standing in their way, Sheffield United. Keith Long says he's delighted to become Shelburne's new academy director. The former Bohemians and Waterford boss will oversee the pathway for Shell's academy players from their youth to first teams. Shells have also appointed five-time League of Ireland winner Ollie Cahill as their head of player development. Leo Messi will get a final international send-off next month. The 2022 World Cup winning captain has been named in the Argentina squad for their friendlies against Bolivia and Benin. In golf, next year's Irish Open has been brought forward to the first week of July. Shane Lowry will defend his title at the K Club 2 weeks before the Open at St Andrews. The move is due to the Ryder Cup at Limerick's Adair Manor, and the Irish Open will now be the first tournament of the DP World Tour's closing swing series. Rugby, where Munster head coach Clayton McMillan insists they won't rush Jack Crowley's recovery. The Ireland out half is sidelined until the new year due to a vascular issue. He'll sit out the rest of Ireland's Nations Championship campaign. And finally, Monaco will host two Formula One races next season. The campaign is set to begin in Bahrain on the 14th of March and finish in Abu Dhabi on the 12th of December. And that's the sport with Simply Suits.
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0: Well, we're getting some sunny spells. We'll take that. But showers possible later into the afternoon. Temperatures dropping down a bit. It's about 15 degrees.
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0: If golf is your thing, you are going to be flat out from July because they are moving the Irish Open from September to July. But we know why that is. It is for the Ryder Cup. And if you're thinking, I need to be at both. After Shane Lowry last week, these are the things you want to be witnessing. 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You have to be over 18. It's across the Go Loud network of stations. The terms are at redfm.ie and the time is 3 o'clock on Friday. Friday afternoon, we make that call. The person chosen at random, it's 5 rings to answer and tell us €250,000. Text red to 57557. There's a Cork farmer making his name at the ploughing. More on that in a little while. Ariana Grande after another Talk to You.

That's the gala. It is Stay the Night. It is Cork's Red FM. The weekend's coming up. It's new music right now. This is Emerald Eyes. It's from Alex Warren from Cork's Red FM.

0: It is Cork's Red FM. It is Ciara. How are we doing? Are you watching everything that's going on with the ploughing? Maybe you're planning a trip up there. Know someone who is there right now? Do you know a Dara Lehan? More on Dara coming up in a little while. But we are still absolutely buzzing after Traders last night.
1: Here is Celeb Juice.
0: This has got everybody talking. If you're not watching it, you are missing out. It is absolute gold. Last night, a near miracle happened. Porico and Carla somehow got away with it. Porrick and his murder in plain sight, which Janet copped, did not get him banished from the castle. Instead, we had two faithfuls going head to head. What was even more heart-stopping for us is that they're both from Cork, so we don't want either of them to leave. But DJ from Meelen, who said he was a car parts sales manager, is actually a car salesman, got done for a lie he told at the very start and for telling the truth about Porrick. Well, how was he feeling? We'll find out.
2: Ciara, how are you? DJ here. Hope all is well and can't wait to see you soon down in studio. Rebel on rebel. But again, Pete has my back every day of the week. So hope all is good and we'll see you soon.
0: We are ready for a full debrief. Sack the DJ. No, absolutely not. He is going to be joining me. We will find out if you've got questions for him. Fire them on my way. 0868 104 106. 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
1: 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Oh, see.

0: That's Role Model. It is High Hopes 3000. It is Cork's Red FM. Now, the Ploughing Championships every year, they give us some gems. There are some amazing moments that happen. Who can forget Slurry Man, a friend of Red FM Breakfast? It was just absolutely brilliant. There was tractor football. That's all the rage. Filling a tractor up full of crisps. That is another thing. And this year, already off to a great start with some potato printing. You can get your face printed on a potato. It is potentially the stuff of dreams if potatoes are your things. But for one man from Cork, Darrelly Han, it's all about the cows and the women. He has been chatting to two girls up there on the Made for This podcast, right? And everybody has been going weak for it.
1: Darrelly Han, Smithfield, Glentown.
2: So you a farmer?
1: Yeah, all the time, yeah. Flat out, yeah.
2: Cows, sheep?
1: Oh, about 500 cows.
2: Have you a girlfriend?
1: No, Jesus Christ, no, lad.
2: Too busy?
1: Too busy. I haven't time for that, lad.
2: Who's harder, the cows or the women?
1: All the women.
2: It's fine if you want
1: to. And all these fine, respectable ladies up the Ploughing, I'd be glad to meet all of you. I'd be glad to meet all of you.
0: I wonder how it's gone from 500 cows. Dara, that is top class stuff. Do you know him? He is from North Cork and he's making a name for himself up at the Plough, and I'm sure he's well known around Cork as well. You can send in your messages 0868 104 106. Fred again coming up for you right now. It is Sienna Spiral. This is Great Expectation on Cork's Red FM.

0: That is Fred again. That is Adore You. That is Cork's Red FM. A lot of love for Darragh Lehan after his viral ploughing interview.
1: Jesus Christ, Nolan.
0: You could kind of listen to it all day, couldn't you?
1: Jesus Christ, Nolan.
0: We'll be back down in time for Culture Night. It is happening across Cork City and County this Friday. And Red FM wants to make sure that you are front row at some of the most incredible free events. There is so much happening. There's Bark Street Band in Elizabeth Fort. There's exhibitions in the Cork City Libraries. There's performances in City Hall. And then this is always a really special one. The English Market is going to be open from 6 to 9pm for one night only. There's so much happening around the city and county. And it's presented by Cork City Council and the Arts Council with proud media partners Red FM. But here's a cool thing that's happening. The Cabin Crew are going to be performing their brand new song as part of Culture Night outside the GPO on Friday evening at 6:30. The kids are going to love this. And it is the Cabin Crew Make Better Happen, their new collab. And somebody who I know is going to be down there is birthday girl Clara. Happy birthday, Clara. She is from the Cabin Crew. She's a friend of the show. You'll also know her as Captain Cork from the Toy Show. She's another one of my birthday twinnies. Another one I found out, Clara, that we have in common. Diego from the Traders. Happy birthday, Diego. See, there's a load of September babies. And it turns out today, it's extra special. So we're going to be celebrating in style. All the cake, lads. It doesn't count today. On the way, got your Crow Park headliner for next August, Harry Styles.
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0: 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It is Take You Dancing.
1: Jesus Christ, Nolan.
0: Darren Leanne. Absolute legend. Love that. Big shout out to him. Representing Cork up at the Ploughing. Tomorrow, representing Cork in the pod. Fresh from the traitors. DJ is going to be joining me. We've got questions for him. Looking forward to hearing what he has to say after he was banished last night. Well, should I get in a fresh supply of OJ for DJ? Sack the DJ? How many things can we get in there? I will do my very best. Colm O'Sullivan is here with the home run next. Top six at six on the way. He's got Shakira and Burna Boy. Sabrina Carpenter is in there. Catch you tomorrow, gang.
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12: Good afternoon, I'm Kelly Murphy. The Minister for Communications has welcomed new EU social media regulations for children. The new rules falls under the EU Kids Act, which will see under 13s banned, with those between 15 and 18 given limited features online. AI chatbots and gaming sites are also expected to fall under the legislation. Minister Patrick O'Donovan says it will force tech companies to introduce better safety measures.
13: This is something that I really welcome, and I think that for too long, to be quite frank about it, industry was allowed self-regulate, and then industry was given guidelines, but now very firmly The proposals that we have been advocating for, which is safety by design. In other words, they have to prove that the product is safe.
12: A during statement in the wake of the Macklemore controversy made matters worse, according to a communications expert. The rapper was pulled from Ed's US tour after expressing his support for Palestine at a show in New Jersey. In a statement, the British artist said that the decision to remove Macklemore wasn't his and that the promoter was behind it. His support acts have now quit in support of the rapper, including Irish acts Bioga and Aaron Rowe. Jonathan Healy from Healy Communications believes Ed should have addressed it differently.
14: The first advice I would give him, go back 24 hours and put down the phone, because the statement that he put out ended up completely inflaming the situation and has made it infinitely worse. Effectively, what Ed Sheeran tried to do was he tried to ride two horses at the same time and managed to fall off both of them.
12: Fare hikes planned for next year are needed to help fund more public transport services. That's according to the National Transport Authority, which has told the Oireachtas Transport Committee that a drop in revenue from fares and rising costs have left it with an €800 million shortfall. It's warned January price hikes are likely to be followed by further fare increases in the coming years. Director of Public Transport Services Jeremy Ryan was asked whether less people will get the bus or train as a result.
15: We estimate that for every 10% fares increase, you might expect to see around a 3% decrease in passenger numbers. However, I would say that, you know, quite a lot of our services are under pressure capacity-wise at the moment. So be optimistic that we won't see a significant decline.
12: The mandatory 3-day wait for abortion care doesn't really help, but just hinders access to care, according to doctors. Representatives from the Irish College of GPs have been presenting international evidence to the Oireachtas Health Committee. Deputy Medical Director of the Irish College of GPs, Dr. Suzanne Kelly, says it puts women at risk of passing the window for an abortion.
16: It is a woman's right to take time to decide, but also being under pressure for it to happen within a period of time. There's always a period of time between the first consultation and the second consultation. Removing the mandatory wait simply is a fact of today is Wednesday. The patient would like to come back on Friday, and we have to say to them currently, well, I'm sorry, we can't see you on Friday. We'll have to wait till Monday, or if it's a bank holiday, a Tuesday.
12: And the world record holder for sheep shearing is defending his title at day two of the National Ploughing Championships today. It's one of a number of contests taking place as part of the event in Scraggan in County Offaly. These children were delighted to swap the school uniforms for waterproofs and wellies.
17: I've seen lots of shops, cows, farm animals, tractors. Yeah, lots of farm and stuff.
18: I've seen lots of shops, went to the amusements. My favourite one is probably the O'Neill scent.
12: And that's the latest news this hour.
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12: Manchester United will look to move on from their derby defeat at the weekend when Michael Carrick's team face Brighton in the English League Cup at Old Trafford tonight. Teenager JJ Gabriel won't be involved after he asked to leave United. Elsewhere, trying to move through to round four, Everton, who've not won a trophy for 31 years, host Championship side Wolves, while Coventry meet Aston Villa. Fourth tier Fleetwood are aiming to reach the fourth round for the first time, standing in their way, Sheffield United. Keith Long says he's delighted to become Shelburne's new academy director. The former Bohemians and Washford boss will oversee the pathway for Shell's academy players from their youth to first teams. Shells have also appointed 5-time League of Ireland winner Ollie Cahill as their head of player development. Leo Messi will get a final international send-off next month. The 2022 World Cup winning captain has been named in the Argentina squad for their friendlies against Bolivia and Benin. In golf, next year's Irish Open has been brought forward to the first week of July. Shane Lowry will defend his title at the K Club 2 weeks before the Open at St Andrews. The move is due to the Ryder Cup at Limerick's Adair Manor, and the Irish Open will now be the first tournament of the DP World Tour's closing swing series. Rugby, where Munster head coach Clayton McMillan insists they won't rush Jack Crowley's recovery. The Ireland out half is sidelined until the new year due to a vascular issue. He'll sit out the rest of Ireland's Nations Championship campaign. And finally, Monaco will host two Formula One races next season. The campaign is set to begin in Bahrain on the 14th of March and finish in Abu Dhabi on the 12th of December. And that's the sport with Simply Suits.
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0: Clouds as far as the eye can see. Cloudy in Cork this evening. There will be showers later on overnight, some heavy showers overnight. Temperatures dropping down tonight. Low, not too low, about 11 or 12 degrees is as low as it's going to go this evening. Tomorrow, you're looking at a cloudy start, some nice sunny spells in the afternoon with highs of 15 or 16 degrees.
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0: 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Yeah. Evening, it's Cullum on the home run. Busy show for you this evening. Shakira's on the way. Calvin Harris coming up. We'll kick off with Kingfisher. Corks.

Calvin Harris, Tom Grennan by your side on Cork's Red FM. It's Cullum on the home run. What is the crack this evening, my friends? We got a busy show for you. Loads going on, including after 6 o'clock, we are counting down the biggest songs of the day, as we do every evening. Red FM's top six at six. So if you want to hear anything in the top six, vote now on WhatsApp. Sabrina Carpenter on the way right after Mary J. Blige.

0: Sabrina Carpenter. That's Manchild on Cork's Red FM. It's the home run. I'm Colm O'Sullivan. Good evening, my friends. What is going on today? You can drop me a message. Let us know what you're up to. 086 8104 106. I'm looking at the TV screen in front of me and also looking at the computer screen to my right. And all I can see is the National Ploughing Championships. So I'm wondering, is there anybody from Cork who has been up at the National Ploughing Championships this week listening right now? I've never gone. Is it a bit of crack? And should I go sometime to the ploughing? 086 8104 106. If you're in your car right now going home, how much do you reckon your car costs you every year? How much do you spend on your car every year? Well, apparently most of us underestimate the cost of running a car by over €1,000 each year. Most people think maybe it costs up to about €2,000 a year. In reality, on average, it costs over €3,000 to run a car every year when you take into account the fuel, the car washes, the repairs you might have to get done, the motor tax, insurance, everything. It all adds up, doesn't it? We know cars are expensive, even though we underestimate it. But I'm wondering, right, this evening, what other expenses in your life do you completely underestimate? Like, I go to a coffee shop every morning and spend a few euro, but, like, that adds up over the course of a year, doesn't it? You don't think about spending a few euro. It doesn't matter. So, like, coffees, lunches, takeaways, nights out, they're the kind of thing I'm thinking. What do you completely underestimate the expense of in life in Cork? What are you blowing loads of money on? You don't even realise it. 086 8104 106. Drop us a text or a voice note. On the way for you, playing some Amble. Got Justin Bieber and Prospan Clooney as well.
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0: Busy on the N40 now, backed up from the tunnel already this evening, right back towards the Kinsale Road flyover. A little bit busy in the Tivoli Dual Carriageway, North Ring Road, busy from Ballyvallan to Mayfield, the city centre, chock-a-block around the Elysian at the moment. Busy on Washington Street, Grand Parade, and South Mall, the Quays, Merchants Quay, Lavitt's Quay, and Camden Quay, all moving slowly. McCurtain Street is busy, and then very heavy again this evening out Western Road. Busy around Victoria Cross and really heavy in both directions on Wilton Road. That is your traffic for now with Deluxe Bathrooms and Tiling Solutions.
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1: Cork's hit music. I used to believe-

And the swell on Red FM, they kind of got dragged into the whole Ed Sheeran and Macklemore controversy over the last 24 hours. Obviously, all of Ed Sheeran's support acts dropped out of his tour after it emerged that he had dropped Macklemore from his tour, or at least his promoters had. And Amble had been supporting Ed Sheeran earlier on in the tour. So then people saw their name involved and they were like, oh my God, Amble need to issue a statement. Amble need to pull out too. But Amble did issue a statement and said, we cannot drop out of a tour we are no longer part of. We joined the Loop Tour for two shows in June. We stand with the Palestinian people. So they made their feelings pretty clear on the matter. Now, we were talking about stuff we kind of underestimate we spend money on, because this survey came out yesterday about Irish people. Like, we haven't a clue what we're spending on our cars, basically. So we're spending more than a grand more than we actually think we are every year on our car, when it all adds up, doesn't it? What else? There's a couple of these coming in on a similar line, right? So what do you spend money on more than you think? Donald says, Cullum, my wife cost me a fortune. And Jonathan, the exact same. I underestimate what my wife spends every day. Wives, you better bite back here. Defend yourselves. 086-8104-106. Loads of them in. This one from Laura as well. Cullum, coffee is my one. I tell myself it's only €4 every time. Then I realise I've bought one every day this week. That's like 20 quid gone without even noticing. Laura, if you add that up, that's about a grand in the year on coffees. But everyone does it, don't they? Owen says, Cullum, my one is taxis. I'm always saying, sure, it's only €10. It's only €15. And then I realise I've spent €100 on them in a month. Taxis are pricey. I'm telling you, keep those coming. 086-8104-106. Girls Aloud on the way for you right after this from Prospa and Clooney on Red FM.

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1: On Cork's Red FM, it's Cullum on the home run. All the lads are saying it's their wives is what they underestimate how much money they spend on. So what do you completely underestimate how much money you're spending on something? Like, what is it? Loads of them coming in. Coffees are an obvious one. Loads of them coming in. Breakfast rolls, says Ronan. Ronan says, I tell myself it's only a few euro, but between the coffee and the breakfast roll, I'm spending a tenner every day before 10 a.m. There you go, Ronan. It all adds up, but you don't care when you're tucking into that breakfast roll and it's just greasy and tasty and lovely. Well worth it, I'm sure. Kira says, Cullum, mine is online shopping in general. I'm constantly waiting for parcels and half the time I've forgotten what I've even ordered. That's the case for everyone, isn't it, Kira? Jack, an obvious one as well. Jack is... says, Cullum, I'm sick of nights out. You think you've spent 50 quid and then you check your account the next morning and it's more like 150 quid. Jack, you're not getting a night out anywhere for 50 quid anymore, buddy. It's got to be 150. It's got to be possibly even more some nights. And Emma says, parking. 2 euro here, 3 euro there. I never counted, but I reckon I spend a fortune parking around Cork City. It adds up if you're in town a lot parking the car, doesn't it? Keep those coming. 086-8104-106. Going to play some Florence Road coming up. We'll check it in traffic as well.
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1: Still busy on the N40 South Ring, backed up from the tunnel back to the Kinsale Road flyover. Western Road, really busy again this evening out to Victoria Cross. Wilton Road, very heavy in both directions as well. City Centre, pretty heavy all over the place. South Mall, Grand Parade, Parnell Place, all moving slowly. The Quays are busy. Merchants Quay, Lavitt's Quay and Camden Quay. McCurtain Street outbound is slow, and then all around the Elysian really busy this evening as well, and busy on the North Ring Road now just around Mayfield as well. That is your traffic for now with Deluxe Bathrooms and Tiling Solutions.
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Florence Road, that is 7563 on Cork's Red FM. It's Cullum on the home run. Coming up for you after five, we are playing some One Direction, going a bit old school for the week that's in it with Harry Styles. Somber's in there, Olivia Rodrigo as well. And we are less than 48 hours away from that massive cash machine phone call. 250 grand, a quarter of a million for you. I'll give you a chance to get involved in 10 minutes. Red FM's home run.

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2: Good evening, I'm Daniel Pitcher. A group of opposition TDs is claiming diesel prices could soon reach 2.50 a litre. Independent Ireland has made the claim, saying that the country is facing a fuel crisis. The price at the pumps for diesel is already reaching 2.10 in some areas. Cork South West TD Michael Collins says that many motorists can no longer afford to fill their tanks.
3: We have a major fuel crisis. We are in a situation where many people project that we could be looking at diesel hitting at €2.50 a litre in this country, and the people are suffering at the end of the day and now facing a crisis situation that they can't pay their bills and can't fuel their car.
2: The Cork Lewis could be up and running in a decade, according to Transport Infrastructure Ireland, which says that the first trains could be running between Mahon and Ballincollig by 2036, subject to funding and permission. Speaking to Red FM News, head of the Cork Lewis project, Paolo Cabone, says that the light rail system will significantly reduce traffic congestion in the city.
4: When you see a tram full of people, carries about 300 people, you are seeing the equivalent load in Ireland of 240 cars. A tram can go through a road crossing to a road junction is about 20 seconds. In the same time, probably two or three cars will go through. That's how it's going to improve things.
2: The communications minister says social media sites will have to verify the age of their users under new European laws. The EU Kids Act will be published tomorrow, with restrictions to be brought in for those under 18. It will include a ban for anyone under 13, with safe design features to be rolled out for those aged 15 to 18. Minister Patrick O'Donovan says age verifications are necessary.
5: And there's an acceptance that no more than walking into your local pub, sitting up at the counter and ordering a gin and tonic and going out in the smoking hut and opening a box of fags, that there is a requirement for some things to be able to be proven that your age is a certain age. I mean, you can't vote in this country until you're 18. You can't drink until you're 18.
2: Sinn Féin has done more damage to Irish unity than any other party, according to the Taoiseach. Micheál Martin was urged in the Dáil by the AIM2 leader, Patrick Tobin, to raise the unity issue with the British Prime Minister, Andy Burnham, following Donald Trump's comments at the weekend. The Taoiseach has played down the impact of Donald Trump calling for a united Ireland.
6: The party you were once a former member of did more to divide this country and to damage the prospect of Irish unity for over 30 years. And you endorsed that violent campaign for years, Deputy O'Toole. That's true.
7: No,
6: the next point I would make, I think what unity is about building trust.
2: Plans to enable Canada become the first associate member of the EU are being welcomed. The announcement was made by European Commission President Ursula von der Leyen during her State of the EU address earlier in Strasbourg. She said the EU and Canada will work together on a range of issues from tech and defence to AI and economic security in an openly hostile world. The head of the European Commission representation, Peter Power, says Canada and Ireland have a lot in common.
8: We're like-minded. We have very close existing relationships, so it'll be a question of building on that existing relationship, intensifying relations and intensifying contacts. It's a headline today. The reality will be trashed out over time.
2: And that's your latest news this hour.
9: So, I guess our singing isn't the only thing on fire today.
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2: Well, we'll start with rugby, where the Munster head coach Clayton McMillan insists they won't rush Jack Crowley's recovery. The Ironhead half is sidelined until the new year due to a vascular issue, and he'll sit out the rest of Ireland's Nations Championship campaign. McMillan says a recent scan has shown an improvement and that Crowley is being diligent in his rehabilitation. In soccer, the Manchester United manager Michael Carrick says he's well aware of expectations of success at Old Trafford. The club's former midfielder leads them into tonight's English League Cup third round clash with Brighton. In tonight's other ties, Everton take on Wolves, Fleetwood face Sheffield United, and there's an all-Premier League clash between Coventry and Aston Villa. And in golf, next year's Irish Open will be brought forward to the first week of July. Shane Lowry will defend his title at the K Club 2 weeks before the Open at St Andrews. The move is due to the Ryder Cup at Limerick's Adair Manor, and that the Irish Open will now be the first tournament of the DP World Tour's closing swing series. And that's your sport with Simply Suits.
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7: Traffic heavy now on the N40. If you're heading eastbound towards the tunnel, it's backed up to the Kinsale Road flyover. Busy inbound on the South City Link in towards the Elysian at the moment, then busy all around that general area. Heavy on South Mall. Big queue of traffic on South Mall at the moment, onto Parnell Place and then onto the Quays. Pretty heavy. Merchants Quay, Lavitt's Quay and Camden Quay. McCurtain Street moving slowly. Delays easing a bit though out Western Road, and busy now on Wilton Road in both directions. North Ring Road just busy as well from Ballyvlan up to Mayfield. That is your traffic for now with Deluxe Bathrooms and Tiling Solutions.
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7: Cloudy in Cork this evening. Couple of sunny spells popping through, but there will be showers later on. Some of those showers heavy in the middle of the night when you're in bed, so don't even worry about them, because tomorrow a dry start of the morning for the most part. Cloudy, brightening up as the day goes on. Some good sunny spells tomorrow afternoon.
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7: 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Evening, it's Cullum on the home run. Got some old school One Direction on the way. Somber's coming up right now. Olivia Rodrigo.
1: Cork

0: Somber, My Body Isn't Ready on Cork's Red FM. It's the home run. I'm Colm O'Sullivan. Good evening. Oasis have been spiking certain searches on Google. More on that coming up for you in a few minutes. It's all about Oasis this week, lads. And the tickets don't even go on sale until next week. On the show yesterday, though, we were talking about the Traitors. Obviously, the Irish one is on at the moment. The Celebrity Traitors. We have a start date. It is going to be starting on BBC on the 1st of October. It's kicking off with a special extra long episode. We got Joanne McNally in there, you got Maya Jama in there, and loads more. It's going to be pretty good if you're a fan of the Traitors. But somebody who was in the Traitors over in America is our very own Maura Higgins. She was on season 4 of the American Traitors very, very recently, the celebrity version, and she loved it by all accounts, and the American audiences loved it as well. And the American audiences have really taken to her. They loved her on the Traitors. She's been presenting Love Island USA over there as well, and now she is going on yet another massive American TV show. Maura Higgins going to be making her debut tonight on Dancing with the Stars in the US. Not bad for a girl from Longford who went on Love Island. She's forged a massive career for herself. She's going to be on tonight. It's night 2 of the premiere. It was the male dancers last night dancing with the pros. Tonight it's the female dancers dancing with the pros on Dancing with the Stars. It airs on Disney Plus and ABC in the US tonight. I'm sure you'll be able to get it on Disney Plus over here tonight as well. And Maura has been chatting about it.
1: I think I'm most excited for the glitz and the glamour and actually learning how to dance because I've never danced in my life. I think the biggest thing that scares me is the physical aspect of it all. And just like, I know it's going to be such a hard challenge. This is probably going to be the hardest thing I've ever done. So like, I'm terrified.
0: She's terrified. She'll do fine, not a bother. I just wonder what the Americans make of her accent. They obviously love it, the old Longford accent. Got some Lady Gaga on the way for you. Right now, old school, One Direction on Red FM.

0: Lady Gaga, Abracadabra on Cork's Red FM. It is the home run. It's Colm with you. And before Lady Gaga, we played a One Direction song, What Makes You Beautiful, which is the song that launched them to stardom all those years ago after The X Factor. Well, I suppose technically The X Factor launched them before the song did. But either way, I described it as an old school One Direction song. And Denise says, Colm, since when is One Direction old school? Well, like the lads have moved on years ago from One Direction, and that song is like 15 or 16 years old, so technically kind of old school, Denise. And this one in as well from Amy, who is loving that, says, Colm, you made my day playing 1D. I'm celebrating getting Harry Styles tickets for all of the Dublin dates. How did you get them for all of the Dublin dates? Are you going to go to all of them? All three nights in Croke Park? Serious Harry fan, Amy. Gotta respect it. Loving it. Yeah, loads of people got their hands on tickets during the week for Harry Styles. But the next mission is going to be getting your hands on tickets for Oasis next week, which is going to be about a million times more difficult by the sounds of things. They've made us all register online, and then we're going to be sent codes, and then you got to go on to Ticketmaster. It's a long-winded process. But when you're registering online, right, you're asked a question, kind of a trivia question, to basically prove that you're an Oasis fan. So Oasis fans registering for the 2027 tour, they're asked this question: which Oasis album was released in 1995? The answer, obviously, What's the Story, Morning Glory. The question is reportedly designed to kind of keep touts and non-Oasis fans out of the ballot. But Google searches for that very question have now absolutely surged and spiked massively over the last couple of days, with people online now kind of saying that it proves there's a new generation of Oasis fans who are jumping on the bandwagon, aren't true fans, don't deserve the tickets. What do you think, lads? Like, I did Google the answer. I knew the answer. I actually owned a copy of What's the Story, Morning Glory years ago. Knew the answer, but I still Googled it just to be sure. I was second guessing myself. On the way, with brand new music from Jenny, we'll play some Cat's Eye and the Fratellis. Another old school one for you.
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0: All right, busy coming out of town now on the South City Link towards the Kinsale Road roundabout. Then the N40 is really, really heavy again this evening, backed up from the tunnel right back to the Kinsale Road flyover. Wilton Road, really busy in both directions. It's busy out the straight road towards Ballincollig as well. City Centre, usual delays around the Elysian, heavy on South Mall this evening. Parnell Place moving slowly, and the Quays still a bit busy as well, and just a few delays as well down Airport Hill. That is your traffic for now with Deluxe Bathrooms and Tiling Solutions.
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0: Cloudy in Cork this evening. That's how it's going to stay. A couple of showers overnight. Tomorrow, cloudy start and then some sunny spells in the afternoon. Highs tomorrow of about 15 or 16 degrees. Right now, it is 5:31. Let's check in and get your latest news headlines.
3: Good evening. Independent Ireland claims diesel prices could soon hit €2.50 a litre, warning the country is facing another fuel crisis. Diesel is already reaching €2.10 in some forecourts. The first Lewis Cork services could be running within 10 years. Transport Infrastructure Ireland says trains between Mahon and Ballincollig could begin by 2036, subject to funding and planning permission. New EU laws require social media platforms to verify the age of users. The Kids Act, due to be published tomorrow, will include a ban for under 13s and restrictions for those under 18. Plans for Canada to become the EU's first associate member are being welcomed. Ursula von der Leyen says that the two sides will work more closely on defence technology, AI and economic security. And the director, Danny Boyle, says his new film, Inc., used AI responsibly, ensuring no actors lost work because of a 30-second AI-generated segment. He was speaking to an audience at the Toronto International Film Festival.

0: Can't catch my breath.
1: Haven, Caitlin Aragon, I run on Cork's Red FM. It's Colm on the home run. And we were talking earlier about like things that you underestimate how much money you actually spend on these things, right? It's all because of this survey this week that Irish people underestimate how much we spend on our cars every year by €1,000. That's the fuel, that's the tax, the insurance, the repairs, the car washes, everything. We think we spend maybe up to €2,000. We actually spend over €3,000 on average. So this got us going with like other things that we underestimate we spend money on. And loads of lads were in touch that they underestimate how much they spend on their wives. So we need the wives to come back in and defend themselves here, lads. Loads of coffees, loads of that kind of thing. Keep those coming. 086 8104 106. Just going to do a couple of more of them right now. Brendan says, Colm, you underestimate how much you spend on having your holidays here in Ireland. A weekend in Ireland is the same price as a full week abroad. I spent over €1,000 for 4 nights in Tralee, not including food. It was a total joke. I always say that. I always say like it's pricey in Ireland. It is, lads. We know that. Loads of these in. Keep them coming. 086 8104 106. The garage. Every time I think the car is sorted, something else needs doing. I've stopped asking how much because I don't want to know, says Mark. Aoife says, the stupid little purchases, pennies, deals, Tesco's, you go in for one thing and somehow you leave with 6 things you absolutely did not need. Connor says, Amazon is my vice, Colm. I'll order something for €12 and think nothing of it. 3 days later, a box arrives, yet another box, and I've no idea what's in it. We've had a few like that. Shane and Glanmire, just popping into Dunn's, I went for milk and I came out €46 lighter. That's what happens. Always what happens. And Amy, finally, takeaways, Colm, are what I underestimate always. I'm absolutely terrible for it. I'll have food in the fridge and still say, shall we get something in? What do you underestimate you spend money on? 086 8104 106. Tame Impala is on the way. Got Elton John and Britney, and we'll check traffic. It is busy, busy out there.
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1: The N40 is still pretty busy, backed up from the tunnel right back to the Kinsale Road flyover if you're heading towards the tunnel. And if you're coming out of the tunnel, it's a bit busy past Mahon up to Bloomfield as well. Pretty big queue of traffic now out of the city towards the Kinsale Road roundabout as well, backed up into the Turner's Cross exit there. Just building still in towards the Elysium, then busy on Albert Street, Albert Road, all the streets around there really. It's heavy on the Quays, Albert Quay, Merchants Quay, Camden Quay. They're all busy, all the Quays this evening. And still some delays around Victoria Cross and Wilton Road as well. That is your traffic for now with Deluxe Bathrooms and Tiling Solutions.
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Port, that's Move on Cork's Red FM. It's Cullum on the home run. Coming up, we will be counting down the biggest songs of the day in Cork. The top six at six is on the way. Last night, we had Oasis in there. Will they still be there? Macklemore made it in. A lot of love for Macklemore at the moment with the whole Ed Sheeran situation. Is he going to be back in it tonight? We'll find out very shortly. Red FM's home.

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14: Good evening, I'm Daniel Pitcher. A group of opposition TDs is claiming diesel prices could soon reach £2.50 a litre. Independent Ireland has made the claim, saying that the country is facing a fuel crisis. The price at the pumps for diesel is already reaching £2.10 in some areas. Cork South West TD Michael Collins says that many motorists can no longer afford to fill their tanks.
15: We have a major fuel crisis. We are in a situation where many people project that we could be looking at diesel hitting at €2.50 a litre in this country. And the people are suffering at the end of the day and now facing a crisis situation that they can't pay their bills and can't fuel their car.
14: The Cork Lewis could be up and running in a decade, according to Transport Infrastructure Ireland, which says that the first trains could be running between Mahon and Ballincollig by 2036, subject to funding and permission. Speaking to Red FM News, head of the Cork Lewis project, Paolo Cabone, says that the light rail system will significantly reduce traffic congestion in the city.
16: When you see a tram full of people, carries about 300 people, you are seeing the equivalent load in Ireland of 240 cars. A tram can go through a road crossing, through a road junction, is about 20 seconds. In the same time, probably two or three cars will go through. That's how it's going to improve things.
14: The communications minister says social media sites will have to verify the age of their users under new European laws. The EU Kids Act will be published tomorrow, with restrictions to be brought in for those under 18. It will include a ban for anyone under 13, with safe design features to be rolled out for those aged 15 to 18. Minister Patrick O'Donovan says age verifications are necessary.
17: And there's an acceptance that no more than walking into your local pub, sitting up at the counter and ordering a gin and tonic and going out in the smoking hut and opening a box of fags, that there is a requirement for some things to be able to be proven that your age is a certain age. I mean, you can't vote in this country until you're 18. You can't drink until you're 18.
14: Sinn Féin has done more damage to Irish unity than any other party, according to the Taoiseach. Micheál Martin was urged in the Dáil by the AIM2 leader, Patrick Tobin, to raise the unity issue with the British Prime Minister, Andy Burnham, following Donald Trump's comments at the weekend. The Taoiseach has played down the impact of Donald Trump calling for a united Ireland.
18: The party you were once a former member of did more to divide this country and to damage the prospect of Irish unity for over 30 years. And you endorsed that violent campaign for years, Deputy O'Tibbin. That's true.
19: Be allowed the answer.
18: No, the next point I would make, I think what unity is about building trust.
14: Plans to enable Canada to become the first associate member of the EU are being welcomed. The announcement was made by European Commission President Ursula von der Leyen during her State of the EU address earlier in Strasbourg. She said the EU and Canada will work together on a range of issues, from tech and defence to AI and economic security, in an openly hostile world. The head of the European Commission representation, Peter Power, says Canada and Ireland have a lot in common.
20: We're like-minded. We have very close existing relationships, so it'll be a question of building on that existing relationship, intensifying relations and intensifying contacts. It's a headline today. The reality will be trashed out over time.
14: And that's your latest news this hour.
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14: Well, we'll start with rugby, where the Munster head coach Clayton McMillan insists they won't rush Jack Crowley's recovery. The Ironhead half is sidelined until the new year due to a vascular issue, and he'll sit out the rest of Ireland's Nations Championship campaign. McMillan says a recent scan has shown an improvement and that Crowley is being diligent in his rehabilitation. In soccer, the Manchester United manager Michael Carrick says he's well aware of expectations of success at Old Trafford. The club's former midfielder leads them into tonight's English League Cup third round clash with Brighton. In tonight's other ties, Everton take on Wolves, Fleetwood face Sheffield United, and there's an all-Premier League clash between Coventry and Aston Villa. And in golf, next year's Irish Open will be brought forward to the first week of July. Shane Lowry will defend his title at the K Club 2 weeks before the Open at St Andrews. The move is due to the Ryder Cup at Limerick's Adair Manor, and that the Irish Open will now be the first tournament of the DP World Tour's closing swing series. And that's your sport with Simply Suits.
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23: Traffic busy now on the N40 South Ring, backed up from the tunnel just back by Douglas as things stand in this city. Then still busy around the Elysian South Mall, moving slowly. Merchants Quay, Lavitt's Quay a little bit busy still, as is Camden Quay. North Ring Road by Mayfield, from Ballyvillan up to Mayfield, moving slowly and busy around Victoria Cross as well. That is your traffic for now with Deluxe Bathrooms and Tiling Solutions.
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23: Cloudy in Cork this evening, that's how it's going to stay. There's going to be showers overnight. They'll clear for a mostly dry morning, just the odd little shower. Cloudy tomorrow morning, making way for some sunny spells in the afternoon.
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Yeah, it's Cullum counting down the biggest songs in Cork. We do it every evening, the top six at six. Macklemore was in last night. A lot of love for Macklemore going around. Will he be there tonight? I can tell you he's not at six because Shakira is. Ready.

Sienna Spyro, Great Expectation, in at number four on tonight's Top 6 at 6. It's Cullen with you, counting down the biggest songs of the day, as we do on the Top 6 at 6, just after 6 o'clock every evening. Before Sienna there at number 5, Westlife, loads of people up and down to Dublin at the weekend and all this week for the Westlife gigs at the Three Arena, and you were loving Westlife and you're like, you have to play him in the Top 6 at 6. Well, we did. They were at number 5 tonight. This guy, who was at number 3, was also, I think, was he at number 3 last night? He's in the news a lot. A lot of controversy between Macklemore and Ed Sheeran and that whole situation unfolding over the last 48 hours. Since we were doing the Top 6 at 6 yesterday, we knew Ed Sheeran had issued his statement. Then a lot of solidarity from Macklemore, from the other support acts working with Ed Sheeran on his US tour. Aaron Rowe, the Irish guy, first of all, pulled out, said he couldn't be involved. Ed Sheeran was a friend, but he had to show solidarity and he had to support Palestine. Then Bjoiga, an Irish band who just happened to be Ed Sheeran's backing band on the tour as well. They pulled out, not a hope they were going to be involved. Then you had Phineas pull out, Lucas Graham pull out, all in solidarity with Macklemore. And you guys are loving and feeling the love for Macklemore again tonight as well, because he's back at number 3. Here's Can't Hold Us on Red FM.

0: Taylor Swift, I Knew It, I Knew You, in at number two on tonight's Top 6 at 6. She was hanging out with Tom Cruise the other night, Monday Night Football over in the States. The cameras panned to Taylor Swift up in the box, up in the stand, sitting next to Tom Cruise, two of them having a couple of drinks, chilling out, watching Taylor's fella Travis Kelce playing for the Kansas City Chiefs.
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0: You sure did. And we kicked off at number six with Shakira and Burna Boy, Die Die, Westlife. They are in the middle of a massive run of nights. It's like 13 or 14 nights for their 25th anniversary tour at the Three Arena in Dublin. They were at number five, Westlife, World of Our Own. Number four, Sienna Spyro, Great Expectation. You are feeling the love for Macklemore massively. The whole Ed Sheeran and Macklemore controversy continues to rage on. And he's at number three tonight on the Top 6 at 6 with Can't Hold Us. Taylor Swift, as you heard, at number two. And at number one tonight, it's Yugel.
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0: That's it. UGAEL moving to the Sun, number one tonight on Red FM's Top 6 at 6. It's Cullen with you, and we do it every evening on the Home Run, counting down the biggest songs of the day in Cork, the Top 6 at 6, just after 6 o'clock. And you can vote for what you want to hear throughout the day. You can drop us a message, say, I'd love to hear this song or that song or the other song on the Top 6 at 6. It counts as a vote, and we will compile the votes, and possibly your song could get in. That's how it works. We'll do it again tomorrow evening just after 6 o'clock. But coming up, we've got some Joel Corry and another artist who has been showing a lot of support for Macklemore, CMAT, on the way as well.
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0: Cloudy in Cork this evening. There's going to be a couple of showers overnight. Then tomorrow starts off cloudy. Some nice sunny spells in the afternoon with highs tomorrow of about 15 or 16 degrees. Right now it's 6:31. Let's check in and get your latest news headlines.
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14: Good evening. Ireland claims diesel prices could soon hit €2.50 a litre, warning the country is facing another fuel crisis. Diesel is already reaching 210 in some forecourts. The first Lewis Cork services could be running within 10 years. Transport Infrastructure Ireland says trains between Mahon and Ballincollig could begin by 2036, subject to funding and planning permission. New EU laws require social media platforms to verify the age of users. The Kids Act, due to be published tomorrow, would include a ban for under 13s and restrictions for those under 18. Plans for Canada to become the EU's first associate member are being welcomed. Ursula von der Leyen says that the two sides will work more closely on defence technology, AI and economic security. And the director, Danny Boyle, says his new film, Inc., used AI responsibly, ensuring no actors lost work because of a 30-second AI-generated segment. He was speaking to an audience at the Toronto International Film Festival.
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1: 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Oh,

0: Joel Corry, Just Because You're Lonely on Cork's Red FM. It is Colin with you on the home run. Now, Katie Jane is on the way from 7 o'clock this evening. She's in for Stephanie Rainey because Stephanie is looking after the breakfast show in Casey's absence this week. And this morning, Stephanie was on with Vic and they were having some crack if you were listening this morning. They're this fella on, right? He's a farmer. He's from Cork. He's a Cork farmer named Connor. And he appears in the 2027 Shirtless Farmers Charity Calendar. I did not know there was such a thing, but I'm sure lots of you will be delighted to hear that there's loads of shirtless farmers in a calendar. You can get your hands on that. And Connor was chatting to the gang this morning on breakfast.
1: I just need to know, are you currently wearing a shirt or a t-shirt? Or are you bare-chested in the kitchen?
2: I'm at home and I'm bare-chested looking down the field.
1: I was no bare-chested looking down the field. What month are you?
2: I think I'm with the llama in January. I was the only farmer that was brave enough to go into the llama. And the llama, he wasn't the friendliest of llamas, as I can remember that day. He was spitting at me and everything. I don't know. The lads thought it was hilarious, yeah.
1: Tell me, like, how does this come about? How does the Irish Farmers Calendar 2027, like, where do you get the call?
2: I got a text message from a friend to go and do it. And I just sent in, hello, I'd like to do that. Johan says, yeah, you're right. And I go, that's great.
0: So you can get your hands on a copy of, I'm sure, the Irish Farmers Charity Calendar with Connor and I suppose 11 other farmers being a calendar in that. Tomorrow morning, Stephanie and Vic are back. Stephanie's in for Casey all week. As I said, Katie Jane on the way from 7. Before that, gonna play a man who was celebrating his birthday last weekend, Niall Horan, and some Beyonce coming up too.
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0: bit of Justin Bieber wrapping us up on the home run this evening. That is it from me. I'm back with you tomorrow evening, as always, from 4 p.m. Katie Jane is on the way. She's in for Stephanie Rainey tonight, and I'll see you back here tomorrow from 4. Good luck.
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9: It's 7 o'clock. Good evening, I'm Daniel Pitcher. Police in England say the body of a child has been found in the search for a three-year-old boy. Noah Woods, who was non-verbal and partially deaf, went missing from the village of Brantham in Suffolk yesterday afternoon. Hundreds of volunteers have been involved in the search. Superintendent Tom Pearce says a body was discovered in a pond.
10: Formal identification has yet to take place, but the family of Noah Woods have been informed of this development. The discovery of the body is currently being treated as not suspicious, but unexplained.
9: An 18-year-old accused of setting fire to two houses in South Dublin has been remanded in custody after being sent forward for trial to Dublin Circuit Criminal Court. The man, who was 17 at the time of the alleged offences and cannot be named, appeared at Dublin Children's Court. Jamie O'Hara reports.
11: The teenager is alleged to have caused around €660,000 in damage to two houses, one in Beaches Park, Glenageerie on the 2nd of March and the other at Ashlawn Park on the 17th of February. A family of five was in the house in Ashlawn Park when the fire broke out in the middle of the night. However, no one was injured. Judge Paul Kelly was told a woman in the house who woke when she heard a window break recognised the teenager and said he told her, "No doubt you'll rat on me." The teenager is also alleged to have set fire to a car and damaged two other cars with fire at an underground car park in Tollyvale in the early hours of the 24th of January. The case will be before Dublin Circuit Criminal Court next month.
9: The PSNI has acknowledged serious and unacceptable policing failures following the murder of Robert Hamill in 1997. The public inquiry found shortcomings in the RUC's initial response and subsequent investigation obstructed the murder investigation. It found officers did not collude with the attackers but failed to appreciate that Mr. Hamill was being attacked before leaving their vehicle. The PSNI says policing has changed fundamentally since then, but that the passage of time does not diminish the gravity of the findings. The Metrolink project is progressing to the next stage. The long-delayed Dublin rail line is expected to cost between 14.5 and 17.5 billion euro to complete. Government ministers this morning signed off on the project moving to tender phase. The CEO of the National Transport Infrastructure Ireland, Lorcan O'Connor, accepts the cost of construction is high.
12: What's important in terms of benchmarking is you need to look at the specifics of the project, nearly all of it underground. We have 16 stations within those 19 kilometres. That's actually quite an intense number of stations by Metro standards. For every euro we're going to spend on this project, we could potentially get back 1.9 euro back.
9: A windfall tax on energy profits wouldn't bring down costs, according to the Taoiseach. Micheál Martin has been urged to offer energy credits in the budget and use a tax on profits of big companies to pay for it, but he isn't convinced it'll work.
13: There's no evidence in terms of putting on a windfall tax that it would reduce any prices. We did it in the last crisis, it didn't reduce. However, its merit is in bringing some revenue back into the government. In terms of any windfall gains that were made. There are some specific, but it doesn't have wide prevalence though in terms of who you could hit in this country.
9: The doors have closed on day two of the National Ploughing Championships in County Offaly. Around 160,000 people have attended the event already, with thousands more expected for the grand finals tomorrow. Prizes will be awarded to the overall ploughing champions as well as the best brown bread makers. County Donegal farmer Ivan Scott spent today defending his sheep shearing title.
14: I've been coming to the ploughing for about, let's say, the last 15 to 20 years maybe, and I've won it a good few times, so yeah, I just keep coming and get a crack, you know. And we always get a pretty good crowd here spectating, which is good. There's a lot of people around.
9: It's 4 minutes past seven.
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15: Mostly cloudy this evening. Some outbreaks of rain and drizzle arriving in from the west later on. Winds will be mostly light to moderate southwesterly and remaining cloudy then, with rain and drizzle giving way to scattered showers later tonight and lowest temperatures overnight about 10 to 12 degrees.
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15: 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Good evening, how are you? It's Katie Jane, I'm with you now until 10. Music on the way, role model after Olivia Dean first. It's Man I Need on Red FM.

That's a throwback. It's Justin Timberlake, Sexy Back on Cork's Red FM. Had Role Model before that. High Hopes 3000 have got Shakira on the way with Burna Boy. Die Die after Irish music from Jazzy. Brand new on Red FM. It's my

0: Shakira and Burna Boy. It's Die Die. It's Cork's Red FM. And it's a Wednesday evening. How are you, gang? It's Katie Jane. I'm with you now until 10 o'clock tonight. I hope you're well. Hope you're having a nice middle of the week for yourself. By the way, let me remind you, it is indeed that. It's the middle of the week. So it's a nice steep slope now into the weekend. And we'll get you there. I've got lots of great music on the way for you between now and 10 o'clock tonight. Disco Lines very soon. We've got Temper City shortly as well. And some country music. I have Casey Musgraves very soon. If there's anything else you'd like to hear, do drop me a message. Drop us a line, 0868 104 106. You can drop a text or WhatsApp. Send me in a voice note. I'd love to hear you as well. After 8 o'clock then? Of course I do. Got free food. Obviously, always. All you must do is tell me the name of tonight's throwback track. So we'll do that just after 8 o'clock this evening. I'm going to play Portugal The Man for you next on Red FM.
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Disco Lines, Tinashe, it's No Broke Boys. And it's Cork's Red FM on a Wednesday evening. Just coming up now towards 25 to 8. It's Katie Jane. I'm with you until 10 o'clock tonight. It's the ploughing match. The ploughing is on. I was there yesterday. Had a wonderful time. You can only imagine now. I had a wonderful time. I came in here this evening. And will I name him? Jake Ellis. Jake said, well, and will you tell me, what actually is a ram? Said Jake, it's the big daddy. It's the big daddy sheep. There was the biggest rams I've ever seen in all of my life. They were like mutants. Mutant rams at the ploughing. No, they were huge. I entered a competition to win a heifer in the Farmers Journal. So fingers crossed for winning the heifer. What else? Had the dinner. Had the dinner at about 11 o'clock. So that was good. Now, I left Killarney yesterday about 6 a.m. And it was a big old drive up to Screggan in County Offaly. But what a wonderful day. It was boiling. It was absolutely roasting. No need for the Wellingtons. It was wonderful. So if you're humming and hawing about going to the last day of the ploughing on tomorrow, go. You might see Celia Holman-Lee or an old TD or something. The Kerry Cowboy will be around probably. Marty Moan is there. He's wonderful fun. I highly recommend the ploughing. I'll have country music in on the sec. I've got Casey Musgraves after brand new music from Liliana. This right here, I like how it starts. It's called Breadcrumbs. It's on Red FM.

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0: Country music as promised. It's Casey Musgraves on Cork's Red FM. Good evening to you. How are you? It's Katie Jane. I'm with you until 10. I hope you're having a nice week for yourself. Back again tomorrow morning, Red FM breakfast. Stephanie will be there. I'll be here again. Vic, Rory and Kelly, all the gang. I've lots to tell you about, but we'll do that in a little while. I want to play as much music as I possibly can this evening. I've got the latest release from Alex Warren, Emerald Eyes. You know we've got all the brand new music on evenings on Red FM. Then I've got Aoife G with brand new music. It's called Holding On. So we'll play them after Little Mix. Shout out to my ex next.
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0: Brand new from Alex Warren. It's Emerald Eyes. It's on Cork's Red FM. Good evening. It's Katie Jane in for Steph with you until 10. Just gone 10 to 8 there now. Stephanie is actually sitting in on Red FM breakfast this week. And they spoke this morning to Cork farmer Connor, who appears in the 2027 Farmers Charity Calendar. Would you listen to this?
1: I just need to know, are you currently wearing a shirt or a t-shirt? Or are you bare chest in the kitchen?
2: I'm at home and I'm bare chested looking down the field.
1: Always no bare chested looking down the field. What month are you?
2: I think I'm with the llama in January. I was the only farmer that was brave enough to go into the llama, and the llama, he wasn't the friendliest of llamas as I can remember that day. He was spitting at me and everything. I don't know. The lads thought it was hilarious, yeah.
1: Tell me, like, how does this come about? How does the Irish Farmers Calendar 2027, like, where do you get the call?
2: I got a text message from a friend to go do it, and I just sent in, hello, I'd like to do that. Johan says, yeah, you're right. And I go, that's great.
0: If we all

0: 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Dermot Kennedy, Power Over Me on Cork's Red FM. Just coming up to 8 o'clock on a Wednesday night after 8. 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
0: All right, we're getting ready to do it all again. This coming Friday, Red FM's Cash Machine is filled to the brim. Euro notes, in fact, 250,000 euro notes. Stunning. 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There's going to be a call made on Friday, September the 18th. 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The cash machine will randomly pick a number to call, and it could be you. 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Big money. So text red to 57557, and the very best of luck. Good evening, how are you? It's Katie Jane with you until 10. This hour, some free food after music. Tame Impala with Jenny. It's Dracula on Red. Cork.

Pussycat Dolls. It's Jai Ho and Cork's Red FM. Irish music from Amble before that as well. That was The Swell. I've got Lady Gaga with Bruno Mars on the way after. Brand new music from Coulter. This is called Trapped and it's on Red FM.

It's Lady Gaga with Bruno Mars, Die With A Smile on Cork's Red FM. Good evening. How are you? It's just coming up to 20 past 8. It's Katie Jane. I'm with you until 10 o'clock tonight. Right now, though, it's time to get down to the big business. I've got free food to give away. A voucher for Dino's Family Chip Shop. All you must do, tell me the name of tonight's throwback track, along with who you are, where you are, 0868 104 106. A nice little WhatsApp voice note. 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

0: who you are, where you are, the name of tonight's throwback track, and we'll try and get you a voucher for Dino's. A lovely little voice note would be fabulous. I'm going to play Somber, My Body Isn't Ready. Then we'll get a winner and play the track.
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somber. 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It's on Cork's Red FM on Wednesday night. It's Katie Jane with you until 10, just coming up to 25 past 8, giving away some free food. Got a voucher for Dino's Family Chip Shop to give away. You could get Chish and Fips. You could get chicken burgers. You can get chicken tenders. You get whatever you like. All you had to do was tell me the name of tonight's throwback track, which sounded... do I have it here? I do, yeah. Hang on now. Sounded like...

0: that was tonight's throwback track. All you had to do was tell me the name of it. I think Ali has.
1: Hi, Katie Jane.
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1: And tonight's throwback is Feel So Close by Calvin Harris. I would love the Dino's vouchers. Thanks so much. Bye.
0: Ali, you are so welcome. You've got yourself some free food. You've got the vouchers for Dino's Family Chip Shop. Happy Wednesday to you, girl. 3, 2, 1.

Wednesday night throwback track from Calvin Harris feels so close on Cork's Red FM. It's Katie Jane with you until 10 in for Stephanie. Steph, we'll be back with you tomorrow morning, by the way, on Red FM Breakfast. When you wake up from 6 a.m, it was Ali Moore in Wilton, by the way, got tonight's voucher for Dino's Family Chip Shop. Another one tomorrow evening, and I will be back to give that to you as well. Right, keep going. More music. CN Spiro to come. First, though, brand new from Ray, Amma, and Absolutely. I really, really like this. It's the lyrics I like the best. It's called Joy, and it's on Red FM. I declare-

0: Sienna Spiro with Great Expectation on Cork's Red FM, just approaching 9 o'clock of a Wednesday night. It's Katie Jane, I'm with you until 10 o'clock. This coming Friday is going to be Culture Night, the 21st edition of Culture Night. And I'll let you know what's going on around the city and county for Culture Night in Cork. There's lots. There is loads and loads and loads. So we'll do that in a little while, let you know what you can go along and see. Now, The Traitors is on this season, and well, it was fairly explosive now last night. But there's one member of The Traitors who's also a musician. His name is Pádraic O. Pádraic O'Mara, in fact. And I'm going to play his track Ocean Floor very shortly after Zara Larsson next.
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Dua Peep, it's Dua Lipa. Don't start now. Good evening, it's Katie Jane with you on Red FM, with you until 10 o'clock on Friday. It's going to be September the 18th, which means it will be Culture Night. That means loads and loads of free entertainment, mostly everywhere. There's lots going to be happening across Cork City and County. For one, the English Market is going to be open from 6pm to 9pm, one night only, with local food tastings, wine samples, live music in there as well. At MTU, Cork School of Music, they're hosting theatre, visual art, live music, ending with a late performance by the Fleischmann Choir, an Irish project ensemble. There's going to be lots and lots of live music at St. Luke's, featuring 2FM Rising performances as well. Lots happening at Blackrock Castle Observatory and City Hall and the libraries. One thing that's really caught my eye outside the city, this is happening in Macroom at Briary Gap. This is an event called As If I Always Knew, a piano meditation, as an immersive live piano meditation by Cork composer Kian Sweeney, who you might know from Red FM as 1000 Beasts, right? He's also a producer under that name. But audience members are invited and encouraged to bring a yoga mat and lie down around the piano while unfolding piano music fills the room. Seating was also available, apparently. But this sounds really, really special. It's on the Briary Gap in Macroom. The show will start at 5 o'clock. So that sounds like that's the kind of stuff that you can expect around the city and county on Friday evening for Culture Night. It's going to be really, really fun. Lots more music on the way for you on Red FM. I've got Lost Frequencies very soon after. Music from a traitor. This is Porrick O'Mara. It's called Ocean Floor and it's on Red FM.

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1: 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It's Cork's Red FM. It's Katie Jane with you until 10. It's just coming up to 9 o'clock, so we'll have a refresh of your cash machine details. The day is soon approaching. 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I've got the script, Will I Am, Cat's Eye and Kingfisher all on the way.
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1: This coming Friday, somebody's going to start the weekend very, very nicely. 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The cash machine will randomly pick a number, and it could be you. 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So text red to 57557 and good luck. Good evening, how's things? It's Katie Jane with you for another hour thereabouts. More music now. Cat's Eye after Irish music. It's Kingfisher on Red FM. Court.

Clifton, Will I Am, it's Hall of Fame on Cork's Red FM Wednesday night. It's Katie Jean with you until 10. I've got Hugh Gell with Ultra Natty on the way after brand new Irish music from the fabulous Sive Keane. It's called Hate Me Now and it's on Red FM.

0: Hugh Gell with Alternata. It's moving to the Sun on Cork's Red FM. On a Wednesday night, it's Katie Jane. I'm with you until 10 o'clock. Another small little while, but lots and lots of music to play for you. Lots of new music as well. Got Florence Road, their latest release, 7563. That's on the way. Amble with Last Rites as well. And then, in a little while, got the latest release from Femi with Khaki Kid and Brick Nasty. It's called Take a Trip. Had a chat with Femi last week about the track, so I'll play that little chat for you as well in a while. But Harry Styles, who's now playing multiple nights in Croke Park next year, he's playing next on Red FM.
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Robin Sirds, Please, Please, Please on Cork's Red FM. It's Katie Jane with you on Red FM until 10 o'clock, another half an hour there, both after that. Sinead Quinlan with you until midnight. All the company you need is right here on Red FM. Now, though, more Irish music from Amble. We're awaiting their new album, Love and All Its Wares. It's due to be released on the 29th of January, 2027. This is a new release from them. It's called Last Rites on Red FM.

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0: Olivia Dean, it's Baby Steps on Cork's Red FM. Amble before that, Irish music brand new. It's called Last Right. On the way for you, got more brand new Irish music from Femi with Khaki Kid and Brick Nasty. That's on the way. Going to play some George Ezra for you next. Anyone for you on the way?
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0: Your Mind on Cork's Red FM Wednesday night. Not far from 10, more music before we get there. Brand new Irish music now in a sec. Got Femi with Khaki Kid and Brick Nasty. It's their latest release. It's called Take a Trip. I was lucky enough to have a chat with Femi about the new track just last week. Here's what he had to say about the new music. You've done it again now, this time with Brick Nasty and Khaki Kid. Tell me about your relationship with them first.
1: They're my brothers. Yeah, we've been making music together for like the last 7 years. Like just before the pandemic and going into the pandemic, we've been in contact and like doing gigs together, hanging out like a lot, just being around each other a lot, writing for each other, like producing for each other, just been really close. Like before any of the music, like we've had this like all this mutual interest and just our personalities all just clicked and gelled together.
0: So you've been pals since before music even came into it, or was it music that brought you all together?
1: Music brought us all in together, and then we all just became really good mates.
0: Do you know what? It's lovely when you hear that music has done that as well. The song then itself, what was the process with that? We're going into the studio, we're going to make a really good song, or did it just happen?
1: It just happened. It was early last year. Fatboy from Brick Nasty has this has a second account where he just posts a load of like beats or like things that he just makes off his iPad. And we were working on Khaki Kid's last project in my room, just finishing up all like the last touches. And then like we both have like, we're quite ADHD ridden. So like we got sidetracked and I just started doom scrolling. And then I just came across a really early beat of Take a Trip. We looked at each other and we're like, oh my God, what is this? And we just listened to it. I was like, this is incredible. And then I called Fatboy and I go like, send me that right now. I need you to send that to me right now. So he sent it over to me. This was like in November. Just laid a quick idea, forgot about it. Then Noble happened. And then a few months later, I was in Paris with Khaki and we were in the studio. And then like, I just played the song and I was like, oh my gosh, we forgot about it. Like, we just remember this. So we started writing to it. And then we got like a strong demo of it. And I sent it over to Brick Nasty and they just like took it to the next level. To the point where we just got it perfect. And I was like, yeah, this is it. This is going to be the next song. Yeah.
0: What about it made you think that?
1: Yeah, it just felt right to me. Like, I think the vibe when I like looked back on it, like I was like, there's something in this that's just magical. I don't know. And like, I think obviously like this is going to be all three of our first songs together. So I was like, this just feels so right to me. Even like the message of the song and everything, nothing felt forced. So that's why I think it just felt so special to me.

0: Katy Perry, it's California Girls on Cork's Red FM. It's just coming up to 10 o'clock. Sinead Quinlan is on the way. She'll be with you in just a few minutes' time. Got music from Mike Posner, Ariana Grande and Ella Langley to come tomorrow morning when you wake up, Red FM breakfast, and I'll be back with you tomorrow evening from 7. For myself, Katie Jane, Sonica Spanox.
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7: Yeah! It's Sinead Quinlan clocking on this Wednesday night. We are halfway through the week and kicking us off this hour, we are going country with Ella Langley.
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0: It's Sinead Quinlan on Cork's Red FM, keeping you company this Wednesday night. You are very welcome to the show. Now, are you any good at naming animals by any chance? Because Fota Wildlife Park, they're looking for your help. Yes, there has been some new arrivals in Fota, which is very exciting. Fota, they welcomed twins. Yes, two endangered red panda cubs, one male and one female. Now, they were born in June. And now after 3 months of nesting, they're ready, they're kind of out and about, they're exploring their surroundings inside in Fota. So yeah, I'm sure they're super, super cute. So yeah, think of a name, if you can. One male, one female, panda cub. Head down to Fota and they have a suggestion box there. Write down the old name, put it in the suggestion box, and who knows, maybe your name will be picked. Role models on the way, but coming up next, it's Bruno Mars.
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Miley Cyrus, you're on Cork's Red FM. Sonny Badera is coming up on a new track with Becky Hill. But first, it is Jason Derulo on Red.

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4: Yeah. It's Sinead Quinlan with you for another hour this Wednesday night. Gracie Abrams is on the way, but kicking us off, it is a band from Bray. It's Florence Road.
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0: That was Kingfisher with Hold Me Down. You're on Cork's Red FM. Hello, how are ya? It is Sinead Quinlan keeping you company tonight. We're halfway through the week. You're doing great. Hang in there. The weekend is almost here. Shakira, Queen of the World Cup, and Burna Boy, it's on the way, as well as Sigrid next.
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Irish artist Femi and the Kid Laroi on that one. Ishna Quinlan keeping you company this Wednesday night. That is it for me, but leaving out with loads of great music, including this by Jamie McIntyre on Red.

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